Hey, everybody. Welcome, Tampa Bay. My name is Tim. This is Saturday Night Shutdown. I'm hanging here for the next 2 hours, filling in for Simflo. He'll be back next week for sure. But he called me up and asked if I would fill in today. And I and my co-host on First Call, Ashley, she and I put together a really good playlist for you tonight. So we hope you enjoy it. Just heard Rob Bass and DJ Easy E-Rock doing It Takes Two. Next up, Rick James.

I was wondering, you know, if you could keep on, because the force, it's got a lot of power, and it makes me feel like it makes me feel like

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2: 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So Google Best of the Bay Tampa, and we're in the entertainment section. All right, you just heard After 7 Kicking It. Before that, Michael Jackson, Don't Stop Till You Get Enough. Before that, by request, Stephanie Mills doing You're Putting the Rush on Me. Before that, Motown Philly by Boyz II Men. Michael Jackson did Too Funky, and Rick James kicked it off with Super Freak. And yeah, I'm going to be with you for the next 4 hours. Yeah, 3 hours and 17 minutes. I'm doing Waves of the Bay as well. So yeah. All right, let's get back into it. Here is Prince.

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The afterworld. A world of never-ending happiness. You can always see the sun. Day or night.

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Our next week-long membership drive begins at 9 a.m. on Tuesday, September 22nd, and goes through the morning of September 29th. 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
3: Right on. All right, you heard Zap, more bounce to the ounce. Before that, George Clinton did Atomic Dog, and that's the original extended playoff of the greatest funkin' hits. Before that, Sidon did Magic and Let's Go Crazy, the special dance mix. So, hope you guys enjoyed that. It's 13 after 9. You are tuned to WMNF Tampa, 88.5 FM. We're going to get back to it. Here you go. Here's some delight.
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3: All right, you heard Pretty Poison doing Catch Me, I'm Falling. Before that, Exposé did Point of No Return. Before that, Stevie B did Spring Love. Before that, Madonna, Get Into the Groove. And Delight, Groove Is in the Heart. Up next is a request by Mikey in St. Pete. Here is the Jimmy Castro Bunch, King Kong, Part 1.
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Hey, hey, hey, what's up, everybody? 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
3: Right on. You just heard Lighter Side, Shades of Brown before that, doing Hey DJ before that, TLC, No Scrubs, Big Punisher doing Still Not a Player. 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Here is Heavy D and the Boys.

Green Atoms represent. Linking up with my brother James Garden, aka the world's most encouraging rapper. We haven't got an aka for New Self yet. I'll think of something.

0: Tom Petty would be turning 76 this year, so WMNF will be celebrating his birthday with a full night of his music. In honor of our home state hero, WMNF presents a tribute to Tom Petty. 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
1: 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The National Hurricane Center says storm surge is responsible for 12% of deaths caused by storms, and more than half of them were over the age of 60. 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
3: 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You just heard Padre Toxico and Justo, the MC, doing The Way I Know. Before that, Nusuf and James Garn did Talk That Talk. Before that, Bone Thugs and Harmony did Crept and Came. Wu-Tang did Gravel Pit, and Heavy D and the Boys did It Is Good to You. 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
4: 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All right, you heard EPMD doing You Got to Chill before that. Smith & Wesson doing Moon Time One Time. Before that, Vox, did Reasons. Before that, Ila Kush did Upper Room. And Science of Life did Break the Spell. 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
4: All right, you heard Chub Rock doing Treat Them Right. Before that, MC Light did Ice Cream Dream. Before that, Ghost Town DJs doing My Boo. Before that, Run DMC did Down With The King. And Fashnix did Le Schmooze. You are tuned to WMNF Tampa, 88.5 FM. Got about 18 minutes left, and then we're out of here. All right, let's kick it back. Here is Dark Time Sunshine.

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Or you could text us right here in the studio. It's 813-433-0885. We here. We're going to get into some music real quick.

yo, Pharaoh with the golden mask. He's so fast, the same pride that caused the cartel and Nino to crash. Old drafts turn to masterpieces. Ask Caesar, gone before the SWAT team knocks for cash seizures. Once

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And I gotta say, Tampa Bay Soul Fest, Saturday, September 5th. Got Big Daddy Kane, Wayne Wonder, Kwame, Raheem. Don't forget, September 5th. Check everybody out there. Water Park. It is in Waterworks Park, Tampa, Florida. DJ Sandman, DJ Royce, DJ Eminem. 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Peace.

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Today I'm taking it back. Taking it back like, I don't even know what I'm saying anymore. I forgot it. I'm barely on any sleep, guys. Barely on any sleep. But today I decided to take it back, and it's so funny because this is the music that my mom used to play while I was in the backseat. I'm just like, Mom, change this. It's corny. I don't want to hear this. And now look at me now. Look at me now. I'm Giovanna, your host, between 3 to 6 a.m. on Tampa Radio. So before sunrise, I'll be here till 6. If you have any requests or anything you want to say about the playlist, I'm open to constructive criticism. You can email me at dj@wmnf.org. Again, I'm here till 6 a.m. Coming up next is Love Come Down by Evelyn and Champagne King.

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So before sunrise, I'm here till 6 a.m. Coming up is the NPR News in about 1 minute.

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Shout out to Maureen for the call. She was enjoying the 3 a.m. playlist. Got a couple of good feedback from it, so I appreciate it. I'm glad I could keep you guys dancing. I'm here until 6 a.m. Let me know what's going on in your world. What are you doing up besides listening to me? What are you doing up? I'm usually sleeping at this hour. So what are you doing? Coming up next is For the Nights by Music Soulchild.

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Don't think about what comes after or what came before. 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And you might think, what if I fall?

0: Florida native Tom Petty would be turning 76 this year, so WMNF will be celebrating his birthday with a full night of his music. 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

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So Before Sunrise with Jovana, here every Sunday between 3 to 6 a.m. Coming up next at 6:06 is the Gospel Hour with Pat. So stay tuned. I hope you have a lovely week, an amazing day, and just keep your head up. Until next time.

Good morning, good morning. This is a day the Lord has made. Let's choose to rejoice in it and be glad. You're listening to the Gospel Classic Hour, the Evidences of Christ-Led Programming. I'm Dr. H. Good morning to you.

says in that first chapter, my brethren, count it all joy when you fall into diverse situations, temptations, circumstances, problems. In other words, no matter what you fall into, count it all joy. I hear the psalmist when he said, God is our refuge and strength, a very present help in trouble. And I love verse 10, be still and know that I am God, and I will be exalted. That's what the Lord says, I will be exalted in the earth. Count it all joy, count it all joy. Good morning, good morning.

Minister Thomas Whitfield here on the Gospel Classic Hour. I have another oldie but goodie. It's a quartet. I'm going to see if you can guess it. It's real old, probably almost old as me. It's 624, and this is WMNF Tampa. Let's see if you can guess who this is. It's a quartet group, and the song is It's Me.

album, Just One More Chance. The Inspirational Souls. So for prayer this morning, for those who are in Venice, Sarasota, Bradenton, Palmetto, St. Pete, Tampa, Brandon, Ruskin, Temple Terrace, Dallas, Texas, West Tampa, Belmont Heights, New Tampa, Lakeland, Orlando. Let us pray one for another and those that are dealing with storms and the loss of not just people, but things.

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1: There's another oldie but goodie. I'll tell you who it is.
0: Heartaches and pain and
1: the Dixie Hummingbirds.
0: But Brother Davis,
1: I've been born again. It's 6:33. You're listening to WMNF Tampa. I'm Dr. H. Good morning.
0: Yeah. Somebody ought to say amen. Tonight I'm glad that I start making preparation. A long time ago to have that one moment in God's kingdom.
2: Come on.
0: Yeah. When I didn't have no God on my side.
2: Come on,
0: I went down on my knees. And I told the Lord to create in me a clean heart.
2: Yeah.
0: And while I

I made God a promise. And everywhere I go today, I like to tell.

the McDonald sisters here on the Gospel Classic Hour. Good morning, good morning. And just a reminder to you that we will have our fun drive in September. I'll keep you abreast of that. So please remember to donate to Community Radio, the Gospel Classic Hour, especially during our fundraising time. And that's what keeps this particular type of music on the air. It's because of you, you, you, and you that continue to donate every time we have a fun drive. All right? I say fun drive as in F-U-N-D. Kind of not fun when we're doing it, but I make it fun. All right? Request lines are available, 813-239-9663. This is Daryl McFadden and the

wish you could have been there to see David when he faced the giant. The giant said, do you mean to tell me that you're the best that Israel has to offer? Do you mean to tell me that they were sent a little runt like you to fight against a champion like me? David just stood there. He did not give his enemy word for word. For you know, I've learned that we don't have to try to out-talk our enemy. All we have to do is stand on our faith in God. Can I get a witness? For God knows all about our troubles. Can I get a witness? And oh, perhaps David was thinking that the battle is not yours, but it's the Lord. Can I get a witness? David, yes, sir, finally spoke out and said to the giant, you come to me with your insults. You come to me with your horrible remarks. But I come to you in the name of the Lord. Can I get a witness? And oh, the record tells us David went in his shepherd's bag and pulled out one of those stones. Can I get a witness? Loaded his sling and started to twirl that sling. Can I get a witness? Twirl that sling. Have mercy, Lord.

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0: the Reverend Jerry Black, facing your giants. 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You come to me fighting against me with swords and spears and javelins. But oh, I only got one thing. I come in the name of the Lord who rules, super rules over you and everything else. It's 6:59. 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

0: Donna Lawrence, Tri-City Singers, Giants. Oh, they gotta come down. 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

Get Kayla Carr here on the Gospel Classic Hour. History. To that mountain, I want to speak. To that sickness, I want to speak. You've got some history with God. It's the last day that's called a foul. Waymaker. Healer. Provider. Protector. Promise keeper.

All right, all right. I see you. I see you shouting in the bedroom. I see you shouting and praising in the kitchen. I see you shouting and praising as you drive on the highway. Just be careful. Be careful. Would you spread the word that gospel music is heard every Sunday morning? Tell somebody, invite somebody, say, hey, check it out. You'll be blessed. Real quick, Dr. H will be at a book signing. Who's Dr. H? Well, you're listening to her, or you're watching her on Facebook Live. From her book, You're Made for More, just a little snippet. Pressure has a unique ability to reveal what's truly in our hearts and to develop qualities that comfort cannot produce. Fifth annual Tampa Bay Black Authors Expo, September the 19th, located at 1001 North Florida Avenue from 12 noon until 4 p.m. at the Porta Cota Cafe. Hope to see you there if you haven't already picked the book up. If you got it and you didn't get my signature, autograph, come on down. I'll do that for you. All right, here's an oldie. Trinity 5:7, God's grace.

on the Hammond B3. Oh, how I love Jesus, instrumentally yours, and right now, pass me not, O gentle Savior, on the Hammond.

0: Everybody cup your hands right here. We will fight and we will win. Come on, SOV, say.
1: We will fight.
0: And we will win.
1: And we will win.
2: I want you to listen and listen up real closely. Listen with your good ear. It is voting time, and you should exercise your privilege and the very right that people are trying to take away from you in voting. If you know how judges, I just want to focus on this, how judges are appointed. Federal judges are appointed by the president. Whoever sits in that office will appoint federal judges. However, state judges are selected by the governor, all right? Now, local judges, you know, they're on the ballots, and you need to know and figure out who would be someone who could be fair to all people. And if you don't know, ask somebody that knows, all right? This is a very important, pivotal time in this election cycle. And coming up in November, you have an opportunity to express what you didn't like, what you like, and what you don't want to ever see any more of. So my encouragement is, my brothers, my sisters, don't take it lightly. You need to exercise your right to vote, all right?

my sisters and brothers of the cloth, this message is for you. I hope when you man or woman your pulpits, your rostrums, your podiums, your churches, your temples, your synagogues, your ashrams, that you speak about what is going on in this country in regard to the disenfranchisement of African American voters and the assault upon the constitutional right to vote in this country, the overtaking of white supremacy, of the premises of freedom, justice, equity, and equality in this nation. And so when you take to that pulpit, please don't do the usual thing of whooping and hollering, please do that, but in service of a larger goal. Don't just talk about the theology of luxury or leisure, or on the internet speak to your people about lessons they can derive from entrepreneurial enterprises or commercial ventures, or how the faith is related to making you go on and move forward and be able to turn nothing into something. All of that is important, but more deeply important on this particular weekend. If you are not speaking about this, you are fatally irrelevant. You are incapable of mustering the powerful sensibilities and sensitivities and spiritual realities of your faith. Please don't spiritualize a material condition. Don't say, oh, that's about the world. That's about what man does, literally. That's about what they do in the secular world. We must be concerned about the spiritual. This is the spiritual. How can you say Jesus is the light of the world and people can't even keep their lights on? How can you say Jesus is the water and the stream of life and people can't even keep their water bill on? So for me, and for you, I hope it is vitally necessary for us on this day, this weekend, going forward, to speak about the necessity of joining faith to the travesty we see going on. The extreme court ruling against the Voting Rights Act in a very serious way, gutting it with the complicity of a jurist who should ostensibly be in our corner, but who has used his black skin to cover his own cowardice. This inability to acknowledge the central truth of race in this country, the central truth that pigment continues to determine the future trajectory of peoples, and the ability to even register our beliefs in this country. Yes, it is a going back, if you will, a reversion to a time of post-Reconstruction, when they denied the legitimacy of our claims to freedom after having served 240 some odd years enslaved in America, and then turning the clock back. You ever wonder what it was like to march with King or Ella Baker or Joanne Robinson or Diane Nash or Septima Clark or Ralph Abernathy or, you know, Stokely Carmichael and Angela Davis in back in the day, James Baldwin? This is your opportunity. This is what's going on now. What will you tell your children or grandchildren you did in 2026? Did you get caught in some nicety of spiritual interpretation? Did you get caught in some abstract engagement with heavenly and divine authority without the necessity of rooting it in the ground in which we live? Howard Thurman, the great mystic, said, "The time and place of a person's life on earth is the time and place of his or her body." This is the time and place that we exist in this flesh.

intrusions of the instruments of law to do dastardly deeds to the body of politics and to the physical body of black peoples. So my brothers and sisters, and we know this is bigger than black versus white. This is right versus wrong. This is whether or not we're going to stand upon the principles of the Constitution, the Declaration of Independence, the Bill of Rights, the Magna Carta of our own particular, if you will, political orientation. It takes King Charles to come here to remind us of what the fundamental view of the Constitution should be, of politics should be. We are engaged in these abhorrent Republicans, right-wingers, who are seeking to turn the clock back. What will you say in your pulpit? What will you do with your particular moment? And please don't make it a passing phenomena that you acknowledge on the way to a larger subject. This is the larger subject. Please be relevant. Please continue to inform the traditions of our politics by the moral vision of our religious beliefs. I'm not suggesting that we subordinate our politics to our religion. I don't want religion to be dictating the terms of what we do in the secular society. But you, as a person of faith, I want your philosophical, theological, ethical embodiment of the particular beliefs you inhabit to come out of your mouth, to be articulated with your rhetoric and your speech so that you can compensate for the lack of acknowledgement of justice in the larger world and take upon yourself your tongue as a vehicle for truth, your vocal cords as a highway for that belief to amplify throughout the country. My friends, please don't be irrelevant and speak about narrow sectarian concerns. Uplift the religious truths. Motivate your particular understanding of God's presence in this world. And then speak to it with rigor, with righteousness, with resistance against injustice, and by uplifting the power and the love

0: no matter what our grandparents, great-great-grandparents had been through, they would find their way to the house of God and still give God glory through hard times and difficult times and no work and no food and working in the hot sun. Our young people sometimes forget, or they need to be reminded of where we have come from. I want to give a big shout out to Mrs. Leeks this morning for your winning of the Representative House number 63. Somebody say 63. Congratulations to you, and look forward to the work that you're going to do. And for those of you that did participate in the voting, keep voting. We got a big one in November, all right?
1: I knew God was with me. I always used to pray. My prayer was I asked God to not to let the devil kill me out here while I was in the streets before I could get back. But I said, if you give me one more chance at life and music, I promise you, I'm going to shout you out, and I'm going to testify, and we're going to have a little church up in there.

0: All right, all right. I know some of you are saying you're blessed because this preseason, y'all, just hold your horses. They're going to show you in the regular season, all right? They're going to show you. I don't know how Kansas City let them get by, but
1: they saw me crying.
0: They did. All right, this is by request. The devil picked the wrong one.
1: They saw me praying and thought I was begging. They saw me go quiet and thought I was weak. But God was doing his best work behind closed doors. See, the devil made one mistake. He thought pressure would break me. He thought pain would stop me. He thought disappointment would make me quit.

All right, I'm going to have to get out of here in just a few moments, but I want to just remind you that all things, not some things, work together for our good. But those that love God and call according to His purpose. You got to know your why. If you know your why, you will know your way. You know your way, you'll know your path, all right? Stay tuned for community forums coming your way. Sunday forum, I'm sorry, Sunday forums coming your way right at 8:06, right after NPR News.

want to say thank you so much for those in Northport, Venice, Sarasota, Bradenton, Palmetto, St. Pete, Tampa, Plant City, Brandon, Lakeland, Miami, Atlanta, Dallas, Texas, Houston, Texas, Temple Terrace, West Chase, West Tampa, Belmont Heights, New Tampa, Lakeland, Orlando, and wherever you are. Thank you so much for joining me on this morning. I hope and pray that something was said or done that would encourage you and lift your spirits. I want to say congrats once again to Apostle Dion there and the Champion Life. There's no life like Champion Life on their new sanctuary and dedication on next Saturday afternoon. Also, if you have an announcement you wanted aired here, please mail it to me. 1210 Martin Luther King Boulevard, Tampa, Florida, 33603. Now to him who's able to keep you from falling and to present you faultless before the presence of his glory with exceeding joy, to the only wise God, our Savior, be glory, majesty, dominion, and power both now and forever. God bless. Have a wonderful day and go to some place of your choosing to worship. I'm Dr. H. See y'all next Sunday.

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1: All right. Good morning, good morning, good morning. Welcome to another edition of the Sunday Forum right here on WMNF 88.5, Tampa, Sarasota, St. Pete, and surrounding areas. This morning, Washington, D.C. I am broadcasting from not the farm, but from Washington, D.C., the campus of Gallaudet University, the main university in the United States, the top university in the United States for the deaf and hard of hearing. This is an outstanding university, which is done, is well over 100 years old, well over 100 years old, and continues to serve people around the world, in education, and especially in education regarding the deaf. Our son is here, and we're very, very proud of him, and he's doing very well. And we're just coming up here to see what's going on in D.C. while we're at it. So, good morning, crew. How you doing?
2: Good morning. Good morning.
0: Good morning.
1: All right. All right.
2: How's the weather in D.C.?
1: It's pretty good. It's pretty good. We're talking about 68 degrees right now. So, 68, 70 degrees. It'll get warmer as the day progresses, but this is pretty good weather this morning.
2: Well, we got rain here in Tampa. In your hometown,
1: Got
2: rain.
1: Oh, gosh. But I certainly expect that there's going to be some rain, some showers here, because you have showers that have been passing over the United States, over the eastern seaboard of the United States, heavy showers, actually. So we fully expect that there will be some showers here. Today, of course, this morning, there's going to be a race, like a Grand Prix race, around Washington, D.C.,
2: mm-hmm.
1: around the mall, the government mall. Isn't that something? That's weird. I didn't even know they had something like that. Didn't know that till we got in and we saw the police blocking off the streets. And that's the reason why they're blocking off the streets, is because they're having the Grand Prix.
2: You know who you may see there, right? You know who's scheduled to be there?
1: Who?
2: You know, that person you love so much.
1: Who?
2: The one that's redecorating his house.
1: Oh, that dude.
2: Mm-hmm.
1: The smelly dude.
2: He's scheduled to probably be there today. So.
0: Yeah.
1: Oh, okay.
0: Putting on a Grand Prix in the nation's capital.
2: Right.
0: For this maniverse, these toxic males. But what else is going on in D.C.? I see there's a lot of states who's put a lot of ICE agents on the streets. What they looking like? What they doing?
2: They ain't patching down.
1: We're a bunch of us. We're riding in. We saw vehicles, and I looked over, and they were police like vehicles. And so I asked my wife, I was like, is it, you know, that's ICE, right? She was like, nah, that's like, nah. And I said, yeah, that's what that was. She was like, I thought it was just regular police. I said, nope. There's that many of those things on the street around here.
0: Wow.
1: That many of them.
0: On American streets.
1: Yeah. Wow. Yeah. And quite honestly, the military presence that is supposed to be on the streets, and it's there. It is definitely there. The military presence is definitely here in D.C. It's on the streets, but honestly, they look like they're so disinterested. They are totally removed from what it is that they're doing. Now, mind you, they're doing a hell of a job, obviously, because they're doing their job, right? They're doing what they're told to do. But quite honestly, they look like they don't want to be there. And they don't really want to partake in whatever it is that ridiculousness is being asked of them. You know, Washington, D.C. was not some... It was a long time ago when it was that dangerous. Washington, D.C. and the surrounding areas is just not dangerous like that. It just isn't. You know? So, you know, that mess that we were hearing from... the screw-up-in-chief.
2: Mm-hmm. Everybody knows it's just a bunch of hype. Everybody know that.
1: Yeah, there's a lot of gaslighting and stuff like that just to get people all hyped up, man. And sooner or later, people are gonna wake up and realize, you know, how much of a complete mockery he's made of the United States, and a mockery he's made of our reputation, the mockery that he's making gradually, well, ever so quickly, actually, ever so quickly, of our United States military. I'm so he clearly is not embarrassed. I'm embarrassed for him.
0: Yeah, you can't embarrass that.
2: Right.
1: He's too much of a fool to be embarrassed. Right. So, you know, hey, man, it is what it is. I mean, it is what it is. What are you going to do, right? So, anyway.
2: Right. Anyway. So, let's talk about what's happening in history today. So, and Billy, yeah. You started off because I came in this morning. You hit me with it real quick. So, go for it.
0: Oh, yeah. Today is the International Day for the Remembrance of the Slave Trade and its Abolition. Mm. This is a United Nations commemoration, UNESCO. And, you know, human trafficking is part of that, is why mm-hmm. we continue to remember that. And we know that smugglers continue to try to find a profit motive in moving human bodies.
1: Oh, God.
0: And the exploitation of workers, especially in capitalist capitals like here. And when they're done with them, like they've done with the Haitians, to deport them, which is a whole slew of them were deported over the weekend.
1: A very sinister mind for people to do the type of things they're doing internationally. This is ridiculous, man. And, you know, there's, again, you know, this is the type of shame that continues to be pervasive in terms of the way that we as human beings are acting. We are continuing to act as a whole like we don't have, like we don't remember anything, like we don't know anything. And that's the importance of remembering
2: exactly.
1: things like this, right?
2: Exactly.
1: We act as though this never happened. And I am saying to you right now, at the sound of my voice, I'm telling you right now, stop. Stop this now. Stop it now. This before it goes too far. This is getting too far now. You know, in a couple of episodes on our show, we discussed the issue of the slave trade, right? And the fact that you have people, and we talked about the Arab slave trade, right? It does not matter what slave trade it is.
0: Right.
1: It is bad. It is bad. Take it from the guy who's a descendant of slaves. It's bad. Right? I don't have to remember it. I don't have to remember it physically. I don't have to have been a slave to recognize the horrors of it. If you sit for a moment, the other day I was watching a documentary and I was looking at the eyes of the people who were slaves and thinking to myself, now, in America, because it was very unique, American slavery was extremely, Western Hemisphere slavery was very unique. Or the brand of slavery, if you will, that was practiced by Europeans in the West. Extremely unique. And what was unique about it is the fact that everything was stripped from the people who were enslaved. Not just taken from your homes, but can you imagine that? Go in a couple of generations, right? You are now what definitively a Creole, right? By definition, a Creole in this particular context is someone who was born in the New World. So that first generation, you now are a Creole. You are of that generation that was born into slavery. You have absolutely no hope of freedom except what is given to you. You have no hope of freedom. The only thing that you have, in your repertoire that could be some shimmer or glimmer of hope is that the future generation, and not even that, that the future generation would be free or would see freedom, right? That's terrifying. That has to be terrifying. and certainly hopeless. You can feel the hopelessness of the people in those photographs.
2: Yeah.
1: Right? To know there's a story that actually happened of a woman by the name of Sarah. I forget her last name because it was a name that was given to her. And she carried the name of the slave master. But there's a story, it was a very, very famous, if you ever read a history book at all.
2: If you ever read one.
1: Or otherwise, you know, you'll see pictures of this incident. The woman by the name of Sarah was supposed to be... was taken a slave, obviously, and had just been sold. She had children. The slave master went in to retrieve the children. She ran into the cabin, got the children, and used a saw and killed every single one of the children except for one.
2: That's so sad because it sounds like it's being repeated in this day and age because their parents, I don't even want to call them parents, that's doing it to their children now, killing the whole family. The reason I started off with Mabili and what he stated goes along with what you're just saying right now, Walter. Because when we first came in, he was telling, do you know what today is? Because we love to talk about, you know, what happens in the day of the history when we come on. But I made a joke. I said, do you remember being a slave?
1: Mm-hmm.
2: Do you remember being a slave? Now, see, when I say that, you know, we joke and everything because, no, we, in our minds, from the way slavery has been in the past and depicted in movies, you know, running around, yes, sir, master, and this and that, you know, and now we're not having these abilities to vote or any of these things. Now, we may not be in that type of slavery, but we're still in another form of slavery.
1: Absolutely.
2: Right? So that's why I say that when we talk about these history events and we, you know, kind of like compared to what we're going through right now, you know? And when I talk about the day's mathematics and things like that, all these things are lined up. You know, again, if you read, okay? If you take the time to do your research, all these things are lined up. If I was to tell you today's mathematics, today's the 23rd, right? I always say what? Knowledge, wisdom, understanding. Because wisdom is the second one. The third one is understanding. Today's mathematics, if you pull it up for the supreme mathematics, for those that don't know, it will be knowledge, power, and refinement. If you put those two numbers together, because numbers make sense to them, that makes it 15, which is knowledge power. Then you have to break it down. What is knowledge? That's the foundation, right? To look, listen, observe, and know yourself. Know yourself. I point on this so much because to me, self-actualization is very important. Then we break it out even further when you look at power, right? That's the force, the influence, the truth, anything that refines and brings change. And that's what's happening with the voting. That's what we do. And we're going to talk about that today. You know, Walter and I was having that discussion, you know, how important it is to look at what we are able to do when we do actually step up and vote, okay? And then when you put it all together, knowledge power is recognizing that true power is rooted in understanding and living the truth of yourself. And that's something, again, when you talk about slavery, it could be a mental slavery that we're in now because we've convinced ourselves that our voice don't matter again. Our ancestors fought for our voice to matter, and we literally transformed it back to act like we don't care because it doesn't matter. We've convinced ourselves that we no longer have that power. And those of us that do take the time to stand up and fight for the liberties that we have, those are the ones that's out there on the front line saying to you, it does matter.
1: Let me point this out.
2: Yeah.
1: Now, this is it matters so much.
2: So much.
1: That what you're saying is so true and understatement and said a billion times over.
2: Yep.
1: And we can say I'm gonna give a perspective on something that maybe if somebody were to play is whatever and they will. They'll play this up, and you can hear us on Spotify. You can play us in the archives and things like that. I'm going to say something right now. I'm going to bring it to your attention, and I'm going to give you a perspective of something that actually happened and of two things that happened in history. Okay. You know, we just got finished with the World Cup. Just so you can understand the nefarious nature of slavery, we are the only people. Listen, The Irish people can talk all that trash all they want to. Let me tell you something. They went through something with the potato famine and everything else, but they turn right back around, end up being police officers and overseers and stuff like that. So I don't want to hear that bull crap about them being slaves. I don't want talking about Irish people were slaves. Don't do it. Don't do it. Yeah, that's the first thing. Second thing, and to the point, we are the only people on the face of the earth. No one has gone through the type of changes that we've gone through with regard to who, to our identity. Slavery, listen, and saying that, I want to say something very clearly. Not only did they take your name, give that ancestor a new name, we cannot trace who we are, except by way of new technology of DNA and things like that, right? There are different variations of who we are. Light skin, dark skin, long hair, short hair, curly hair, coarse hair,
2: Indian hair, nine,
1: right? All because of a law. I want you to understand me. Of a law, a rule that white people determined was what they were going to do with us. Mm-hmm. Do you understand me? Yep. They used you. You were a tool. We were tools. They were going to determine after if they could not have us in the field, they were going to kill us, which they did that. If they couldn't have us in the field working their field because they were too damn lazy to work their own fields, they were going to turn around and kill us, or they were going to breed us out of existence. I want you to understand what breeding us out of existence means. Do you see the different variations of black people that I've been talking about? That can't even tell you that these people are light-skinned black people that now are known in the commercial. Let me show you how far this reaches now. In the commercial world on TV, they call these people racially ambiguous. Mm-hmm. Do you understand me? These are black people that have determined whether they're other or whatever it is. They are black people that they now call racially ambiguous. Now, you know, that is, you're talking about evil? That's evil. When you would try to breed out a group of people after you use them up, beat them, rape them, and everything else, you try to breed them out in order to eliminate the numbers of the population? Evil. Yeah, okay, I can remember slavery because guess what? We live with the memory of slavery every single day.
2: Every day.
1: Every day. Every single day. I'll be doggone if I ever. I used to tell my wife this when we first met. I was like, yeah, there was people that always call themselves mixed, right? And I said, yeah, I don't believe in that mixed thing. I don't believe in that. Because mixed kids are confused kids, right? What I mean by that is this. If you have a white parent and a black parent, you're going to be treated as a black child. I don't care who you are. I don't care where you go in the world. That's how it is. Okay? To say anything other than that is a lie.
2: You're just going to be black with good hair. That's all.
1: You're going to be black with good hair. That's all it is to it. Right? If you don't know what I mean, okay, I'll tell you what. Get on a plane and fly down to Puerto Rico. Step off the plane and everything you see practically is an example of what happened. You want to see another example? Another example being Brazil, where the majority of people in Brazil are black. 80-some% of the people in Brazil are black. And it's also the place of the largest black population off the continent of Africa. The largest population of black people off the continent of Africa is right there in Brazil. You understand?
2: You know, when you talk about the difference like that, and we do have a caller that's been waiting for 30 minutes, so thank you so much, caller, for holding on. We'll get to you in 1 second. Just keep in mind when you say, how can they do that? How can they define as being ambiguous and so on and so forth? Again, I keep pointing this part out, which you've done and Mabilia has done so far as well, is that we weren't human. And again, we still are subjected to that. They compared our lives to the animals. They still value the animals more than they do human life. Okay, and when you see the dogs that are mixed, they call them mutts, okay? But they still value them more than they do human life. So it's not shocking anymore. It's just sad that it still exists. And it's even sadder when they say, how dare us keep speaking about it? How dare us continue to talk about it as if it's not still happening? So that's the part that's sad.
1: And so to stay then... So let me give another perspective or something else. This is the second perspective. In 1910, there was a race war. Okay. Actually, 1912. 1910 was a race war in Cuba. Right. If you were to talk to some white Cubans, they would probably sit there and tell you, no, that never happened because we don't have racism in Cuba. That's a lie. That's a lie. There's racism in Cuba. Always has been. It's been racist since before the Americans even got there. Okay, so let's not play games with it. Okay? But here's the thing. The Moore War Law was written in 1910. Okay? In 1910. The greatest warrior known in my mind of that era, British warrior or soldier leader of that time was Antonio Maceo. He had just been assassinated in 1896. So by the time 1910, there were people that were still alive who served with him, served under him. Keep in mind, in Cuba, 75 to 85% of their military that fought for Cuban independence were black people. Not to mention the fact that a large number of their generals, it was the only country outside of Haiti that their military was led by black people, black officers. Okay? Now, let's carry it a bit further. The very first political party, the very first black political party was established in Haiti. I'm going to say it again. The very first black political party in the Western Hemisphere was established in Cuba. It was called the Independent Party of Color, Partido Independiente de Color. Okay? That was made up of veterans who fought alongside Antonio Maceo during that war for independence for the entire country of Cuba. Now, a light-skinned black, let me show you how this messed up, how messed up the head was. In 1910, a man by the name of Martin Morwa wrote a law called the Morwa Law. Look it up, called the Morwa Law. Martin Morwa, a light-skinned black man, right, wrote a law that outlawed any organization that included race in its name. So the Partido Independiente de Color, the Independent Party of Color, became, and all its members became outlaws. Immediately, let me tell you what happened. Martin Morwa, he dies. He ultimately dies, right? He gets sick, he dies. After this happens, the Independent Party of Color, all the members are on the run. Right? They end up hunting down the members of the leadership and trying to assassinate them. And they kill everybody just about. Right? They went to Santiago, Cuba. Santiago. And they murdered, I forget how many thousand people who were members of the Independent Party of Color. Why? Because they wanted to be Cubans, not just black humans. They know they're black. These people were former slaves for the most part.
2: Yeah.
1: You're talking about people who fought for the freedom of the country, and they turn the country turns around on the word of another black man. On the word of another black man who makes a law to outlaw them, and they kill these people. They assassinate them.
2: Again, nothing new. Always using one of our own against us. Let's take this call real quick, Walter, because that was very, very deep. Go ahead, my Billy. Good morning, caller. You on the air. Thank you for holding. Good morning, caller. You on the air.
3: Yeah, this is Eduardo. Can you hear me?
2: Yes, good morning, Eduardo. I told my Billy soon I saw it blinking, it was you.
3: Yeah, who else? Well, yeah, and this week is no exception because the bad news, well, at least in my opinion, and I got to walk through it yesterday because I worked the Bucks game and they let us park at ACC. And that's the boat that's coming as far as the Rays coming and doing the new stadium. It should have been voted by the people. In my opinion, a stadium like that should have been in Orlando, where all the Adventureland is. So I think it's just going to be bad as far as affordability. I mean, the drainage, there's streets there that are still that we don't even have a hurricane. But when it rains, you know, it still floods. And since I've been here, I see more homeless people, so...
2: It is going to drive the prices up as far as rent and everything like that. The traffic is going to be crazy. Yeah.
3: Right.
2: Mm-hmm.
3: Yeah. Yeah.
2: And all that extra traffic is going to mess up the roads that already needs fixing. So,
1: Eduardo, you're right. It is absolutely ridiculous, you know, that we've been talking about this right now. Right?
3: Right.
1: You know, if it's not going to be built for the economic benefit of the people, then it ought not to be built. I'm of that opinion.
3: Right.
1: Straight up. It's greed. When they first talked about putting in an Ybor City some time ago, I disagreed with that entirely. They were just going to stuff it in there, All those buildings, they were going to tear some down. They were going to tear down some historic buildings, tear them down and stuff it in a corner over there in Ybor City. By the overpass, they're ridiculous. It was going to end up being one of the smaller stadiums in the major leagues. Number one, number two, who's going to pay for it? That's number two, and perhaps most importantly, who's going to pay for it? Number three, there's no need for an economic infusion in Channelside or Ybor City. Not like that. There's enough of a need in Sulphur Springs for them to and the infrastructure's there. Them to build that daggone stadium in Sulphur Springs and give those people some economic infusion without trying to push them out of their own community. There's no excuse. The fact that it has not been discussed ad nauseum, when I say ad nauseum, I'm talking about discussed a lot. That part, if you're talking about that doing that, then I'm all for it. If it's gonna do the infusion for the people in Sulphur Springs

0: totally disagree with them even putting the stadium over here unless they're going to do that. Totally disagree with
1: that.
0: So, you know, I welcome any other discussion with it about that issue, but I stand on that point.
2: Well, go ahead, my Billy.
3: No, go ahead.
2: There was a lot of discussion in regards to it, you know, in regards to, first of all, the money that they wanted Tampa to invest in it, you know, and in regards, like you said, the jobs, is it really going to benefit us, you know, as far as giving us jobs and things to that effect? And you just got to, like, kind of, like, weigh both of them. We do have some people that wants to talk about that as well. I just got a text about that they want to talk about the deal and everything, as well as us talking about the voting. But I do want to say this. This is why it's so important for you to vote. Okay, because we're going to go over the results and everything. But this is why your voice is so important. Because of these little local things that happens, it affects our day-to-day lives. You know, and they were able to do that because we didn't stand up and fight enough. We just went ahead and sat down and went along with what they said they was going to do because we didn't think our voice mattered. Gamma Billy.
3: We just have to look at past behavior as well. I doubt very seriously that they would act any differently in Sulphur Springs if they built a replacement stadium for the dog tracks. But I do believe that all of this discussion is probably going to fall asunder if, you know, they decide to just stay at the Tropicana Field. You know, they're back there now. The Rays are playing back at Tropicana, and the mayor has died. It's going to be a big part of this mayor's race that we're seeing play out right now. And the issue of affordability can't just be a vague notion. You know, it has to play into all the plans that are already underway. And that is one plan that was underway, and a lot of people worked hard to make certain that it was fair and more equitable than it was. The first plan was we got the Woodson Museum signed on to it, and there are people who insisted that there would be some black and minority contractors who got, you know, some benefit from all of this. So if you start in a new city, you're really just starting over, and people who didn't get the hand from the top of the economy in St. Petersburg will make certain that they get dealt a better hand in these other cities, such as Tampa and Orlando, where they're talking about it, and it's becoming part of even the governor's race. So we're going to see how it play out in the mayor's race in St. Petersburg. But I believe that's where they're going to stay, because I don't expect behavior to change in Sulphur Springs.
0: I believe that's where they need to stay. They need to stay right on over there. So we don't need to stay there. So they can stay on over there. Stay on over. We don't need the extra stuff. Just stay right on over there. We're fine with the Buccaneers. Just leave them alone. Buccaneers and Lightning. Leave them alone.
3: Give us some WNBA, maybe.
2: Right.
0: Yeah. You know,
3: we could take that.
2: Thank you so much, Eduardo.
4: Thank you very much. I'm going to get to my service here. Thank you. Have a good show.
2: Eduardo, please try to tune in on Wednesday at 10 a.m. when you hear Voices of the Bay with Miss Voices of the Bay and Beyond with Miss Annie. Okay? I'm letting all our listeners
3: Wednesday,
2: know.
3: What time?
4: Yeah.
2: Wednesday at 10 a.m.
4: That's a drive into my work, because I start work at 11, and I always have the 10 o'clock show on in my car.
2: Awesome.
4: Because I start at 11. Yeah. Yeah, I'm looking forward to it. Okay, have a good week.
2: You too. Thank you.
4: See you next week. Okay, right. Bye-bye.
2: All right, Walter, we got another caller. Okay. Good morning, caller. You're on the air.
5: Good morning.
2: Good morning, Brother Jarvis. How we doing?
5: Okay. Congratulations. Just heard about your show. I have to hear about it on the radio. Oh, my God.
2: Brother Jobs, I called you.
5: I thought I was a part of the team. But
2: you are the fourth estate, Brother Jobs. Okay. I called you. I want you on the show.
5: No, okay. That's no problem. Congratulations. I'm just having fun. But anyway, I tell you something, Walter. Thank you for allowing me to have an opportunity to talk on this great platform, with Billy. And Walter, congratulations to Lil Walt, man, in D.C., man, doing this thing. That's a wonderful thing, brother. You got to be a proud father, man. You got to be a proud father.
2: Mm-hmm.
5: But I want to take this time, if you would allow me, Walter, let's talk about this recent election. There's a lot of stuff to unpack there. There's a lot of stuff to unpack, and I think that I wanted to take this opportunity to give my perspective on it, since I'm out there a lot in that arena, talking about politics, encouraging people to get civic engaged, and encouraging people to vote for student candidates, and have been doing this for the last 40 years in this town. I think that should be a reason that I should be able to come on the Sunday Forum on the telephone this morning.

0: But
1: absolutely,
0: we had a lot of upsets. We had a lot of surprises. But if you don't mind, Walter, I would like to try to go through them, and we can talk about them. You can lead the way.
2: That was the next thing we were gonna get to.
0: Okay, then that's no problem.
3: I can be on the line, and then you can hold tight.
2: Hang tight, okay. Jarvis. Before we do, there's an article that I want to bring to everybody's attention. And first, let me start by saying this. We have been talking affordability. We have been talking about people's utilities. We've been talking about the environment for a while. One of my colleagues, a lady by the name of Brooke Ward, wrote an article not long ago. Matter of fact, it was an op-ed that was done this past week, and it actually breaks down. I take everybody's attention to the Tampa Bay Times. I want to say it was yesterday's Tampa Bay Times. Wrong. I'm sorry. It was updated on August 13th, Tampa Bay Times. It's called The Case Against Florida's Benevolent Utility Corporation, right? The Case Against Florida's Benevolent Utility Corporation by Brooke Ward in the Tampa Bay Times. This talks about an issue that if we vote properly, if we get the right people in office, we have to hold them accountable.
1: That's right.
0: Yes.
2: They must stand, and I mean, I don't give a doggone who we put. Let me tell you something, man. We need to put the proper people in office that are going to stand with the people. And there should never be a question about where the utility is going to dictate to us, the people who pay them, the money.
0: Okay.
2: What our problems are. We don't need them to tell us what our problems are. We know what our problems are. One of our problems is them. That's one of our problems.
0: Mm-hmm.
2: And the fact that we have high temperatures that are running high and people can't afford to pay their utility bills. And I had a guy tell me the other day, well, my utility bill gone down. I ain't worried about it. Guess what? Your grandmama's bill is still high. Your grandmother cannot afford to pay for her diabetes medicine, her heart medicine, her Cologuard. Or a heart. You aren't paying her rent. You ain't paying her utility bill. But I tell you what, your grandmother is having some difficulties paying utility bills, and they're going to have more. There's going to be more. And it ain't just going to be grandmothers. It's going to be all of us. And I can tell you right now, you can believe what you want to believe. We need to demand transparency. Now, I am saying to you, please go and read the article by Brooke Ward that was put out in the Tampa Bay Times. You can Google everything else on earth. Google this and read it. It will tell you all of the things that you need to know about how we are being treated by all of our power companies from Duke, from TECO to Duke to Florida Power and Light. We are being overcharged with customers. Overcharged. And there's something wrong with that. There's something dead wrong with that. And we're told storm costs end up being less than customers were originally charged for. So the cost will drop off after a month or a month early. So why are we paying 2 years for storm costs? 2 years. There's something wrong with that. Why are we paying for a coal-fired plant? The only one that they have, when they have gas plants, Big Bend number 4 needs to be shut down. It's a coal fire plant. That plant needs to be shut down. It is being retrofitted all the time. And as it's being retrofitted, guess what's happening? It's not even being used that often. But we're paying for it to be retrofitted. We're paying for it to continue. Instead of beefing up the best possibilities of clean energy for our environment and for our pocket. Problem. Now, let me tell you, in all fairness, please read the retort by Archie Collins, who is the CEO of the of, of, Tampa Electric Company. Okay? Read the report by Archie Collins, the CEO of Tampa Electric Company. Okay? When you read it, you will hear what they have to say. Now, I'm saying to you, the forum, out there, you need to have, and everybody needs to demand to have a transparency town hall. I am saying to you, on October 22nd, in the month of October, I personally am working on having a town hall with TECO, because for the past 2 years, I have asked Archie Collins, I know that a year and a half ago I asked the first time, the second time, and a year before that I asked him for that. He said that he would do it. I take him as a man of his word. I know he's been busy, so I'm saying it again. Tampa Electric Company CEO, Tampa Electric Company, we would like to have a transparency town hall, a town hall meeting. That meeting needs to be the people asking questions of Tampa Electric Company so that they can understand and ask the questions that need to be asked of you regarding their electric bills and everything else around things that they don't have any idea about, but they need to know it. So now, that's what I'm going to say about that. Now, let's get into the actual race, the candidate, and the campaign that took place. Okay, so we have, let's just say, the Senate race, District 16, Senate race, Pinterest Driscoll and Michelle Rayner went for Senate District 16. The winner of that race was Pinterest Driscoll.
0: Right. So they had, you had two good candidates for that race, Michelle Rayner and Pinterest Driscoll. And the race wasn't as close as I thought it was going to be, as most political heads thought it was going to be as well. I think that Pinterest Driscoll, she worked hard. You know, she's a smart, she's a Harvard scholar, and I think that she's able to get things done. I think the margin of victory on that was because most of that district is in Hillsborough County. What people didn't know that that was a universal primary, so that NPAs, independents, and Republicans voted in that race. And that district go all the way down through Riverview, past Progress Village into Riverview. And I think those NPAs and some Republicans actually went voted for Pinterest. And they got a little tested with some of the mailers that were sent by some of the PACs, and some people said it was nasty. But, you know, I want to say, Walter, I kind of push back on people say, oh, politics nasty. Politics is a blood sport. And if you get involved in politics, it's called politics for a reason. And it's going to get like that. And everybody's trying to win. Ain't no second place in politics. People are trying to win. And so Michelle Rennie, she's an accomplished lawyer, civil rights lawyer. She worked with Ben Crump. She can move on with her life. I would suggest that she work with Angie Nixon and be her coordinator for this area, you know, for the IPO Courier. That's the same idea that Sister Connie had said. And I'm just repeating what Sister Connie said. But
1: well, she was a supporter of Angie when she came on the show.
0: Yep,
1: so.
0: Yep. And Angie didn't get elected because she ain't for a fight. You're talking about all the old Plant City Republicans, all that old money in Plant City and South County with Ashley Moody. But I still win the victory for Angie Nixon. Because, number one, people don't know what happened in that race. I'm going to tell you what happened. When you start talking called black woman ghetto, when a black woman get arrested for protesting and being an activist and being an advocate, she brought people to the process that would never vote. Call a black woman ghetto, said something bad about black people. That empowered a lot of black people.
1: That's right.
0: That came out and voted for Angie Nixon. And she worked the behind off.
1: She did.
0: She really did. She worked the behind off.
2: Yes, she did.
1: She did.
0: You know, so I would love to have her back on your show, Walter. Let's see what her strategy is, because she cannot win a statewide race without winning the I-4 corridor. You cannot win the I-4 corridor without winning Hillsborough County. So this area, the I-4 corridor, Hillsborough County, is going to be key to her victory. So if she listening, Andrew, get down here and talk to the people in Hillsborough County, get activated. I want to set something up, Walter. We still got a problem. Only 25% people came out and voted. 125%. We had 800,000 registered Democrats, 201,000 cared to come out and vote. So we still got a problem not turning, getting people who, you know, getting involved so they can talk about issues and address issues like TECO. Because one of the problems with that, with TECO, and I know you know this, you got to get a governor in there that get all these cronies off this Public Service Commission. They keep giving these people what they want. Just rubber stamping what all these electric companies do. It started right there because you got a governor that would stand up against them. All that's what right. we're doing on the grassroots level of, you know, challenging energy companies with the energy burden. We had a governor that was fighting the Public Service Commission. Now we got some real help on both ends. You know, we can do more than one thing at one time. And so it's a two-way fight. We can fight on the ground, and we can fight up top. Have a governor that would not just give them, let them keep on having a rubber stamp. You know, when I was with Florida Rising, I went up to a hearing, at a TECO hearing. And the people up there, man, they uninterested in that. If you ever been to a public service commission in Tallahassee, the people uninterested. They don't even want you there.
2: Yeah.
1: But they making decisions about your everyday lives.
0: They don't even care about that. They just look at you and say, oh, okay, here comes some people going to bother us.
1: Mm-hmm.
0: Let's see what they have to say. They ain't listening. They looking down when you're talking. They looking away. They on their cell phone. The people, they got this. It's a political pointy position. All them people make a hunk of money, and they're not interested. All the thing is about greed. It's the result of what capitalism. This whole energy burden is based on greed, man. People ain't got to charge you that much money for no energy. Look at the money they made. Look at the money they done made. They're talking about a storm thing, charge you for 2 years. Then they try to, what you call a con game.
2: Come on.
0: Oh, where you going? Your bill going to go down after August. You ain't never had a business charging us for those storm things. But this is what people who is uneducated and uninformed, oh, my bill going down. You know, so we have a fight. But I want to say, we will be pushing this through cutting conversation. We'll be talking about the town hall transparency. We'll be pushing on Facebook. And, you know, that's what we want to do. But that was a race. But I want to get to another race, Walt, if you want to. I'll let you leave. I won't leave. I'll let you leave. But ain't no more stewing that. So we can go into the next race.
2: There's no more stewing that. All right. So next race, we have the next race on the list, Supervisor Elections Office, right? Ashley Moody comes out as a victor for United States Senator on the Republican side as the Republican opponent in the general election coming up. What's that now?
0: Yeah, Ashley Moody is in the primary. She won her primary. She's going to face Angie Dixon.
2: That's correct. She'll be facing Angie Nixon. That's exactly right.
0: Yeah.
2: So the next one is representative in Congress for District 14 Republican. Mike Beltran was the victor. Mike Beltran.
0: And he's going to be facing Captain Caster.
2: Yes.
0: And this is the first time, brother, that Captain Caster is going to have to spend a hunk of money, and she's going to have to campaign. That's going to be a real test of race. That's going to be a real test of race. Possibly could lose that congressional seat if we don't come out in groves and vote for Kathy. If Kathy don't get out here and knock on doors and activate people, and we got a great chance of losing that. If we lose that, that's going to be a result of redistricting, and that they want that seat. The Republicans going to put a hunk of money behind that seat. Mike Beltran is a strong campaigner.
2: That'll be disastrous.
0: Yes, it will be disastrous. So we have to. I'm all in with Kath on this. I don't want to see Mike Beltran get that seat because, you know, at least you have some open doors to talk to Kath. She has always tried to work and do some good things back to the community, particularly with the CDC. And so that is going to be really, really a race that we're going to come out. You're going to hear a lot about that. And then you're going to see the National Democratic Party put some money behind Kath on this. And she already raised a hunk of money. I think she got about $4 million already, but she got to spend it. And Kathy, here's my advice to you. Pay some African-Americans to knock on doors. Pay some African-Americans to canvas. Don't be thinking everybody going to volunteer. You got to spend some money. Spend some money like David Strass did. Spend some money like other candidates that know that you have to pay money. People ain't going to walk in on 90-degree weather for the call.
1: That's facts.
0: They need to be paid, and they know you got $8, $4, $5 million sitting up in your war chest. So you got to spend a little money.
2: If that's right. Right,
0: if black people come out strong for her, she win. When we fight, we win. But you got to put some oil in the machine. Ain't no charity case.
1: Brother Jarvis, can you hang out with us for a little bit longer after NPR? Because we're about to go into NPR. But can you stay on with us so we can continue talking about the race?
0: Absolutely. I'll be glad to.
2: All right. Listen, folks, it's now 8:59 a.m. I am here in Washington, D.C., broadcasting Washington, D.C. I am going to be with my family in the second half, spending some time with our son as he is here at Guy Deck University. Folks, listen, I will talk to you next weekend. Peace to everybody out there, and carry on the fight.
1: Tell her what we all say hello.
0: All right. Walter, we'll see you when you come on.
2: All right, now.
1: All right, hang out with us, Brother Jarvis. I'll be right back.
0: Okay, just saying, I'll be there.
3: This is the Sunday Forum. Keep it tuned right here for the next hour after another news upbreak from National Public Radio News.

0: Live from NPR News in Washington, I'm Louise Schiavone. President Trump is changing his approach to Iran in an effort to get that country to agree to his terms for a peace deal. NPR's Mara Liasson reports.
1: Months of bombing haven't worked to subdue Iran, and with no obvious face-saving off-ramp, the president is now turning to economic pressure. Trump is threatening a, quote, economic D-Day, saying there will be a crushing operation of sanctions to cripple Iran financially. It's unclear if he will back off that threat, as he has with other threats. Trump is also threatening economic action against any country giving Iran a lifeline. That would describe China, Iran's biggest oil customer. But in the past, Trump has been reluctant to press China with tough sanctions. Mara Liasson, NPR News.
0: Ukraine continues its drone attacks on Russian infrastructure, this time destroying a big online retailer's warehouse in southwestern Russia. The strike came despite the Kremlin's threat of escalated responses. NPR's Charles Maines reports from Moscow.
2: In an interview with state media, Putin said in attacking Russian energy and commercial infrastructure, Ukraine had opened, quote, Pandora's box. The Kremlin leader said Ukrainians could expect Russia to now attack what he called their most sensitive economic sectors. Putin said that included grain shipments, Ukraine's key export, out of ports like Odessa on the Black Sea. Putin also rejected claims by critics that Russian targeting of Ukrainian grain stores at harvest time risked a global food shortage this winter. Russia, Putin said, could make up the difference with its own agricultural exports. That despite Ukraine's own recent targeting of Russian sea freight shipments out of the region. Charles Maines, NPR News, Moscow.
0: The National Mall in Washington, D.C. looks a lot different this weekend as part of the nation's 250th birthday celebrations. IndyCar is holding a race there. More from NPR's Adam Byrne.
3: Instead of parked tour buses and ice cream trucks, the roads around the mall are lined with concrete barriers and catch fences. They mark out the circuit for the Freedom 250 Grand Prix. The race's chairman, Bud Denker, says the city makes for a dramatic backdrop.
4: You have the view of the nation's capital, cars going by on 3rd Street. You have the view of the Washington Monument for cars going by on 7th Street. It's just epic.
3: Also epic will be the speed. The cars are expected to hit about 180 miles an hour. It's IndyCar's first race in D.C. German tourist Chris Herold has his ticket.
5: That's really maybe once in a lifetime, who knows, but the first race, it's amazing during the anniversary also.
3: Around 120,000 fans are expected to be there. Adam Byrne, NPR News, Washington.
0: A wildfire burning in northwest Reno has grown to an estimated 10,500 acres, according to fire officials, with nearly 14,000 homes threatened. Evacuation orders and warnings are in effect. This is NPR. The rate of adults dying from alcohol use in the U.S. has gone up in the past decade, according to new data from the National Center for Health Statistics. NPR's Ping Wong reports.
6: For adults 45 and older, the rate of alcohol-induced deaths has increased by about 30% since 2014. It's up for both men and women, though deaths from alcohol are around 2.5 times higher in men. The rate is down from a peak in 2021 during the COVID pandemic, but remains higher than it was pre-pandemic. The data is published in the CDC's Morbidity and Mortality Weekly Report. Past CDC publications found some 2/3 of alcohol-related deaths come from the impacts of drinking over time, such as alcohol use disorder, heart and liver diseases. The remaining third died after drinking too much at once, which can cause things like alcohol poisoning. The agency recommends that those who drink, drink moderately and help others do the same, and that they seek help for substance abuse if they're concerned. Ping Huang, NPR News.
0: A moderate earthquake struck 4 prefectures in Japan today, including Tokyo. The preliminary magnitude 5.9 quake caused a couple of dozen injuries, but mostly not serious, say officials. In Europe, a powerful cyclone has hit Latvia and Lithuania. 2 people were killed, more than 500,000 lost power. Wind speed exceeded 67 miles an hour in the capital. In some places, half of the average monthly rainfall was recorded in one day. One local forecaster says this was the most powerful storm there in more than 2 decades. I'm Louise Schiavone, NPR News, Washington.
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16: 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This is the Sunday Forum. Miss Annie is here, and Jarvis Alameen joins us on the phone.
17: Okay, thank you. Welcome back to the second hour of WMNF, the Sunday Forum. And Jarvis, are you still with me?
18: Yes, ma'am, Miss Annie.
17: Okay. All right. So before NPR, we were discussing the results of the race that we just had of the election for the primary. And I want to go back and continue to discuss that, Jarvis. I want to start off on how we were speaking on how Angie Nixon won and how we're so happy, because I'm like you. I was a big supporter of her because she was out there, to, in my opinion, doing how our ancestors did back in the day. And she was out there showing the people why they should vote for her. She was out there talking about it, being about her business. I love the fact that she got out there and changed her own tire. We was praying for her to be safe, but she was letting individuals know, I'm here for you.
16: She showed up and showed out.
17: Exactly. She showed up, mobility, and showed out. And I want to make a point before you continue with me, Brother Jarvis. I need for our listeners to clearly understand, she had less than $1 million, and she won.
18: Right.
17: Okay? She won by 10 points. But guess what? That means that your vote actually did matter. That's the part I want to drive home, okay?
18: Yeah, but she had less than $10, and the man had over millions of dollars.
17: Yes, he did. He had, as of June, he had $7.331
16: million. Money exactly. Doesn't guarantee wins.
17: It does not guarantee wins, Mobili, exactly. But now, I also want to say this, and me and Billy was discussing this off the air. He stated if he did not win, he would take that excess funds that he had and go. It would go to the Democratic Party all over. And he did commit to giving $400,000, okay, to Angie Nixon.
16: To the Democratic Party.
17: Mm-hmm. But, yes, let it all go to her. But anyway, but, yes, to the Democratic Party. So I think we should hold him accountable to
18: yeah,
17: that.
18: Yeah, I just finished saying, keep hope alive on that.
17: Exactly.
16: And the fact that he had an interesting. I'm sorry. I'm just saying.
18: I see a lot of candidates say they're going to do that and never do it.
16: Oh, yeah.
18: Do that. So that I don't put no stock in that.
16: Right. But he was an interesting figure in this.
18: Let's see if he endorsed Angie.
16: Right. He's an interesting figure. He shows up in the impeachment thing. So I think he has some skin in the game in terms of seeing this fascism brought to an end. And let's turn the page on all of this.
17: But I agree with you, Brother Jarvis. We need to hold him accountable, too, to see if he's going to follow through. I mean, he's been talking about doing it is in writing, okay, that he said he's going to do it. So let's see if he actually does. So
18: she's going to need it because Ashley Wood is going to have $7, $8 million, too. The whole mega machine going to put all, she's a mega election denier. They're going to put all the money behind her. And she right from here in Plant City. She, her daddy was the judge. Her brother was a judge. And she used to be attorney general. She used to be a judge. So she got strong ties, Plant City in South Hillsborough County. So this is going to be a real fight.
17: Yes.
18: I see a window of victory for Nat and for Angie, but it's going to take a crusade. It's going to take an Andrew Gillum type crusade on the I-4 corner. She got to come back and forth to Tampa, get their base excited. She got to build a coalition of Muslims, Latinos, every group, African-American women for Angie, men for Angie, barbershop for Angie, this for Angie, that for Angie. She got to make it a whole crusade, all in. Everybody got to be all in. This is more than a notion. And you're talking about the Senate. They don't want to lose no seats.
17: They don't want to lose none of those seats, exactly.
18: This is a United States Senate. Okay, let's get it clear.
17: They don't want to use any of those seats. And I just want to be clear. Here on the Sunday Forum, Walter did invite the candidates to come on. Of course, Angie did come on the show and everything. And we did invite all those. So I just want to be clear. We are bipartisan on this, you know, that we want you guys to know you are able to utilize and come and get your voice out. But me personally, I love what Angie has done. I love what she's doing. And I believe the fight that she has. And I'm 100% in agreement with Brother Jarvis that we need to put everything behind her.
16: Brother Jarvis, let me ask you this, because I've been listening to commentators and listening to voters since the primary election, and what we are hearing from these candidates on the Republican side is a bunch of fear and the fact that they may be discredited by being endorsed by this president. You know, it didn't help a lot of them in the primaries, and given the fact that there are a lot of people who are not buying into the fear in face of unaffordability, in the face of the crisis that we're not hearing any solutions on the Republican side. We're just hearing fear and lies. Whereas on the Democratic side, we are hearing people like Angie Nixon really dig, go head first into these economic issues that people are dealing with on a regular basis that have been caused by those in the Republican side. So what do you think is going to win? We know fear oftentimes win elections, but what do you think is going to happen this time?
18: Well, what's happening is they're going to use the old trick. They're going to call her a Democratic Socialist. They're going to call her a socialist. They're going to use the same playbook they used with Mondani in New York. And they're going to say she's a socialist. She want to give away free medals. She want to do this. That's how they're going to paint her. And that's going to excite their base. That's like a dog whistle. Excite the mega base. So that's what they're going to do. We have to stay on task, stay on messaging like Mondani did in New York. She has to stay with her messaging, and we have to stay on messaging with her. And we got to get, like Fincher Justice said on your show, she said we got to do relationship politics. We got to call five people in our family. We got to call everybody else, got to call their uncle, their cousin. We got to get the people out to the polls. We can't have no 25% turnout.
17: Right.
18: You know, we got to come up to 30%, 35% turnout. We got to get the turnout better. It's a shameful God that our people died and now they're taking the rights and redistricting and trying to make sure. If this didn't mean nothing, they wouldn't be putting this much money in to destroy it. But I like to move on to the one in Congress.
17: Okay.
18: With Kim Overman and Darren McCullough. So here we had a black man. I think Darren been on your show, Miss Annie, right?
17: Mm-hmm.
18: Dr. McCullough. He's a medical omnet. Brother, and Kim Overman was a former county commissioner, and she really beat him pretty bad.
17: Yeah, I'm looking at it. She got 54,
18: she beat
17: him pretty
18: bad.
17: Yeah, almost 55%.
18: Yeah, how much? 55%.
17: Yeah.
18: All right. He got what?
17: 45%.
18: Okay. Yeah. First time candidate, but I think what happened with that was, to be honest with you, not from the area, from the Orlando area. Not taking nothing from him, but he had no real personality, in my opinion. He didn't know how to work the room. He didn't know how to get people to like him. And Kim Overman, she just works. She's going to go in the room, and anybody she can talk to, she's going to tell them she's running for Congress. And so this is a lesson to those who want to run for office. See, new people come in the process, and Mabila, but they don't come talk to people that know the game.
12: Right.
18: They just jump up and run. To jump up and run, that's got to stop. Because that was a great opportunity to have an African-American in Congress. But what's going to happen is, hey, you know who she's facing in November, don't you?
12: Who's she facing?
18: Y'all don't know who she's facing? Villarocas.
12: Ah, okay.
18: That name is a Republican powerhouse. His dad, this is his son, took over from his daddy. They've been in Congress 20, 30 years. So it's going to take a lot to beat, for Kim to beat Villarocas.
12: Well, you know, Brother Jarvis, I was telling Mabili when we was doing NPR, in regards to what you were saying, politics being politics, right? When Fenskrist and Michelle came on, Raina came on the show, I posed that question to Fenskrist, actually, to Mr. Driscoll, Senator Driscoll. And I said, so regardless of who wins, since you're both saying you're here for the Democrats, you're here for the people because our goal is supposed to be the same, right? And I know politics is politics. I know they're going to pitch you against one another. But whoever wins, would you be in support of that person, you know, to move forward? And that's how I look at it for the Democrats, because right now we need to have that united front. We need to have it, and we need to have it with those that are actually out there fighting, not just to have their name, you know, on the ballot, not just to pick them just because they're a Democrat, but because they actually are understanding what the task is, you know, and it's to make sure that we get what we rightfully do, that is that's equitable, as everyone says. So to me, that's what I'm looking for. I agree with you.
18: I see that a little different. You know, you can't stop people from running.
12: Absolutely not.
18: And people win, and when the people win, the people don't spoke, and now we move forward, whether they work together or not. There are other ways that Michelle Raina can work. You know, like I was saying, she's whether she's in the courtroom, whether she's in the street, whether she's on the ballot box, she's a fighter. So, you know, she's going to be all right. I think that's, you know, ain't no more, like I said, ain't no more stewing that. Ventures got the position. Let's move on to something else. But I think I want to talk about the governor's race.
12: Well, I'm speaking across the board. I wasn't speaking just of that race itself. I was just speaking across the board, period, in regards to Democrat and us just winning back the Senate altogether and the Congress and all of that. That's what I was speaking of. So it wasn't just that individual one. But continue.
18: You're going to have people run against each other.
12: Yeah, absolutely.
18: Absolutely. That's part of the game. And you just get out there and run good. But the governor's race is, you got a Byron Donalds, that is Trump apologist. And now you got the Republicans and MAGA saying, oh, y'all want a black governor. Y'all got to go vote for Brian Donalds. But I saw David Jolly at the King Kennedy dinner. They gave me the Murrow Mike Award at the King Kennedy.
12: Congratulations.
18: They gave the House Award. Thank you. And he was a powerhouse in the Democratic Party. He was a civic engager for the registration. I was honored to get the award. But that was my first time listening to Jolly. What I liked about Jolly, he owned the fact that he's a Republican. He said it up front. And he said he just left the villages over there in Wildwood. He said a lot of those Republicans, they vote 70%. Nothing but Republicans said they're going to vote for him. But I think what's going to happen is Brian Donald's going to have a rude awakening. White people ain't going to vote for no black man. They'll vote for, used to be Republican before they vote for a black man. So I think David Jolly wins that.
12: Well, he won by 62%. Did you say Republican though?
18: No.
12: Because he's a Democrat. Okay, go ahead. I thought you said Republican.
16: He's a former Republican.
12: He
18: just won the nominee. Mm-hmm. He's facing Brian Donaldson in the general election.
12: Oh yes.
18: Gotta remember we talked about the primary.
12: Right. No. Okay. We're on the same page.
18: They haven't met yet. They gonna meet now. So you know. He spent $20 million. He done raised almost over $100 million. Brian Donalds. He spent almost his TV buy was $20 million.
12: Hmm.
18: And all he talk about is culture wars.
16: Yeah.
18: No real issues. No affordability issues. No real issues. And he, big data is putting a hunk of money behind him, putting these data centers in the communities. You know where they're gonna end up at? Start talking about electricity. This is Walter Alley. Them data centers gonna pull so much power. And they ain't going to create that many jobs. And they're talking about putting data centers in the hood. And you got a black man that leading the way on that text. They don't gave him so much money. And they've been on the money to ride him through. But I think that in the end, the Pinnacle Saints swing back and forth. We ain't had a Democratic governor in 30 years in this town. I'll give that one to David Jolly when that one come up.
16: Yeah, and it sounds like if Byron Donald is going to go along with the POTUS's agenda, the president's agenda on deportations and all of that, he's a first-generation immigrant, isn't he? So yeah, how's all of that going to work?
18: Yeah, his parents come from Jamaica. You ain't hear no Jamaicans being proud of him. You know, so and not only that, wait till they go dig into his background. He already admitted selling dope in Fort Myers. Ain't married to a Caucasian woman. Wait till that get out. And so, you know, politics, all things, it's blood sport. So all of that's going to be nasty. It's going to get really, really dirty. Everybody talking about the little memos that was sent out between Michelle Rain and Fentress. You ain't seen nothing. Wait till you see these memos.
17: Yeah. What do you think about Robert Peoples?
18: Robert Peoples, I like Robert Peoples. I tell you why I like him. Initially, I didn't. I have to be honest, emotionally honest. I didn't like him initially. But after I listened to him, his messaging was real good. And I was really shocked that he won. He won kind of handily, too.
17: He did. But he won about 63%. Yeah.
18: Yeah, he won kind of handily. But here's the problem, he's facing Laura Lee.
17: Yeah.
18: A big mega Republican in the general. Who her husband used to be Tom Lee, was the Speaker of the House in Tallahassee. She already probably got $8 million in her war chest. So I know people say money don't vote, people do, but you need some money to get your message out. You need some money to pay some people knock on doors. You need some money to pay people to phone banks. You need some money to have people going to these campaign events. You got 70 days. My challenge with him is, can he raise enough money? Lord, Lee's going to be, that's like an institution. That's another one of those Plant City people, Brandon Plant City people. Mega Republicans are going to be an uphill battle. But if Democrats and black Democrats show up in big numbers, we win. All that's good for him. So if I'm him, if I'm consulting him, I'm telling you, you better do everything in your power to raise some money and get some black people to knock on doors and make phone bank for you and get some excitement going, get a crusade going and get some excitement going around your campaign. I think he's missing excitement in his campaign. You're talking about a congressional seat.
17: Yeah.
18: You know, how many people know that you're running for Congress? You got to, that's a big deal. You know, so.
17: You know, I was also talking to someone yesterday about Lindsey Graham's sister. And I don't know if you saw it. Billy, I don't know if you saw it either. The interview, the debate that he was having and everything. And, of course, you know, Crazy Man, Orange Man, he's been her biggest supporter, you know. And during the debate, she was openly admitted something she just don't know. So you're just running on name alone, right? That's crazy
16: it's
17: to
16: cronyism.
17: Me.
16: It's cronyism.
17: Yeah, exactly. Nepotism, you're just running on name alone, you know.
18: Yeah,
17: so
18: that's all that is. Yeah, that's all that is. He just want to have another seat there somebody can manipulate. So that ain't it. You know, she going to be worse than her brother was, so.
17: Because I was not a fan of him either. I was not.
18: Right.
17: I was not a fan of him at all.
18: Not at all.
17: Let's move on to the...
18: Go ahead. We have a big upset in this race. We got to get to that before time go away.
17: Mm-hmm.
18: Jackie Coffin Leakes. District 23.
17: Mm-hmm. Okay, yeah,
18: yeah.
17: I see it. Mm-hmm.
18: She won. Robin Lockett.
17: 44%.
18: She's been doing a lot of work in the community. Mm-hmm. Florida Rising. And she'd go, you know, city council every Thursday. But Jackie have done a lot of work in Sulphur Springs with the Neighborhood Promise. She got a big nonprofit there. Jackie Coffin Lee, I endorse her. I really, really, really. It had nothing to do with who I like. I just think Jackie Coffin Lee was a better candidate. She knew the state issues. She'd been going to Tallahassee for the last 30 years, advocating for the community. She's somebody that's reachable. I used to work with her father. Ronald Coffin, he was the sign man, the political sign man. Me and her father was very, very close. She knew the issues at every debate. She won every straw poll. Jackie Coffin Lee is the real deal. I think we got a real fighter and a person on how to get results in state representative District 63.
17: Well,
18: we got a new sheriff in time.
17: The voters came out and voted for her early. I mean, all the way across the board. The votes by mail, she won. She had 2,707 votes. In the early vote, she had 1,983, and then on election day, she had 2,465. So she won mostly on each part that was coming out, whether it be by mail, early votes, and election day. So, yeah.
18: You owned it, Susanna. You owned it. That's right, Susanna. She won, and I looked at that same data.
17: Mm-hmm.
18: And she had a family. Let me not say this. Congratulations, Jackie. She had a family, friends. She came to the NAACP forum. She had 62 people she brought, family and friends. That's a complete shirt song. If she won the, she just win that straw poll. She won the straw poll with the hobnob. She won the straw poll in that. And also, what we got to say is, it was a white male in that race. Got 18%. I don't know where he get 18% from.
17: Conrad. Yeah, Conrad Schupe. Mm-hmm.
18: How many? What was his number?
17: His was 17%. Yeah, 17.19. Okay. 17%.
18: How many votes?
17: 2,809 total.
18: That's
17: votes.
18: That's a lot of votes.
17: He did. His early votes was low. I'm sorry, go ahead.
18: I said, that's a lot of vote for a traditional black seat.
17: Mm-hmm.
18: That's the seat that Archangel Jonah had. That's the seat that has always been a traditional black seat. So the demographic, that's a sign that a Caucasian can come in that district, even though Jackie won, and get that many votes. What was Robin number? How many she got?
17: Robin had 39%, and her total votes was 6,377.
18: And Jackie had what, 43%?
17: Yeah, Jackie's 44%, because hers is 43.79, so 44%.
18: 43, okay. Yeah. About 5% different.
17: Mm-hmm. Yeah, but okay. I want to say this. When you look at the data and you go by it and you see, and this is, I'm making this comment because I want our listeners to know, when we say how important it is to vote early, how important it is to make sure you've updated uh-huh. your address and everything if you're voting by mail, these things do matter. They do matter. When I'm breaking down these stats, I'm doing that for a reason. Because when you vote by mail, those are calculated. Okay? When you vote early, it's calculated. Election day, yes, we want you to come out. But if you can do it early, do it early. If you talk about... Yeah, if you talk about Conrad, his early vote, 600, he got 640 votes for the early part. But the vote by mail, he got 1,290. You see?
18: Wow.
17: So that's a big difference right there. And then
18: you understand the mega Republicans want to kill vote by mail Democrats, and particularly black people are using vote by mail thanks to Barack Obama, former President Barack Obama. Yep. He the one made vote by mail popular among black people. Black people weren't doing vote by mail until he ran in 2008. Let's give credit where credit is due.
17: And that's why they're trying to cut it out now. Because they knew people didn't have transportation stuff there, so vote by mail, it made a big difference. But now that's why they try to cut it out.
16: Except for the POTUS himself. He goes and vote by mail, even though he's trying to stop you.
18: Mabili, I leave it to you. You'll bring out the top point. You did right on that. In words, he's like, don't do as I said, dude. Don't do as you see me do. Do as I said, dude.
17: Right.
18: That's the foolishness you got going on. But we got to move on to, I want to talk about this before time get away. Louis Salazar.
17: That's what I was going to say. What about Louis Salazar?
18: Oh, my God.
17: Yeah, he won by 45%.
18: Well, let's get some backdrop to it first. That's the seat that Susan Valdez, that was her seat. She had 8 years. She did 12 years on the school board. Then she went to the state house for 8 years. She went from a Democrat to a Republican. I know Susan very well, a very nice lady. She had term limit out for that seat. So Mike Suarez got in the seat, used to be on. He ran for mayor back in 2019. He ran for city council a few years ago against Wheel, and then he was 8 years on city council. So sometimes people that, be a former elected official think they got some kind of entitlement. But Louis Salazar, man, outworked him, in my opinion. He knocked on doors, He was everywhere you want to be. Congratulations to Louis Salazar. He worked hard, and he had a great campaign manager, Nick. He got a good campaign. That makes a difference, too. You got somebody who is consulting you and a campaign manager that really know how to get the data and know where to tell you to go knock at. I can't say nothing but great things in terms of that. I think he's going to do well. That's right next to District 63. Mm-hmm. He's got his out there in town country. Got a lot of Latinos and got some black people in that district, too. So that's going to be normally District 62 and 63 work together. So,
17: that's 64.
18: What is
17: the numbers? Yeah, he's 64. Louis Salazar.
18: What numbers we got?
17: His was 45%. His total votes was 3,644. Again, the vote-by-mail ballots, it beat all of them because it was 1,715. The early votes, 814. And then election day itself, another 1,115.
18: No, stop right there.
17: Mm-hmm.
18: He turned out a lot of people on election day. That means
17: on election day,
18: it takes a lot of hard work to get people to come out the day of. When you look at the data talks to you.
17: Yep.
18: And the data saying that he was on the grind turning out the vote. It's GOTV plan was great because he got the people out of the deal. He did good in early vote. He did good in vote by mail. But I give my hats off. It's hard to get people out on the deal. And he did that.
17: What do you know about John Rodriguez? He was the lowest one. He only had 20%.
18: Yeah, I don't even know him. So that's sometimes it's just a throw-in, you know. They just throw them in. People just want to get the name out there, you know. But let's get to the next one. We got two county commission races. We got to get this.
17: We got Tawanda and Gwen Myers. And, of course, Gwen Myers won. She won actually by 70%, basically.
18: All right. Well, let's say this. Let me just say this. I endorse Gwen. And it ain't no secret. Gwen Myers has been, in Jarvis Elamine opinion, this is not the opinion of Annie, this is not the opinion of Son of Forum and Bill, this is Jarvis and DeBuse's and opinion that I'm finna say is my opinion. Nobody else.
17: Thank you for clarifying that, Brother Jarvis.
18: I want to be clear about it. She is the best elected official we ever had, in my opinion, in terms of getting results. If you look at what she put all her accomplishment on that four-page ad in the Florida Senator, and I've also got to go back to Jackie. Jackie got it. That's an endorsement. That was big for her, too. I want to go back to that. Of course, Wayne Miles got it, too. And I think Tawanda was way out of her league running against Queen. You don't run against an accomplished or incumbent. If you run against an incumbent, make sure the incumbent got some Achilles heels. But the Queen should be doing good. She got $5 million from Governor DeSantis for a black museum that's going to be put in West Tampa. She done raised $22 million, $11 million. She got to raise $30 million for the Black Museum and Culture that's going to be over there in West Tampa.
17: Oh, wow. Museum.
18: Private donors. Let me tell you what else she have done. For 40 years, and Walter would appreciate this, Progress Village been flooding for 40 years. She got $8 million to fix stormwater in Progress Village. None of her predecessors before her could do that, and she got it done because she know how to work a coalition building, work crowd. She did this with a predominant Republican county commission. So that says a lot about Gwen. And so she does have a Republican opponent, though. I don't even know his name, but she gonna whip him in a way. But there is,
17: well, all of her numbers was double digits in regards to the vote by mail early and election day. Vote by mail, she did 6,535. The early votes, she pulled out 4,103, and on election day itself, she pulled out another 4,091.
18: On election day, 4,000?
17: On election day, 4,000.
18: Oh, she knocked a home run.
17: Yeah.
18: She knocked a home run. Congratulations to Commissioner Gwen Myers. We love you, sister. Keep it up. We'll be here rooting for you in November because we know you got a Republican opponent. They just throw that person in as a placeholder, but, you know, just go through the motion and win, and we'll be through with that.
17: Well, when you look at the District 7, Aileen Rodriguez and Cindy Stewart, she did awesome.
18: Let me give you the backdrop to that.
17: Mm-hmm.
18: Cindy Stewart, 8 years on the school board, 4 years as clerk of the court. Aileen Rodriguez, a former Republican, used to be the legislative aide for Mayor Martinez. But Aileen Rodriguez had the establishment Democrat. She had the endorsement of Castor Castor. As a matter of fact, it said that Castor Castor put in the race and encouraged her to run against Wallstar, which is a mega Republican, Aileen going to face. And I heard that they faced off at Tiger Bay yesterday, Friday, and that Aileen was spicy, and she got right into it, and Wallstar then had nothing to say that she really beat up on Wallstar at the Tiger Bay. You know, so I thought Sydney would do better than that. I was with either one of those because Wallstar is not a good, he wanted to get rid of Feeding Tampa Bay, just a bad mega Republican. He wanted to be a county commission Donald Trump. That's how I can be. I'll leave it at that. But
17: well, Aileen's numbers was very good. She got 63%. Her total votes was 52,291. I love when I see this the vote by mail. I'm really an advocate for that. 24,788. The early votes.
18: I didn't put vote by mail. Go back to vote by mail.
17: 24,788.
18: That's
17: 12,700.
18: Yep. No, I'm looking at
17: 24,788. Yeah, no, 24,000
18: people.
17: Well, they got the numbers wrong.
18: They got it wrong.
17: They got it wrong. They got her early votes being
18: 13,025,
17: and they got election day.
18: We have a 40% people came out. No.
17: Well, no, Cindy was 38%, and hers was 63%.
18: Right, but I'm saying it's hot.
17: Then they got the numbers up here wrong, because that's what I'm looking at, Brother Jarvis.
18: That number's wrong. I ain't challenging you. I'm saying the number's wrong. Yeah. No, that can't be no 24,000. What is the...
17: For election day, 14,478.
18: Okay.
17: On election day, yeah.
18: Yeah, those are not right. Gwen, she couldn't got more votes than Gwen did already. But anyway, those numbers are wrong. So
17: well, look, I go check your text. Check your text because I just sent it to you.
18: No, I ain't challenging you on that.
17: Oh, no, I know you ain't challenging me. I'm just saying that that's what they put up there. Okay.
18: Well, they got it wrong. Somebody check that. That's why you have to fact check. That's not right. Mm-hmm. But anyway.
16: I'm looking at the same numbers, so if it's wrong, it's wrong for everybody.
17: Exactly. That's what I'm saying. Yeah. So.
16: Maybe we should look at our supervisor of elections with a side eye a little bit. What's he really trying to pull here?
17: Let's not do like the crazy people in the White House, okay? That it was rigged. Don't know it wasn't that, okay? Let's say somebody just hit one number too many.
18: I hope Sydney don't hear that and think it was rigged.
16: No, but I think we have to be careful about that because this president is looking for anything that he can to uproot and really sow doubt about the elections, especially if the Republicans lose.
18: Yeah, well, this one was against two Democrats. There was
17: but why do you think it's wrong, Brother Jones? Why do you think it's so? Why do you think that can't glitch. Be possible?
18: It's probably a glitch. I don't know. It's a glitch. We got a pretty good supervisor nation, but just probably a glitch. Yeah. Let's get to those two judicial races. You got Judge she y'all had on the show last Saturday.
17: Yeah, Peacock and Wissett.
18: Talk to me about that. The numbers.
17: So Wednesday, of course, he did not win. Alvarez won. Nina McGuckin and Alvarez, she won. Unfortunately, he just got 37%, and Nina got 63%. He did have a total of 70,906 votes, and vote by mail, he got 29,079. Early vote, 17,835, and 23,992.
18: No, you know what?
17: What?
18: I have to, no, those numbers are right, supervisor election. I forgot. That's a kind of wide race.
17: Yeah, that's what I'm saying. Well, I was trying to figure out why did you think it was wrong, because I'm looking at them having double digits as well.
18: My mistake. My correct. All right, I'll take it all back. Take it back, supervisor election. <All right. laughs> That's a kind of wide race.
17: So this is what we do on a Sunday forum. That's okay. We double check, but then we own up and we make errors. So that's all right. And that's why we say still do your research.
18: Kind of wide race. And exactly. I just thought about it when you start giving me the numbers for the judge. Judge is kind of wide, too.
16: District 3 is not countywide?
18: No.
16: District 7
18: district
16: is.
18: A district.
16: Okay.
17: Yeah. So Alvarez, she won, of course. I mean, wow, her total votes was 120,975. And vote by mail, 55,670. And you can tell the difference when you see stuff like that, because these are people that vote on a regular. These are individuals that understand that these local elections matter. So that's very good. Early votes, 29,146. And then on election day, she brought out 36,159. Yep.
18: Well, let me tell you something, man. Mark Proctor, the consultant that put most of those judges in, he got to be happy today. He had a lot of winners. Sarah Peacock did good. I endorse her. And
17: Sarah Peacock, she won. So, yeah, she won by 59%. Yeah.
18: Yeah, she did very good.
17: And I like her, too. She was one that was on the show. And even on my show, I'm going to invite them back once everything is done. I want to invite them back on the show. I'm pretty sure Walter is going to do the same thing again, because we open it up for everybody, because we have already discussed with them even the day of the show that after the elections, would they be willing to come back on? And they both said yes. So, yeah, I think this is very important. But,

0: 5.
1: Okay.
0: So she won 60%.
1: All right. Let's move to the school board.
0: I was looking at their number. I would think that would be high, but their numbers was low. Daniela, she's the one that won CIMIC. She won Daniela won. District 2.
1: District 2.
0: She won by 39%. Her total votes.
1: That's her messaging, and she have a great understanding of how she used to work in the superintendent's office. Mm. She was a PTA president at a school. She's a very sharp lady. You got to meet her. You got to have on your show, Miss Anna. You would love her. She's a very sharp lady. But she's going against a Moms for Liberty lady, a mega Republican named Issy, whatever her name is. I can't think of her name, but E-S-S-T-A something.
2: But the Moms for Liberty is losing in their influence, which is a good thing.
1: Yeah, they lose.
0: Billy just put his hand up.
1: This lady got $2 million to run against Danielle Nimmitt. $2 million. Because they're trying to stack the school board with all these Moms for Liberty that's get rid of Black history. And they, you know all the damage they're doing.
0: Yeah.
1: It was Governor DeSantis' role. They want to control every school board.
2: They want to make it partisan, mm-hmm. which is stupid.
1: They want to make it partisan. And they want also going to be on the ballot this year. They're going to have a superintendent, elected superintendent instead of appointed superintendent. That would be a disaster. We tried that back in the 60s and 70s in Tampa, and that was a disaster. People went to jail because what they do, the people with the money just buy them a superintendent, and the superintendent do everything.
0: Yeah, exactly. That's
1: the developers they do. And then what happened is you really don't need no school board after that. So I'm telling you, it's a no for elected superintendent. Don't vote. It's going to be on the ballot in November. Vote no. We do not need an elected superintendent. We got a good superintendent now, Van Ayers. I know him personally. He's trying to do a good job. And definitely don't need no elected superintendent. Because that means anybody that can raise $3, $4 million and run for superintendent. Don't have to have no knowledge about education. Don't have to have no...
0: Well, that's the issue with the lobbyists and stuff like that, because that's what they do. That's what they go out there and do.
2: But a superintendent could do a lot of damage, waging culture wars.
0: Yeah.
2: On the schools.
1: That's right. Sure, that's right, brother. You hit it on the head, Billy.
0: So, Daniela, she got total votes by mail was 8,371. Her early vote came out good, 4,422. And on election day, she bought out, which is weird, because on election day, she bought out 4,688. But Brittany Lizzie, she actually bought on election day 5,510 people.
1: All right, then. So that's telling you something. That Danielle's going to need our support. She's in the fight because that's a lot to bring out. That's all those.
0: Yeah, she brought out. Yeah, she definitely be there bringing out the election day. Yeah.
1: But that's a mega. That's South Hillsborough County, right? Riverview and all down there, Lithium Pinecrest. That's a lot of mega Republicans down there. Wait. That's why so many came out. That's that Mom for Liberty type deal. So, Danielle, I think Danielle is going to be in the fight.
0: Well, that was a very close race, to be honest with you, because in total, Brittany had 16,625 and Daniela had 17,481. So that was a very tight race. It's really, the margin was so close. Yeah.
1: But in politics, if you win by one vote, I never forget Rose Relito ran for city council and won by 4 votes.
0: That's it.
2: Yep, it's a game of inches.
0: So again, Ms. Annie's telling you from the Sunday Forum, your vote matters. Okay, that one vote pushed over, your vote matters. Let's go to District 6.
1: Karen Perez,
0: she won. Yeah, well, it's 3 of them. Karen Perez, Sally Harris, and Kenneth Gay. All right, so Karen won by 48%. She had a total of 93,616 votes. Election day, she brought out 25,122 people.
1: I don't think she won, though. I think she got to go to a runoff. I think she got to get
2: 51%. Less than 50%. Yeah.
0: Yeah, when you get less, that's true, because she got less than 50%.
1: That's going to be a runoff. So who came in second?
0: Second's going to be Kenneth. She's going against Kenneth. Kenneth Gay.
1: Okay, wow.
0: Because she got a total of 93,000. She got a total of 93,616. He got 52,808. But his was 27% and hers was 48%.
2: And Sally Harris Williamson is only 24.5.
0: Yeah. So they round anytime it's over 5, they round up to 25%. So that's all.
1: And Sally's been there before. Sally was on the school board for 4 years back in 2018. That's the last time she was there. I thought she would have done better than that. She's a Republican. She's not a mega Republican. She's kind of a decent Republican, but she still lost. Kenny Gay working in the school, he's a teacher.
0: Mm-hmm.
1: So that's going to be real tight. This is like his third time running. He's got some names.

0: You recognize you ran for District 5, 1, District
1: well,
0: 3.
1: On Election Day, Karen brought out 25,122 people. Kenan brought out 19,171.
0: That's tight.
1: Yeah.
0: That's tight. So that's going to be a runoff. Karen Perez is in the fight of her life. She's school board chair at this time. And the Democratic Party going to put a lot, local Democratic Party going to put a lot of money, resources, and phone bank behind her. Because, they say they don't choose when that's a nonpartisan race. They can choose. It's not. It's supposed to be nonpartisan. They say that, but people still choose. You know what I mean? But that's gonna be interesting.
1: Yeah, they had. Do you know about the referendums? The one for Temple Terrace.
2: Well,
0: I don't know nothing about that.
2: I didn't see it, and I live in Temple Terrace. Maybe I live on the outskirts, and I'm a victim of past gerrymandering. But I didn't see a referendum on my ballot.
0: It wasn't on mine either, so I don't know.
2: So I don't know those 100 people that voted
1: for
2: that referendum. It was only 100 people who voted yes, and 42 people voted no. But I don't know how those 142 people got it on their ballot.
1: Well, no, you're looking at the other one. I'm looking at the one, the Temple Terrace one is for bonds. And no, 765 people came on Election Day and voted for that. And whoever got it, 60%. Looks like they won.
2: Were for bonds and
1: against bonds.
2: So those who are for floating bonds in Temple Terrace. Okay, I'm glad I didn't vote on that. But the one I was looking at was the East Lake Park
1: Special
2: Dependent Tax District referendum.
1: Yeah.
2: So I guess because it's East Lake, I didn't see
0: it. You know where that's at? That's over there by the casino. That's what
2: it's like. Mm-hmm. So it's a special tax. Special dependent.
0: They create a special taxing district like they do in New Tampa, where in that the taxes collected in that area, they have a what they call a community development organization that.
2: So it's just 100 people. Those 100 homes that are in that district in that special tax.
1: Well, they had three on the ballot for the referendum. It was Country Place, East Lake Park, and North Lakes. So yeah.
2: But
1: and all of them was voted. Well, no, one of them, other than North Lakes, was no. The rest of them was yes. For the referendum.
0: And normally those kind of positions, when they vote for the president of those organizations, they use that as a springboard to run for political office.
2: Mm-hmm.
0: And so that's what they do with that.
1: Well,
0: but just want to mention briefly, because I want to let people know from a political standpoint, we got 5 months, all right? November's going to come. 70 days before November, we got 5 months before the municipal election. We're going to have the mayor's and city council going to be March the 2nd. So what's going to happen is we're going in November and going to right after November, we're going into another political season for the city election. And you know what's going to be on the table for the city election? The race. I want to say, Bill Carson has some interesting things to say about the raise and the deal that they done made with the city. He's saying that they lending the city the money, raising money, not giving them the money. But I don't want to try to explain it because I think that Miss Annie, you should try to get him on your show, get him on your Walter's show and your show. Let him come on in and talk about the raise deal because he was a part of it. He's Bill Carson, plus he's running for mayor.
1: Yeah.
0: That's going to be a big issue in the mayor's race. So you got Gary Hartfield, you got Barbara Corns, former mayor, you got Lynn Hertek, you got Bill Carson, you got a couple more younger brothers, I think Anthony Gilbert, Ryan, some brother named Ryan. But it's gonna be interesting. And the center of that gonna be the race. Just like that's part of what's going on in St. Pete. You know, the hurricanes and the race.
2: Don't forget Alan Henderson for mayor in 2027.
0: Yeah.
2: Young man.
0: I ain't heard nothing from him lately because he was out there big.
1: Let me do this real quick, my brother Charles, before you continue. As we went over down the line with the Democrat, let me just do the same thing real quick. We don't have to go into big discussion with the Republican, but I do want to, again, at least mention it. So we know we have a runoff with Beltram and Steele because both of them got less than 50%, but they got the majority of the votes.
0: Yeah. We have
1: Brian Donaldson and Jay Collins because they both got the most, but it's still 50%. So those are going to be runoffs on Tuesday. And then we have...
0: No, Brad Donald's already a nominee. Ain't no runoff on that.
1: Well, he only got... I saw it this morning. It was on the news soon. He only got 44% and 30% Jay Collins. Okay.
0: No. Brad Donald is the nominee. That's all over the news. He's the nominee.
1: Oh, okay.
0: He's the Republican nominee.
1: Gotcha.
2: They're going to run him.
1: So sad. Okay. And then who we have? This is Chief Financial Officer. That's Blaise Ingolia. And then in the Commissioner of Agriculture, that's Wilton. He won. I'm just going down the line. State Representative for District 44 for the Republicans, that's Dan Weldon. And for District 5 Board of County Commissioners, that would be Stacey Hahn.
0: Stacey Hahn going to face Amir Malamata, the Democrat nominee.
1: Okay.
0: Malamata, we didn't talk about that. He didn't have no Democrat opponent, so he's going to face Dr. Stacey Hahn. She's going to have a hunk of money. She was on the school board.
2: Well, I see all national eyes are on this Angie Nixon.
0: That's it.
2: She's the talk of the country right now.
0: That's his focal point. All eyes on Florida. Eyes on Angie Nixon, United States Senate. I tell you something, brother. This is a great opportunity for us to unite and get with her. Get her on the phone, Miss Annie, and have her come back down here so we can try to get some rallies.
1: Oh, believe me, I intend to. I text her when she won. I text her, congratulations, well done and well deserved. Okay.
0: Yeah, so just get her down here because I can take her to a few spots and let her come through the barbershop conversation, the cutting conversation. As a matter of fact, I'm doing a cutting conversation on the September the 8th. We have that's for a topic, conflict resolution. Restoration of the Brotherhood. We have Chad Muhammad from the Nation of Islam will be our presenter. We have free food from catered by Barbara Brown Catering. It's going to be September 8th at 6:30 at Maurice Vintage Barbershop. Come and be a part of it. Come do some networking. We had a great last Tuesday, and we did one on Election Day. We had a great turnout. The movement is just growing strong.
2: This is
0: a place that these candidates need to come and just be, come and introduce yourself.
1: If you notice, all the ones that Angie go to, they keep trying to come at her when she's talking about Medicare for All and everything. They keep trying to come at her, and I love how she stands her ground, 10 toes down, as we say. 10 toes down.
0: I love Democratic Socialist.
2: Right. They trying to make that a bad word. But, you know, the fact of the matter is they have to lie. That's the only lies and fears. It's the only way that the Republicans are going to have to execute their races because she came out against private prisons, and yet they were trying to say, oh, she wants criminals to run amok in the streets. No.
0: Yeah, she wanted to defund the police. Same playbook.
2: So it's the same old bull.
0: If I was Angie Nixon, know who I would study? Zoran Mondana. That's the same playbook they played on him. He won. So all I would do is go back and say, what he said there? I just study him because he won. I want to study a winner. The same playbook they doing with her is what they did with Mondani.
2: Mm-hmm.
0: And so we know that ain't going to work. You know, it's the old thing saying the country said, you can't beat them, cheat them. So they trying to...
1: Can't beat them, cheat them.
2: But what about, and I think you're uniquely qualified for this, Jarvis, and that is getting the next generation engaged and involved. I saw an ad someone had made, I guess one of the fraternities had made, at FAMU, where these young men were doing a political ad trying to get young people 15 and up to get engaged and get ready to vote. And
1: that's
2: I think that's going to make a difference because it's their generation that's going to have to deal with the fallout from all of these problems. So what's the playbook on getting more young people engaged?
0: Well, I think the playbook on that is that all these organizations got to start teaching young people about civic engagement.
1: Exactly.
0: They don't talk about civics no more. We got to do it. 100 Black Men got to do it. All the big letter organization, NAACP, TOBA got to do it. The church got to do it. The mobs got to do it. The NOI people got to do it. The nationalists got to do it. Everybody got to start talking about civic engagement. How I talk about it is saying, you don't want to get involved in politics? Well, you're already involved in politics. If you got a Social Security card, you're involved in politics.
1: That part right there.
0: You ain't dead until
1: that part right there.
0: You ain't born until you got a birth certificate. So if you're born and you got a birth certificate, that's politics. So we have to let them know that politics changed. Let me tell you another reason how you can do it. With the tariffs. So you believe politics don't matter? This man's put them tariffs and everything you like went up.
1: Yeah, I saw that this morning, so that's
0: all
1: that's
0: that was
1: crazy.
0: For one policy by a misguided man in the so-called White House.
1: I'm upset they gave him another temporary thing to allow him to keep working on his so-called ballroom as well. Brother Jones, before we go, because we're 6 minutes to the 5 minutes now to the closing out, I just had somebody text me about the barbershop. So if you have another one coming up, go ahead and mention the date and time as
0: all
1: well.
0: All right, then. Cutting Conversation, Jarvis Elamine, and Maurice Rose going to be Tuesday, September the 8th at Maurice Vintage Barbershop, 2001 East Hillsboro, where the topic going to be conflict resolution, restoration of the brotherhood. Our presenter going to be Chad Muhammad from the Nation of Islam. Free food catered by Barbara Brown. Catering come for men only, a place for men by men to strengthen men, centered around brotherhood, centered around unity, centered around community, centered around fatherhood and building the men up, strengthening the black men so that we can take our proper role as leaders in this society. So if you want more information, call Brother Jarvis at 813-787-6652. Once again, 813-787-6652. See you Tuesday, September 8th. Good conversation.
1: Thank you, Brother. Now, I want to formally request and ask you to come on Voices of the Bay and Beyond with Miss Annie, okay? I want to formally say that on the radio, Brother Jarvis. I would love for you to come on the show.
0: Send me a date, and I'm there.
1: Perfect. That's all I need to know.
0: That's all you have to do. I'm a part of the Sunday Forum Community Speak.
1: Now, absolutely.
0: Voices of the Bay family.
1: Exactly. Yes, so you are, sir.
0: Thank you for everything you do. And let me know when, because we should have a fundraiser coming up soon, so we got to start getting ready for that.
1: Oh, we definitely have it coming up in September, so you're absolutely correct. I want to say, Charlie,
0: we need to start pushing it. So mm-hmm. we need to start talking about it, trying to get our audience ready for it.
1: Yes.
0: Once you get the correct date, send it to me so I can send it to my people so I can have them call in. We got to get to them before the date.
1: Exactly. That's why I appreciate you so much, Brother John, because you're always in support of it, of the things that we do here at the Sunday Forum. Because, again, it's to make sure the community knows and are aware and to keep Walter on the air, keep Mobility on the air, and now keeping Sandy on the air.
0: My people have told me, said, Jarvis, I didn't know about it. Tell me ahead of time.
1: Exactly.
0: I can't be guilty of that again. I got to tell them 2 weeks ahead of time. And then so people accuse me of texting to death, but it works. Get the people there.
1: Okay, I'll get the dates for you and get it to you this week coming up then, because we do have some dates coming up.
2: I just do want to go ahead and give the fraternity. I mentioned the fraternity having a slogan for voting. That's the Alpha Phi Alpha fraternity, who came up with the phrase, a voteless people is a hopeless people.
0: I love that. I know some alphas too, so I get right on top of that, Mabilla. Thank you for that. I know some good alphas, so they all partnership with NAACP Avenue.
1: To all of our listeners out there, I hope you enjoyed another episode with the Sunday Forum. We want you to stay vigilant and getting your voice out there. Stay vigilant and vote, because now we have the general elections coming up as well. So all of those that came out and voted, talk to those that did not, that may need transportation. Tell them about the early vote and tell them to make sure the information is updated to mail-in votes, because those mail-in votes do count. Okay? 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
1: And please join Miss Annie for the first episode of Voices of the Bay and Beyond with Miss Annie this Wednesday, the 26th of August at 10 a.m. I want you to call in, and I want your voice to be heard there as well, because we are here to serve you. 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I'm looking forward to speaking with you, you being there, and yes, I want you also to make sure to tune in to the fun drive to keep us alive, okay? Tune into the fun drive. And Brother Jarvis, when it's time, I'm going to be calling you to come up there and be there with me as well, because you keep us motivated, you keep us inspired, and you keep us informed, and we truly appreciate you.
0: We love you. And like Walter said, there's absolutely nothing you can do about it.
1: Hey, we love you. There's absolutely nothing you can do about it. As Miss Annie always say, blessings, prosperity to you and yours. Thank you. Thank you, Brother Jarvis.
0: Thank you.
1: All right, Mobility. Whew, so we had a good vote. We got what we wanted, but we want some more. We want some more. We are not done.
2: Definitely. And so that has been the Sunday Forum. Of course, next hour, Postmodern Hootenanny is coming your way. And that's going to come right after we get another news update from National Public Radio News. Thank you, Miss Annie.
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And starting out with our dose of Dylan this morning, as we always do on Postmodern Hootenanny. If Not For You, from Dylan's New Morning album. Well, good morning. It is New Morning, right? Yeah. And I'm Ed Lyman. Glad to be with you this morning. First set, we're going to do some Natalie Cole, some Marvin Gaye, and the great Aretha Franklin right here on Postmodern Hootenanny.

Natalie King. Natalie Cole. She's getting her kicks on Route 66. Marvin Gaye ahead of that. With You're a Wonderful One. And the great Aretha Franklin with You Send Me. This is Postmodern Hate Nanny. We're sending you a mix of all kinds of things. Singer-songwriter, Americana. Little taste of some jazz here on occasion. Fun stuff. Coming up in the next set, we've got brand new music from Sheryl Crow. We've also got Trampled by Turtles joining Jeff Tweedy, a new single from their collaboration, and some R.E.M. We start off with this Trampled by Turtles. I'm sorry, Sheryl. Okay, Sheryl Crow. And it's called Freedom Bus, right? Featuring, Jesse Wells is on this as well, right here on Postmodern Hootenanny.

And REM there covering that song from the Trogs back in the 60s, Love Is All Around. Jeff Tweedy's song, Love Is Everywhere, parentheses, Beware, as done by Trampled by Turtles. It's a new collaboration between the two of them. And Sheryl Crow, brand new from her, with a guest star of Jesse Wells singing on that song as well. The Freedom Bus, the name of the tune. Well, this is Postmodern Hootenanny. I'm Ed Lehman. Having a great time this morning. Hope your Sunday's getting off to a good start. Coming up in the next set, we've got a duo coming from Sweden by the name of Club 8. Caroline and Johan are their names. The Weepies in the middle there, and some Richard Thompson. I always struggle on which version to play. The version of Valerie that's fully produced, or the acoustic version, where it's just Richard and acoustic guitar. And acoustic guitar is winning this morning, because it just really, really shows his virtuosity on guitar. Here's Richard Thompson, his song Valerie, right here on Postmodern Hootenanny.

and their group out of Sweden. They call themselves Club 8, consisting of Carolina and Johan. We heard Everlasting Love from them. Ahead of that, the Weepies, title track from their album Hideaway, and Richard Thompson doing the acoustic version of Valerie. The fully produced version.

And I was thinking about you crossing southern Alberta. Canola fields at harvest time look like tumbleweeds all raked up into rows and brown rusty contour lines. There's not much moving on the romance radar. Not that I'm craving it all that much, but I still need to feel every once in a while the warmth of a smile.

Florida native Dom Petty would be turning 76 this year, so WMNF will be celebrating his birthday with a full night of his music. In honor of our home state hero, WMNF presents a tribute to Tom Petty. 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
1: Going to be a good show. Guarantee it. I love those tribute shows. They're just so much fun. And you get to see a variety of artists performing. One of your favorite artists of all time. Well, we heard from the group Camp. All the Debts I Owe, the name from them. Before that, Bella White, she's got a new one. We heard from off of it, All My Friends. She's from Calgary, and she also is kind of a specialist in the music of Appalachia. We'll start off with some James McMurtry from the record Horses and the Hounds with Canola Fields. This is postmodern hootenanny. Our fields are made of music. Americana singer, songwriter, folk music, and some other things. Coming up in the next set, we've got Sean Colvin and Steve Earle, but starting off with the new one from the Mountain Goats. New album's called Days, and a song from them called Going to Feneria, right here on Postmodern Hootenanny. Now,

weight to shoulder. No burden too high to bear. I'm going to Fenario if they have to carry my body there.

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And sing for this man who's gone today, who for his true love's sake left burnt cities in his wake and killed every good man in his way.

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Pour out liquor for the captain.

Mr. Ryan Adams, he's got a new one out called The Suicide Handbook, which is acoustic versions of songs he's previously done. We heard Firecracker from that one. Sean Colvin and Steve Earle with Come What May from their collaboration. And brand new from the Mountain Goats, the new one's called Days. We heard Going to Fenario. This is Postmodern Hootenanny. We're going to, well, songs. Well, that's what we do. And coming up in the next set, we've got the collaboration between Kay Slang and Veers, some classic Perry Como. Yep, we're going to hear from him. Starting off with Billy Bragg off of the collaboration that he did along with Wilco, covering songs of Woody Guthrie, the Mermaid Avenue album. Here's California Stars right here on Postmodern Hootenanny.

Waco case. Katie Lang and Laura Veers from their collaboration. The song was Georgia Star. So I guess we got a little starstruck in that set. Perry Como going way back to 1958 with Catch a Falling Star. And his heyday was in the 50s, kind of, you know, one of the crooner guys. And when good old rock and roll hit in the 60s, he kind of disappeared in the background. Did a few things in the 70s, but I always liked that song. My mom liked it, so if my mom liked it, you know, hey, I like it. And Billy Bragg and Willie and Wilco from the Mermaid Avenue album with California Stars. Well, this is Postmodern Hootenanny. Sometimes we get starstruck. And hey, we not only that, but we've got a pair of tickets to go see a star in November 11th. Winona Judge will be performing at the Straz Center on November 11th. I got a pair of tickets to give away for that. Well in advance, they'll be at Will Call. But if you'd like to see Winona Judd, give me a shout. Coming up next, we're going to hear a little bit from Cracker right here on Postmodern Hootenanny.

Emmy Lou Harris there from her Cimarron album, covering the Townes Van Zandt song, If I Needed You. Ahead of that, Salomon Burke from his album, If You Need Me, the title song from that one. And start off with Cracker from their album, Berkeley to Bakersfield with Almond Grove. This is Postmodern Hootenanny. I'm Ed Lehman, glad to be with you. Got about another half hour to go. And NPR News will be coming up at the top of the hour. Then it's time for the Acoustic Peace Club with two more hours of great folk and acoustic music coming your way right here on 88.5. Coming up in the next set, we got some Lucinda Williams coming, Brewer and Shipley, and diving into the 60s with the Canadian duo Ian and Sylvia from their Northern Journey album with You Were On My Mind.

doing a 70s dive there with Brewer and Shipley, Tyrico Road, with One Toke Over the Line. Lucinda from Car Wheels on a Gravel Road with Right in Time, and Ian and Sylvia covering You Were on My Mind. Well, you're on my mind, at least for the next 20 minutes, because then it'll be time for me to move on over to the NPR News, and it'll be time for the Acoustic Peace Club for 2 hours of great folk and acoustic music coming your way right here on WMNF. Coming up in the next set, some Pure Prairie League, Jonathan Brook, and this guy, he always has a home here on WMNF, Sean Pryne, right here on Postmodern Hootenanny.

here at Prairie League with their song, Amy. Ahead of that, Jonathan Burke from an album that's an anthology centered around the music happening in Greenwich Village back in the 60s. The album is called Bleecker Street, reference to the Simon and Garfunkel song, and that's the song that she chose. Jonathan Burke doing Bleecker Street, starting off with John Prine with Souvenirs. We got about 10 more minutes to go here in Postmodern Hootenanny. This is a brand new music from Spencer LaJoy. A song called Someday You're Gonna Wake Up All Right. Right here on Postmodern Hootenanny.

And some classic 60s folk there from Richard and Mimi Farina. Mimi, of course, the sister of Joan Baez. Pack up your sorrows. A good thing to do, you know, just pack them up and put them away somewhere. Yeah, don't worry about them. The Jayhawks before that with Save It for a Rainy Day and new music from Spencer LaJoy. She's accompanied by the group Buffalo Rose on that one. We called Someday You'll Wake Up Okay. Yeah, that's what I'm talking about. We're going to wake up okay someday. We'll wrap things up for Postmodern Hootenanny. I'm Ed Lehman. NPR News coming up at the top of the hour. Then it's time for 2 hours of great folk and acoustic music with Jeannie and Tom in the house getting ready. And we're going to do a little instrumental. NPR News coming up in just a moment. See you next week.

0: You are tuned to the Acoustic Peace Club on WMNF Tampa. My name is Jeannie Holton, in here with Tom Elegant. Good afternoon, Tom.
1: Hey, buenas tardes.
0: How are you doing?
1: Great.
0: Well, we've got a big show today. Trevor Bystrom, who I keep trying to rename. Trevor Bystrom's going to be in here live this afternoon in the second hour of the show. We have a lot of great music, a nod to New Orleans, and around in the middle of the show, maybe not quite, and that's going to be fun with a lot of New Orleans music, and a request from Clark, of course. We've got some good requests from Clark, so if you'd like to get in touch, you could email us at dj@wmnf.org. We'd love to get your email. You could call us, but that's a little more rough. 813-239-9663. Welcome to the Acoustic Peace Club.

0: Aoife O'Donovan to start off today's show, song about America. And aren't we glad to have just a little respite before things start heating up again?
1: I think there might be some runoffs in another next week or sometime soon. That's what it sounded like on the show.
0: I think there might be a few, but not quite as many. So anyway, there you go. That's our democracy, isn't it? And speaking of that, we're going to start off the next set. The next set's pretty much going to be the next song, which is Leonard Cohen's Democracy.

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1: And I can't imagine what it must be like to have breakfast with Grant Peoples.
2: You could find out.
1: But I will tell you that I think of Grant every hurricane season because he helped me out in the big hurricane. He came with his chainsaw and he just really helped us out. So Grant Peoples is a gem of a person and a wonderful songwriter and a wonderful person. So Sarah Stovall, I just saw her up in North Carolina with Passerine. She is great. I mean, all I can say, a great fiddle player, great singer. She has great chemistry with Grant. It's just, you're going to really enjoy that. Grant Peoples and Sarah Stovall. And what was that date again, Tom?
2: You're asking me a hard question.
1: Oh, I thought it might say it right over there on there.
2: No, but...
1: That's okay. We'll get to the date again. But that sounds like a great time. And I have had his anti-fascist coffee. So far, it hasn't worked, but it is good coffee. So,
2: well, you haven't turned.
1: He brings it from... Nicaragua. And so that's where he goes down. He takes people on trips. And
2: we have a Grant song coming up now, which is why we played that.
1: We do have a Grant song coming up. And the one we have is just epitomized. If there's anything that epitomizes Grant, and I'm not sure what that would be, but this song might be it. What's the name of it, Tom?
2: My Company of Friends. Friends. And before that, we're going to hear Emma's Revolution.
1: Oh, okay. Well, this is a great song by Emma's Revolution, and of course you can take it to mean a few different things, and it is the most played song on the streaming, the streaming?
2: Service,
1: yes. Right, the streaming service. Swimming to the Other Side, Emma's Revolution. This is off of Roots, Rock, and Revolution. Mm-hmm.

0: so much.
1: Thank you, Grant. Next, we're going to go to song and an artist suggested by our good friend Clark Jordan Holmes. And it's, let me get the fellow's name right because it's three words. Seth Staten Watkins is going to do Stand Together. And then an interesting combination, the Blind Boys of Alabama and Bela Fleck are going to do I Wish I Knew How It Would Feel to Be Free.

0: Didn't think I know those 50 Cent words, did you?
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0: All right, that was Peter Himmelman.
1: I think that was a request, Tom. Sweet for tambourine and hand claps is what that was. Peter Himmelman. And the Seldom Scene. Wow, Live at the Cellar Door, their iconic double album that is so good. And boy, that John Duffy, he had a voice like nobody else and did that high tenor vocal on that.
0: And high lonesome sound?
1: Yeah, it was a high lonesome sound. Well, I tell you what, I fell in love with the Seldom Scene. I was in Washington, D.C. I turned on my radio and there was bluegrass. I'm like, what is that? Never heard any bluegrass before, but it was the Seldom Scene and fell in love with them. So we're coming up. Do you have any announcements by any chance?
0: No, we played them and we're ready to announce that next up starts your New Orleans or Louisiana set.
1: We've got a couple of Louisiana sets because I'm missing my relatives over there, my Cajun relatives. So right now we're going to hear three songs, and then Trevor Bystrom right here in the lobby. He's got his guitar. He's ready to go, and he's going to be in here and play live right after this set. So we're going to start off with Guy Clark, and this is Baton Rouge.

0: Rosie on five. Jeff, move back a step, and Rosie, move back. Here we go.
1: One, two, three.

finale. My flag boy and your flag boy, we're sitting by the fire.

0: And believe it or not, that was Merle Haggard in the Preservation Hall Jazz Band, an album to benefit Preservation Hall and their outreach programs. Before that, Ico Ico by the Dixie Cups, the very best of. That's Chapel of Love. The song isn't, but that's Ico Ico is the song. Chapel of Love is the name of that album. Baton Rouge by Guy Clark before that, off his great album, Boats to Build. And I'm here on the Acoustic Peace Club. My name's Jeannie Holton, and here with Tom Elligott most every Sunday. And with us live, we're so happy to have Mr. Trevor Bystrom. Hi.
1: Glad to be here. How you doing?
0: You know, you have one of those names that I call you Tyler, I call you Travis, mm-hmm. I call you every which thing, but I love your name Trevor, so I don't know why I do that. But
1: it happens all the time. I'm used to it.
0: You had a long drive up here, and we do appreciate you coming up here. It's really nice of you.
1: I enjoy coming in here to WMNF. It's
0: great
1: my
0: to have you
1: radio
0: live.
1: Station around.
0: I know. You're based out of, like, Sarasota, aren't
1: Bradenton,
0: you?
1: Bradenton, yeah.
0: I always get confused. That whole area down there, it seems like it's all kind of run together.
1: It does.
0: At this point in time. So, but you grew up down there. Weren't you born on one of those, Anna Maria Island, or one of those over there?
1: I grew up on Holmes Beach.
0: Oh, wow.
1: And my mom also was born and raised on the island, and
0: that
1: so was her father, my grandfather.
0: That's so unusual, three generations.
1: Yeah.
0: Wow, that's great. I can't even imagine. I know what that's like a little bit. I used to do my summers on India Rocks Beach. My grandfather had a house there, and so beach life is not what it used to be. Is it, Tom?
2: Things changed a bit after the last storm.
0: I think they did.
2: But it's coming back. It's coming
1: it
2: back.
1: It is.
0: Wow, it's funny. It comes back around. I don't know. It's just, oh my goodness. Anyway, I'm not going to dwell on that topic. So what do you have going on here? Is that a new CD that you've got here for us?
1: Yes, I just released this album in the end of May, and then our family went on vacation tours. We went to Nashville, and it's me and my stepdaughter. We play a lot
0: Nora
1: of music
0: Bear,
1: together.
0: Yes,
1: Nora Bear. And so Nora Bear also recorded an album at the same time, and we did a release party at the old Motor Works.
0: Wow.
1: And we had like a great showing, like over 300 people came out to see us, and we had our band, and it was a fabulous show. And we're actually gonna repeat the show, have the same band members, have Nora Bear with us, and we're gonna go do it at Fogartyville on October 3rd, which is gonna be great, down in
0: You're
1: Sarasota.
0: You're killing me. I'm going out of town, and I was gonna come back on the 5th or 6th. Now
1: just
0: I'm thinking, oh man, I should see if I could come back early. That's great. 3rd, and that's gonna be where? At Fogartyville, huh?
1: Fogartyville, yes.
0: Wow. And you and Nora Bear, I don't wanna stand it too long, but you and Nora Bear, do you perform together and separately from each other, correct?
1: That's right, and when we perform together, we call our arrangement Bystrom and Bear.
0: Oh, I love that. Mm-hmm. That's good. That makes total sense. And, I've got something else I want to ask you about. But before that, I'd kind of like to have a song. What do you want to play? You've got this thing that it sort of looks like a ukulele. It sort of looks like a guitar. It sort of looks like something else.
1: Yeah, it's a Hawaiian slide guitar. You play it on your lap. And a lot of people think it's like a dulcimer.
0: Is that when they play slack key guitar? Do they do it on that type of an instrument?
1: That type of music, for sure. You'll hear Weisenborn played on slack key quite a bit. And I just have like a big piece of metal, like the lap steels or the pedal steel guitars have this like metal or glass thing that you hold, and that's how you bend all the strings or slide all the strings.
0: Okay, yeah.
1: And so I call it just the slide guitar. And if you look at my last album, the album name is called Slideshow.
0: Okay.
1: So the slide guitar is on every single track of the album.
0: Okay, great. Well, so what are you going to play for us?
1: I was thinking of playing a song called Costa Rica song. This is the first song I ever written on this instrument. I took it over with my family. We went to Costa Rica, I think I was 17. And I brought this instrument. I was still learning it, and I really wanted to like really figure out this instrument. So I was like, it'll be the only instrument I have on vacation, so I'll sit down and I'll just play it all the time. And so I wrote this song that is about, just our travels and our trip over at Costa Rica. And this is how it goes.

0: Nice. That's really nice. Is that on this album?
1: This one is the one that's not on the... I already released this song on my...
0: Slideshow?
1: On my album, Water.
0: I released
1: Costa Rica. So this has a lot of new songs on there, too.
0: How many albums do you have?
1: I've done some live albums in the past. Right now, out and about, I have two. It's the Water. Oh, I have a collaboration album, too. So Mwanga and Bystrom was a collaboration album I did with Peter Mwanga, but I also did
0: He's just leaving
1: Water.
0: Today, right?
1: Yes.
0: Is he going back to Malawi?
1: No, he actually is going to be staying in the States for, he has a visa for a few years. He's
0: okay.
1: going to be pushing music. We're going to do some tours together.
0: And so he's performing.
1: Yes.
0: And you are a working musician yourself.
1: Oh, yeah. Full time.
0: yeah. I mean, when I see your list of the places you're playing, I'm like, whoa, this guy's busy. So that's awesome. You must really enjoy it.
1: Oh, yes. It's everything, really.
0: Tell us about some of the places that you're performing now, like in the next, say, few weeks to month or whatever.
1: So I'm not doing too many... restaurants or many venues. I do have the Fogartyville in October, but before that, we'll be playing the Sing Out Loud festival. They have artists play around St. Augustine.
0: Okay.
1: And me and Nora each have our own set, but we also have a set together.
0: Oh, nice.
1: So we'll be there on September 5th.
0: I love St. Augustine. Yeah. September 5th. That'll be great.
1: And there's...
2: What's the site for people to get your information on where you're playing?
1: Oh, yeah. So if you go to my website, I do have to update it with these next few dates coming up. But if you go to my website, trevorbystrom.com, in just a few days, I'll have all my dates coming up. And I also like to play at Ananda Farm down in Teresia. And they're about to start up, and I'm usually there most weekends.
0: And Trevor Bystrom, if I could be so bold to spell, TrevorBystrum.
2: No.
1: O-M at the
0: O-M.
1: End.
0: O-M. TrevorBystrum.com. So close. Darn. Lost the spelling bee.
2: So but, like it sounds, except it's an O and not a U.
0: Okay, there we go.
1: And a strum a guitar, it's a U. You think by strum. Like,
0: there you go.
1: But it is O.
0: That's a good way to remember it. TrevorBystrum.com. That's a good question. Thanks for doing that. And of course, you're probably on the streaming, like on the social medias, Facebook.
1: Yes.
0: You're on my Facebook.
1: My tag is usually Trevor Bystrum Music.
0: Okay.
1: So like Instagram, Facebook.
0: And how'd Nora Bear get out of coming today?
1: She's not feeling too well.
0: Aww,
1: not feeling too hot.
0: Tell her we missed her and we'll look forward to seeing her
1: again.
0: Yes,
1: we got to get her on this show, just her. Talk about her album. She wants to. She's really
0: I would
1: excited.
0: Love to do that. Tell her she's got an open invitation.
1: Oh,
0: and
1: yes.
0: Also, the other thing that you're going to be playing at, our friend Curtis is listening right now because he's been for the last several songs. He's like, where's Trevor? Where's Trevor? And he wants to hear you. And I said, he's coming right up. And you'll be playing at the Florida Winter Music Festival. And that's going to be November 11th through the 15th at the Florida Sand Music Ranch, located 85 Myers Road in Brooksville, Florida. That's always fun, and that will be the Florida Winter Music Festival. And we'll be talking about that, I'm sure, quite a bit between now and then. But that's folk, bluegrass, country, American roots music, and Trevor Bystrom.
1: Yeah. They do a reggae show on the Sunday. So
0: okay.
1: We bring out the more Caribbean reggae music, and I'll bring a band for that.
0: Oh, wow. That's going to be fun. And as I recall, last year, I didn't get to hear it because I had to come back here and do the show. So
1: oh, yeah. True.
0: I don't know.
1: I'll probably be the same thing this year.
0: I'll make
1: year.
0: Tom do it so I can hear the, so I can stay and listen.
1: Yeah, definitely.
2: What's okay. next?
0: Tell us what's next. Tom is very impatient. He wants to hear the next
2: more music,
0: song.
2: More music.
1: We'll play another one. All right. I think I can do that for you. So I want you guys to be able to hear the songs in the album without me playing on here. So I'm going to do another song that's on the slide guitar that's not on the album. It's been one of my older songs that really meant a lot to me. It's been one of my favorite to play over all these years. And the thing about this song, it's so hard to find the right way to record it in a studio. So I was going to put it on this album, but I couldn't find the right sound, didn't have the right musicians with me at the time. So I was like, I'll just keep it for the next time, maybe. So yeah,
0: okay.
1: This song is called, I forgot it, Depths Unknown. I figured out, it's Depths Unknown. And so this comes in a little bit more bluesy, a little bit more minor sounding. So here it is.

0: I love the sound of that. Where did you buy that? Did you buy it here or somewhere on a trip or?
1: So this instrument, the first one I had was a gold tone. I had it shipped. And then this instrument, this is a luthier based in California. His name is Bill Asher. So you can see the Asher on the guitar here. And he makes instruments for a lot of, I think Bonnie Ray, but I'd have to remember. But the one that made me go to him was Ben Harper. Harper plays this Weisenborn style side guitar. I was like, I love that instrument.
0: I like the sound.
1: Yeah, I just got to learn it. And I heard Ben Harper using it. And so he looked up the luthier there and he was making them.
0: Oh, way awesome. I'm a big Ben Harper fan too.
1: Yeah.
0: Awesome.
2: Did you say that's called a Hawaiian guitar?
1: It's a Hawaiian slide guitar, yeah.
2: Okay. Well,
1: or lap steel. Yeah.
2: My wife texted and said her cousin Ruthie used to play that, and that was her favorite. She could play anything, but that was her favorite.
0: Wow. Yes,
1: definitely my favorite instrument. Yeah.
0: Wow. Okay.
2: So we didn't let him get right to his next song. Yeah.
1: Just jump right in?
2: Yeah. What's next?
1: All right. So let me do one song from the album. This one's called This Is Love.

0: Williams.
1: Well, that's really pretty.
2: Beautiful, beautiful. 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
3: October 3rd.
2: October 3rd, and then at Florida Winter Music Festival in November.
3: And November 15th.
2: He'll be rocking out, reggaeing out. What do you call that when you're reggaeing out? You're not rocking out.
3: I guess you rock out no matter what.
2: In a way, you're rocking out to reggae.
3: It's all in there.
2: Anyway, that's going to be a fun time. And anywhere, you know, it's watched for you all over the place. So really great to have you in here. Help send Nora back in here whenever she wants to come. We'd love to have her.
3: I'll figure it out. We'll be soon for sure. She's got to talk about her new album.
2: Oh, yeah. We need to hear all about that. You know, it's just a pleasure for you to come in here. You could play an hour for me and I'd be really happy. That's just every single song. I go, I love that song.
1: For that, you'll have to go to the show.
3: I appreciate it so much.
2: All week long, you can go back on the archives if you want to hear those songs again. By the way, go to WMNF.org and go to the archives and you can hear Trevor Bystrom. So thank you so much.
3: Thank you
2: so much for coming in. It's been great to have you.
3: Yeah, my pleasure.
2: We have coming up
1: back to New Orleans music.
2: And let's see, we're going to start off with Professor Longhair doing Cry to Me. Right after that, Dr. John, my favorite Dr. John song, Such a Night and On a Night Like This by Buckwheat Zydeco. So there you go. Here's our New Orleans set.

That was a fun way to end that set, wasn't it? On a night like this, Buckwheat Zydeco. We're going to go right into the music because we have a lot of songs and not enough time. Kate and Anna McGarrigle, Come a Long Way. This is one of my all-time favorite songs off this album, which is Dancer with Bruised Knees. It's Come a Long Way. They're from up in Canada way. And after that, we've got some Richard Schindel, A Summer Wind, A Cotton Dress.

0: beautiful, beautiful song by the Avett Brothers. That's on their album entitled the same, the Avett Brothers, We Are Loved. Before that,
1: and they're coming back.
0: Yes, they are. Richard Schindel, I don't know the details of that, Tom. When are they coming back?
1: October, November range.
0: Hopefully we'll have some tickets in our fundraiser. You know, our fundraiser is coming up pretty soon.
1: The end of September.
0: That's right. So hopefully you'll get your dialing fingers ready for that and support the Acoustic Peace Club. Thanks for tuning in, by the way, to the Acoustic Peace Club on WMNF. We're here every Sunday from noon to 2. Before that, we heard from Richard Schindel, A Summer Wind, A Cotton Dressed, and the McGarrigle started that set. We're going to play a little Bill Morrissey right now. This is called Long Gone, and we're just about to be long gone. Stay tuned for the Sunday Simca that's coming up next, right after the NPR News, but right now, some Bill Morrissey.

your name. I've been long gone, set loose again to chase another payday. Knowing if I could just hold you, I'd be okay. Tell me once again that you're still mine.

Let me know it's true. Let me just touch your face. Tell me you still love me one more time. I've been long gone. Hey, true love always comes as a surprise. Can you see your reflection in my eyes? Tell me you still love me one more time. There was nothing on the highway, there was nothing but the wind, and I couldn't look ahead. I could just see where I've been. From Hartford down to Tampa, Duluth to Malibu, I ran every trick, I told any lie just to get on home to you. I've been long gone, and those nights alone were almost too much to bear. Throw your arms around me and just keep them there. Tell me you still love me one more time.

Florida native Dom Petty would be turning 76 this year, so WMNF will be celebrating his birthday with a full night of his music. In honor of our home state hero, WMNF presents a tribute to Tom Petty. 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

And we are listening to Alan Roth on guitar and John Sebastian. What a day for a daydream. And looking at all the pouring rain out there, I would say that's true. Thanks for tuning in to the Acoustic Peace Club. It's been such a pleasure to have you with us today. We're so glad. We just really are happy that you're listening and supporting WMNF and community radio. It means a lot. The NPR News is going to be up at 2:01, and right after that, the Sunday Simca. So keep your dial set right there. Harry comes in at 3 o'clock and plays his Indian music and other kinds of music, too, he plays. So it's always an interesting afternoon on Sunday here at WMNF. Don't forget that Grant Peebles and Sarah Stovall concert coming up September 19th. House concert, meet and greet. And it's like noon to 2 is when they have their performance. So it's kind of a brunchy sort of thing. So you can call the station for more info. And have a great week. We'll be back with you next Sunday. This is WMNF.

Shalom, welcome to the Sunday Simcha. I'm Joy Katz and Guthrie. This August 23rd, the 10th day of the Hebrew month of Elul, carrying forward the music of this final month of the Jewish year. It is a month of introspection and revelation. It leads us into Rosh Hashanah, the head of the year, our new year, 5787, beginning Friday evening, September 11th. And during this month, we are seeking to lift and inspire our thoughts, to ready ourselves for the year ahead. And I open with Gabriel Mann and Piper Rose with Achat Sha'alti, Psalm 27. One thing I ask, to dwell in your holy presence all the days of my life. And reread or chant this prayer, this psalm, daily during these days of Elul into the new year, to express our deep yearning to return to the true purity and the depth of divine wisdom and purpose that we seek. So we will hear Achat Sha'alti as interpreted by several artists in today's program. It will open the next set, which features three newly released recordings for Elul of this year, beginning with Esther Levy and Holy Ramble. This is a women's a cappella duo. They are followed by Beth Schaefer and her newly released single for Elul called Repair. And the set will close with Yosef Arik Duchan and his newly released single Lefani Alot Hischar, The Four Dawn, which is inspired by the days of Elul and preparation for Slichot, which marks the period that we know as the Days of Awe. And this year's Slichot begins at sunset on Saturday, September 5th. So we continue now with Achat Sha'alti, Esther Levy, and Holy Ramble. Mm-hmm.

0: A set featuring three newly released recordings for Elul 2026. Yosef Arik Dukhan, we just heard his newly released single Lefani Alot Ischar, Before Dawn. And Dukhan writes, there is a special moment, a moment of silence, a moment before the city wakes up, the moment when the heart is already on its way, even before dawn. And he describes this song as a message of hope, the inner journey, and one's first steps toward prayer. We heard Beth Schaefer before that, her just-released single for Elul called Repair, that she dedicates to those who have reached out to her in order to repair. She writes, I've been reflecting lately on some of what I've endured in my life and the things that shaped me. In the month of Elul, something shifts in us. The new year coming into focus, the plans, the calls, the thoughts, the memories surfacing in our minds. We all carry wounds, some old, some fresh. In this season, we have an opportunity to visit them with the purpose to confront them, to sit with them, to try to make peace with them. And arriving at this moment is evidence that we can survive our wounds. Visiting them with the intention of repairing them is the work of this season if we dare to engage in it. And the set opened with Holy Ramble, a women's a cappella, a duo comprised of two Jewish women named Esther and Esther, and their digital project encompasses their music, meditation, and spoken word, all of it rooted in healing, mindfulness, and a deeper relationship with the divine. They talk of life, they speak of learning and faith, sharing personal stories, exploring Jewish texts, and blending real-life experience with deep study. That was their newly released single with an evocative interpretation of Achat Sha'alti, Psalm 27 for Elul. I'm Joy Katzen-Guthrie. This is the Sunday Simcha, now in our 46th continuous year on WMNF Community Conscious Radio. Thank you all who have supported us for over four decades.
1: Hi, this is Miss Julie. 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Thanks.
0: And now I feature another set of melodies composed and recorded for Elul and the High Holy Days in recent years. And I begin with another melody to Achat Sha'alti, Psalm 27. This time it is a well-known meditative melody by Israel Katz. A beautiful live performance by three artists. In it, they add the words from Psalm 121, Esa Einai, I lift my eyes to the mountains. And featured in this recording are Leah Kalish, who serves as the lead vocalist here. She is the Swiss-born and New York-bred singer, songwriter, film director, producer, and actor, and renowned multi-instrumentalist and vocalist Colleen Deaker, who supplies vocals and violin in this recording, and guitarist Rabbi Tobias Moss. He serves Or Chadash of Vienna, which is Austria's only liberal synagogue community. Moss and Leah Kalish are husband and wife, and she is known often in concert as Rebbetzin Leah. The two of them co-officiate and concertize together around the world. This recording of Achat Sha'alti was released for Elul 2023.

know what the world thinks? The world thinks freedom is something you work for. Freedom is a gift from heaven. You can't get it. If God didn't give it to you, you don't have it. And if you have it, nobody can take it away. Right? Us Jews got a gift from God, freedom. They can put us in gas chambers, can put us in prison, they can sit in Siberia. You're still free. Freedom is a gift from heaven.

A powerful set of music for Elul. Shuva, return, text from Numbers chapter 10. Return, O God, you who are Israel's myriads of thousands, your priests are robed in righteousness. Those who love you rejoice. The setting and the recording were by Rabbi and composer Josh Varshavsky with his Chavarai Nevarach band. Varshavsky serves Congregation Agudas Achim of Bexley, Ohio. Before we heard veteran Israeli vocalist and actress Rivka Zohar, born in June 1948, just before the declaration of Israel's statehood. She was a renowned vocalist since the late 1960s and enjoyed classic hits through the 70s and has continued to record and concertize since. She was born and raised in Akko, Israel, in the child of a Moroccan family who had arrived in Haifa in the early 1800s. She is now 78, and we heard Aneni, Answer Me, released in September 2021, so she was 73 when she recorded it. That song is a moving prayer by the Israeli singer-songwriter Narkis, who released it in 2017, and Rivka Zohar's cover was released during the High Holy Days of 2021 and resonated deeply with Israeli listeners. It is a plea for compassion and human connection with God. Lord of all creation, I beseech you, answer me, for I spread out my hands and pour out my cries to you. We also heard Hanan ben Ari with a central text of Elul and the High Holy Days, Hashivenu, return us to you. The text from Lamentations featuring, I'm sure you noticed it, a rare recording of the voice of Rabbi Shlomo Carlebach within the recording.

0: restore us to you, O God. Renew our days as of old. These words take on a renewed meaning of gratitude in relationship to the hostages who survived and returned. And the song became an anthem at that moment. And the set opened with a beautiful recording of Achad Shaalti, Psalm 27, that was released for Elul 2023. Leah Kalish, Colleen Decker, and Rabbi Tobias Moss performing together. We are commercial-free, listener-supported community radio WMNF. And I'm Joy Katzen-Guthrie. We are music for the Jewish neshama, the Jewish soul, on the Sunday Simcha.
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0: Now is Shai Ribo from his CD entitled Elul Shishat, Elul 2019. And this prayer is Ochila La'el, I pray to God. It is a musical setting to an ancient piyut, or sacred poem, that was composed by the Israeli rabbi-composer Rav Hillel Peli. And the prayer marks a moment in the service of the cantor's complete surrender within the service, entreating God to open the lips and the heart in order to pray with most holy intent on behalf of the entire congregation. So this song has become a staple for Ishai Ribo, both in recording and live performance. Here he is with Ochila La'el.

0: Mandy Portnoy from an esteemed musical family from Manchester, England. Piano Reflections from his just released about 10 days ago CD called Elul, a live piano album, and it is a collection of unscripted piano improvisations interpreting High Holiday melodies. It's described as mirroring the essence of Elul. This is a period of quiet reflection, sitting with oneself, reflecting upon one's relationships, processing all that has transpired over the last year, and visioning plans and dreams and desires and wishes for the year to come. And the selection from that album was Hashivenu, Return Us to You. And before it, we open this up with Ishai Ribo from his CD, Elul Tishat, Elul 2019, Ochila La'el, a plea to God for strength, purity, conviction in praying on behalf of the congregation.
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0: And I'm Joy Katzen-Guthrie. It's been a joy, literally and figuratively, for me to be with you on today's Sunday Simcha. Mango Groove with your host Harry is up next after NPR News. We are WMNF Tampa. If you ever have thoughts on the program, please email me at sundaysimcha@gmail.com.
2: Live from NPR News in Washington, I'm Amy Held. Iran's president is defending the now-expired memo of understanding with the U.S., saying it's still the best way to end a stalled war. But Iran's new security chief is taking a more defiant stance, warning neighboring countries against joining new U.S. sanctions. NPR's Hadil El-Shalchi reports.
3: The head of Iran's Supreme National Security Council said that Iran would retaliate in a, quote, seismic manner to President Trump's new economic sanctions and that Iran would target any country assisting the U.S. In an interview that aired on state TV, Mohsen Rezaei said that Iran would target tankers on oil shipping routes alternate to the Strait of Hormuz out of the Persian Gulf. U.S. Treasury Secretary Scott Bessent is expected to announce new aggressive sanctions on Iran on Monday, which President Trump has called economic D-Day. Iran is already suffering from distressing economic circumstances that began before the war with the U.S. and Israel broke out in February. Hadil Al-Shalchi, NPR News, Istanbul.
2: 25 IndyCar drivers racing in the nation's capital have revved into action. It's the first and likely the last time the race will circle the National Mall. NPR's Ava Berger reports.
4: President Donald Trump and First Lady Melania Trump took a ceremonial lap in an armored vehicle around the Freedom 250 Grand Prix. Trump was met with cheers across the track. All eyes were on the sky as multiple military flyovers erupted overhead, and service members were honored on the track. Then, finally, the moment fans have been waiting for, Trump waved the green flag from his suite. 25-year Navy veteran Mark Warlow peered in between the openings of a fence with two friends, also Navy vets.
5: This is just, it's fantastic. It's knockout. I'm really excited about it, especially as a vet, to have this in D.C. and everything that we've seen.
4: Eva Berger, NPR News, Washington.
2: In Nevada, a fire has grown to 10,500 acres and is approaching the city of Reno. The Washoe County Sheriff now saying it was human-caused, and 90,000 residents should either evacuate or be ready to go. From member station KUNR, Maria Palma reports.
6: The Hawk Fire has burned more than 10,000 acres in Reno, Nevada. It remains 0% contained. About 400 personnel from local, state, and federal agencies are working the fire, including ground and air crews. Nevada Governor Joe Lombardo has declared a state of emergency in Washoe County and activated the Nevada National Guard to support the response. For NPR News, I'm Maria Palma in Reno.
2: Hawaii is contending with yet another big storm. Tropical storm Mokay is bringing heavy rainfall to the Big Island today before spreading westward across the remainder of the islands through Monday. It's affecting areas that are still recovering from last weekend's Hurricane Lala. And you're listening to NPR News. The rate of adults dying from alcohol use in the U.S. has gone up, according to new federal data. NPR's Ping Huang reports.
7: For adults 45 and older, the rate of alcohol-induced deaths has increased by about 30% since 2014. It's up for both men and women, though deaths from alcohol are around 2.5 times higher in men. The rate is down from a peak in 2021 during the COVID pandemic, but remains higher than it was pre-pandemic. The data is published in the CDC's Morbidity and Mortality Weekly Report. Past CDC publications found some 2/3 of alcohol-related deaths come from the impacts of drinking over time, such as alcohol use disorder, heart, and liver diseases. The remaining 1/3 died after drinking too much at once, which can cause things like alcohol poisoning. The agency recommends that those who drink, drink moderately and help others do the same, and that they seek help for substance abuse if they're concerned. Ping Huang, NPR News.
2: Gallup research finds the overall percentage of American adults who say they drink has fallen to a record low, around 54%. This as more young people abstain from drinking. We're still learning about the effects of artificial intelligence on education. And Education Secretary Linda McMahon says with guardrails, AI can be a useful tool.
8: I have seen it work so well in the introductions that I've seen.
2: McMahon speaking there to CNN, and as technology plays a growing role in the classroom, the Education Department has issued guidance for educators, including preserving human-centered teaching. I'm Amy Held, and this is NPR News.
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15: Good afternoon, everybody. Happy Sunday, and thank you for tuning in today. I'm Hari Krishna, and you are listening to The Mango Groove here on 88.5 WMNF Tampa, Sarasota, St. Petersburg, and worldwide at WMNF.org. If you've been following along our journey for the last couple of weeks, you know we've been diving into the deep architecture of Indian classical music, specifically the Carnatic tradition of the South. We've talked about legendary composers, the ancient temples, and the intense mathematical structure that holds it all together. But today I want us to look at the building blocks of that math and explore the Melakarta system. If you want to understand Carnatic music, you first need to understand the Mela Karta Ragas. Think of this system as the periodic table of the South Indian Carnatic style. In Western music, we have major and minor scales, and we have our different musical theories. But in the Carnatic system, ancient musicians mathematically calculated every single possible combination of seven notes and discovered exactly 72 fundamental parent scales. The 72 master scales or ragas are the Mela Karta Ragas, and quite literally every single piece of South Indian music, from ancient devotional chants to modern cinematic songs, is born from the system. We're going to be kicking off today's show by listening to two of the most important parent scales in the entire 72 raga system. First up is a track called Maya Tita, based on the raga Maya Malava Gola. This is performed by two absolute titans in the modern classical world, Bombay Jayashree and T.M. Krishna. And the reason I want to start us here is because Maya Malava Gola is traditionally the very first raga taught to every single Carnatic student. It's the one that

Its notes are perfectly symmetrical, making it the ultimate foundation for vocal training. And after that, we're going to hear from the queen of Carnatic music herself, M.S. Subbalakshmi. We're going to listen to Tars Harayim, set in the majestic raga Shankarabharanam. If you're familiar with Western music, this raga maps almost exactly to the Western major scale. It's bright, powerful, and deeply commanding. So find a comfortable spot, open your ears to the math and the melody, and let's dive into the Melakarta system. Here is Maya Theta, followed by Tars Harayim.

You are listening to the Mango Groove, and those are the voices of MS Subbalakshmi alongside Radha Vishwanathan Antarasharayam. As we continue our journey and explore the 72 Melakatha Ragas, I want us to move away from the foundational scales and venture into some slightly darker, more mysterious and emotional territories. Because there are 72 different parent scales, parent ragas, they cover every conceivable human emotion. Up next, we have a brilliant instrumental track simply titled Shanmukavriya, performed by the sitar maestro Purbayan Chatterjee. Shanmukavriya is the 56th Melakartha Raga in the system. It's famous for having a deeply meditative, slightly melancholic, and incredibly intense vibe. Because of its complex note structure, it often evokes a sense of deep devotion or a pleading emotion. Hearing it played on the sitar, a traditionally northern instrument, shows how these beautiful southern ragas translate across different instruments. Following that, we're going to look at how these ancient Melakartha ragas shape modern pop culture. We're going to be playing a track called Keeravani from the legendary film composer Ilayaraja, sung by S.P.B. or S.P. Bala Subramanian. Excuse me. Raga Keeravani is the 21st Melakartha Raga, and it translates beautifully to the harmonic minor scale in Western theory. Ilayaraja is said to be an absolute genius at taking these strict mathematical classical scales and turning them into massive romantic commercial cinema hits. He loved the Raga Keeravani so much he practically made it his signature sound during the 80s. And when you listen to this track, you can almost hear that 15th century music theory peeking through disguised as this catchy modern cinematic love song. It perfectly captures and demonstrates how the Melakartha Raga, Melakartha system, isn't just an old textbook, it's the active toolbox for modern composers even now. So let the different shades of the ragas wash over you. Here is the mysterious Shanmugapriya flowing right into the cinematic brilliance of Keeravani.

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And if you like what you've been hearing so far, you have any thoughts, comments, or suggestions, please feel free to call 813-239-9663. You can also send an email to dj@wmnf.org, or you can text 813-433-0885. It's really rainy outside, and it's honestly a little comforting. It's really dark here in the studio. Makes it really fun to be here. But as we continue our exploration, we need to talk about what makes the Mela Kartaraga system, mathematically infinite. We know now that there are 72 parent scales, but from those parent ragas, those 72, you can create thousands upon thousands of children scales, known in Carnatic music as Janya ragas. You create a Janya raga by taking a parent scale, a parent raga, and deliberately dropping a note, adding a different gamagam or a travel between the notes, or changing the rules of how you ascend and descend the scale, or even going back up during that ascent or descent. It's a system of infinite melodic possibility. To explore the sheer emotional range the system can produce, I want us to play a massive epic track called Navarasam by the fusion band Thaikkudam Bridge. As we've mentioned before, Navarasam translates to the nine fundamental human emotions. This track is a wild, soaring, cinematic journey that uses classical vocal styling to transition through different emotional landscapes, eventually crashing into heavy rock instrumentation. And right after we finish that epic journey, we're going to hear something incredibly rare and complex. We're going to be playing a piece based on Nasika Bhushini, performed by Sri Ganapati Satchinananda Swamiji. Nasika Bhushini is the 70th Mela Karta Raga in the system of 72. When you get this high up in the Mela Karta table, the notes become highly clustered and almost dissonant to the untrained ear. It's an incredibly difficult raga to master and perform because the mathematical spacing between the notes is just so imperceptibly tight. But when performed correctly, it has this incredible sharp, piercing, and spiritual intensity. So, let's explore the infinite branches of the Carnatic tree. Turn up the volume for this one. This is the epic journey of Navarasam, followed by the rare, intense raga of Nasika Bhushini.

Take a deep breath. That was an intense, complex, and technical sound of the 70th Melakartaraka, Nasika Bhushini. It really gives you an appreciation for the absolute mathematical precision required to perform at that level. We're entering the sort of final stretch of today's show here on the Mango Groove, and many, many thanks to the people who have called and emailed talking about the songs that they want to hear or trying to find old songs or just enjoying this journey with me. It really means the world. But as we've looked at the 72 Melakartaragas, we've also looked at how they create their child ragas, the Janya ragas, and we've looked at how they've shaped cinema. I'd like to now look at how traditional compositions written within these strict Melakarta frameworks centuries ago still survive and thrive in a modern era. First up, we have a beautiful, pure rendition of a classical kriti. We're going to be playing Madhava Mamava, sung by the incredible Carnatic vocalist Unnikrishnan. This composition is a pristine example of how a raga is meant to be traditionally unfolded. Unnikrishnan's voice glides through the complex grammar of the scale with absolute ease, showing off this deep devotional roots that the Melakarta system was originally built to serve. It's classical mastery at its finest, coming from an amazing singer. And then after that, we're going to take a traditional classical composition and completely blow the roof off of it. We heard a little bit of it last week, but didn't really get to enjoy it. We're going to be hearing the progressive rock band Agam to show their track, Manavyala Kinjara. This is originally a very famous traditional composition written by St. Tyagaraja centuries ago, set in a Janyaraga called Nalinakandi. But Agam does not play it safe. They take this ancient, mathematically perfect melody and layer it over heavy metal distortion, really thumpy bass lines, and aggressive stadium rock-like drums. It's the ultimate proof that the Melakarta system is so structurally indestructible that you can quite literally build any genre of music on top of it. So let's bridge the gap between ancient and the modern. Here's the pure vocal mastery of Unnikrishnan with Madhava Mamava, flowing right into the heavy rock fusion of Agam's Manavyala Kinjara.

As we're nearing the end of today's episode, I just really quickly once again want to thank you for being here. Thank you for listening to the Mango Groove on such a... I think it's lovely being this rainy and enjoying the music with me. Next week, I'm actually going to be delving into Onam, which is falling on the 26th. It's a harvest festival of sorts, and I'll describe it more later. I was originally going to do it today, but I decided to do it after the fact, just because I wanted to really focus a bit more on the ragas, as Ed promised you last week as well. But with that, I'm Hare Krishna. You have been listening to the Mango Groove only here on 88.5 WMNF Tampa. Be sure to stick around after NPR News for the lovely DJ Wayne on the Righteous Rockers Experience. But as always, I'm Hare Krishna. 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

Tampa Bay, Tampa Bay. You heard the sound of, you know what time it is. Grab your dancing shoes and get ready for some rockers. Yes, sir, we say rockers time. It's the Righteous Rockers Experience. Your boy DJ Wayne signing on for good vibes. Yeah, man, everything righteous, we say. From 4 to 6, you locked into the mix and it's gonna be a big one. Yeah, we got a guest coming in. Yeah, man, we are talking about Jamaica. We still are celebrating Jamaica all the way down to the end of this month, you know. And guess what? Yeah, next week is My Earth Strong. Yeah, man. So you are here, oh, DJ Wayne sound a little excited today, you know. I ain't alone, though, you know. Even though I might be riding solo, but I'm still got, I got you with me. So that keep me comforted, all right? Give me a call and let me know what you're doing as we are having the biggest reggae show in the Bay Area. Yeah, man. St. Pete, where you at? Yeah, Bradenton, where you at? Yeah, what we say? Riverview, where you at? Yeah, man, everybody, where you are, just hit me up and say, we are here, locked in, locked in. Call me up and say, yeah, man, this is basically Brandon, and we are locked in. This is St. Pete, we locked in. You know, hit me up. The number is 813-239-9663, and guess what? We are off for another fun day. Guess what we got? We do have another pair of tickets to throw on you, so hit me up. You stick and stay. You're going to hear more about that, the big show that's coming in town. But in the meantime, we got a sweet lineup for you today. I'm saying sweet because it's sweet reggae music, one drop groove. Stick and stay, and you're gonna get that good vibe on the way. 4 to 6, you're in the mix. DJ Wayne and the Righteous Rockers Experience. Boom bang, we are officially off. Rockers music. Boom bang.

0: 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Prince Kush, they are.
1: This is the Righteous Rocker Experience.

And in case you're wondering what track is that, that's a brand new, first time on the radio track from Queen Ifrika on a brand new album. Yeah, man, Breath of Life, we say. Big tune, released to you from Tough Gang. Yeah, man, Bob Marley label, you know, your big things coming your way. Want to pick up some people that has already signed off with me and say we are locked in. Mark A, otherwise known as David Mr. White Prep. Brian, big up yourself, my general. Yeah, man, I hear you leave something nice here at the studio for me. I'm about to check it out and I'm going to blaze it. You don't know. Yeah, man. Yo, Chris Jones, large up yourself, my brother. Yeah, man, you say you're locked in, checked in, and ready for the Righteous Rockers from where you at. Yeah, it's a good vibe. And this is what we do. This is what we do. We say Sunday is fun day from Church Arbor. I hear you say present. We are locked in. And I heard Bob Pope, you say, yeah, locked in. And you know what? Alabama locked in. It's all good vibes, good vibration. Yeah, man, Brandon here too. And guess what? We're going to keep the music rocking. Here is the one-third of the Wailers, the man himself, Mr. Bunny Wheeler, talking about Armageddon. Pull it back from top, my general.

0: And as the voice of one third of the Wheelers, yeah, man, Bob Marley and the Wheelers, you know, this is the voice of Bonnie Wheeler, and the man say, "Woy de woy de woy," it's the Armageddon, yeah, that is taken from the album Black Heart Man. And you know, today we have a lot of people coming through and saying, "Yo, yo, yo, yo, we in the vibe." I want to big up my man Jamie. He said, "First time listener to the Righteous Rockers, listening in from Tampa." Well, guess what, brother, you're locked into the good vibes, everything positive, 4 to 6, you locked into the mix, and it only gets better as we drop the music on you here. This month, we are celebrating Jamaica because, you know, it's Jamaican independence that was on the 1st, and also you have the 6th, which is, well, the 1st is emancipation, and the 6th is independence. And so emancipation and independence, we are celebrating that. And then DJ Wayne is born this month too. Yeah, man, the 25th is my day. So guess what? You know, there's a lot of celebration going on. So we're going to drop one on you, brand new also from Morgan Heritage. Before that, you heard Queen Ifrika from her brand new album. This is brand new from single from Morgan Heritage. You know, since they lost Peter 2 years ago, but they're still going strong. And here's a song called Come Feel the Vibe. It's a Jamaican vibe, yeah, from the Jamaican people. Yes, enjoy. Boom, bang.
1: Family, sweet Jamaica.

Yes, this is Asa Barrett Jr. from the Wailers, son of Aston Family Man Barrett. And you are listening to DJ Wayne on the Righteous Rockers.

0: And as the voice, the unmistakable voice of Jahlil, we have started this treat off for you. And we told you that it's going to be a very lovely, inspirational day. And, you know, today I got a guest that's going to be calling in a few. Of course, is Raoul Blaze. And Raoul is one of those who has been one of what we call a cultural ambassador for Jamaica. And because we are celebrating Jamaica, we are going to talk to the man, a very intelligent man, but also a brilliant comedian. And, you know, I'm not going to give away too much. I'm going to wait until he comes on, but he's going to talk to you a little bit about what he does and why he do what he do, you know. So we're going to have one thing I know for sure, I have checked him out on social media, and man, his content is really powerful. And he embraced the culture, the language, and such a powerful ambassador of what we sell in terms of how we speak, how we deliver, how we describe just the basic look and feel and cultural vibe of our people. I'm going to be talking to Raoul at approximately 4:40. And so stick and stay. We're going to get to that shortly. In the meantime, let's talk about some community events and what's going on in the Bay Area. Check it out.
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0: All right, you're locked into the Righteous Rockers, and we are having a beautiful time so far. You are making sure I am aware of it. You're all hitting me up on all of the different avenues. I'm getting them emails, I'm getting the calls, and I'm feeling the love. I'm sending those hearts back to you out there as you send it to me. That's how it is. We say, yeah, man, you send love, we reflect it right back. It's a mirror vibe, you know. Yeah, man, I got on the phone with me right now the man that I call a cultural ambassador. Man, keep me laughing, you know, man. Man, I've checked out some of his content. You guys really need to be locked in. If you want to get a good feel of the Jamaican language and culture and everything, you need to check out Raoul Blaze. Raoul, talk to me, my brother. How you doing, my brother?
6: I'm having a wonderful day. Yes, thank you for having me, sir.
0: Man. Welcome to the Righteous Rockers Experience. Yeah, you know why I had to bring you forward? Because it is Jamaica Celebration Month and also my birth month. So. So I wanted to bring you in to kind of speak to you as one that I know that is a well-learned brother, but at the same time, you do so much in terms of the expression of Jamaican colloquial language in most of your communication that you do in promoting whatever you're promoting. Tell us a little bit about you and this cultural ambassadorship that you're on. How did you decide to embark on that and just what the mission is, my brother?
6: I think, first of all, I'm from Clarendon, you know?
0: Yeah.
6: I think Clarendon is the cultural capital of...
0: Behave yourself, you know, man. I mean, I forgot to talk about Chilean, you know. Behave yourself.
6: It's because within the middle of the country, everything kind of, you know, we get a little bit of everything, you know?
0: All right, my brother.
6: I'm from Clarendon. I'm from the hills of Clarendon, a place called Smithville. It's famous for being the place that... That Failington is from.
0: All right, you're pulling some power levels right now. Go ahead.
6: Yes. And I grew up around what is considered rural Jamaica. So me know why I mean for the early market bus, 4 o'clock. And so. I always their own Jamaican culture in terms of the real rural culture, you understand?
0: Mm-hmm.
6: And of course, the language. I always their own language. So even though I was what them call one bright picnic, quote unquote,
0: I never really
6: understand the difference to categorize people based on how them talk, you understand? So even though, me do well at school,
0: mm-hmm.
6: I always never feel pressured to kind of change how me talk or, you know, or to grade people upon how them talk. And that is why... As we go further on the world and get exposed to more foreign language, you know, I realize, well, if all of these are respected language, why can you know why every language can be respected language? And if I'm guessing now, the vision starts. Yo,
0: wow,
6: if me go be the ambassador for something, if me go be the ambassador for something and be the cultural ambassador for something, the most important part of embrace the language. So me start the cultural ambassador route from by embracing language first.
0: I love that, man. Thank you so much, Raul, and thanks for being a part of the Righteous Rockers and to bring this whole ambassadorship to us, because what we are doing here, it's something unique in the Bay Area. We have a Righteous Rockers show that only play cultural music that is very positive and uplifting. And what you do is, I know you have a way of putting smile on people's face. Now, I'm going to personally talk about one of my favorite that I see you put out is planting, because as a countryman... I am always in the kitchen, and every time I turn away from the planting, I turn on the planting. Burn up. But talking a little bit more, tell me a little bit about your formal training and as a communicator. Am I getting it right? Tell me about the journey in terms of just your education and what is it that makes you decide that even though you speak, how many languages you speak, Raul? Talk to me.
6: I'll say about five.
0: Wow. So you can say happy birthday in a five different way.
6: Yes.
0: Wow. All right, we're coming back to that. So in being a master of languages and linguist, and being that, you know, you have studied so vast and wide, what made you kind of come back, although you've spoke to it a little bit, you come back and settle here. What in being able to express in so many different forms, you still come back to default and say, yo, I'm going to do it in patois. Why?
6: Yeah, because me realize that in every single aspect of communication we have around the world, when it comes to the most important communications, the ones that touch emotion, joy, pain, love, every single somebody you know, especially if you talk about this, and your culture in your native tongue, and yeah, big up English language, same way we use to communicate and do trade. But when a Jamaican wants to express himself about whether he feel or she feel or she wants to talk to somebody, and tell them about their particular parts.
0: Detail by detail.
6: Because that is how we communicate. So I chose that because it is the closest thing to our heart in terms of, you know, communicating our feelings. So that is why I chose. as well as possible, because it's the most natural way of communicating one's feelings.
0: And guess what? I like that, because for me, even one as a songwriter, singer-songwriter, I found that even though I grew up in the church and was writing music, I couldn't do it the way that the country and Western and the choirs of America and the black gospel do it. So I still had a message to say, but I say it in the language that I speak best, which was reggae. And so I turn out to be an inspirational reggae artist because that is natural to me. So I can totally relate to what you're saying there, my brother. And thank you so much for sharing and for staying true to, you know, the roots of who you are and being one that decided that even though I'm fully

0: Prabhavan Tori is a collection of 26 original poems written in the form of Miss Lou style.
1: Nice.
0: Three original stories, including one me make up original story by myself. Me make up one original Anansi story, if you add to Anansi stories, named Brother Anansi and Brother Leopard.
1: Wow.
0: And along with the three original stories and 27 original poems, them, me add 10 Caribbean proverbs. You know, for kind of, because if it's even in our cultural knowledge, people know about with proverb. Everybody know about one cocoa full basket and fire and must steal. Me say, let me try to remind people of someone when it's so popular, but we still need in our life. So
1: true.
0: What for me part of a collection of poem, story, and proverb. When I find them, Miss Joyce Mongrel Dog was chosen to be a part of Miss Lou's 100-year anthology.
1: Wow.
0: So it's including in her publication in from 2020. And the book has been raved as rave reviews as being the modern preservation of Jamaican poetry by the Miss Louise Bennett Foundation and other places across Jamaica. The book has been praised by people all over the diaspora for being a modern day preserver of the culture. So that's what that book is.
1: And let me tell you, man, Miss Lou is a legend, and praises coming from that office, yo. Miss Lou and Rinding, I mean, you talk about that, you send chills, man. You make me start feel chills, because she did.
0: Yes.
1: She was such a powerful ambassador, and for you to take up that mantle and say, yo, we're going to keep it, because what Miss Lou started, we got to keep it alive, just like those who were the early pioneers of reggae, and those who are doing it now is still staying true to it. We want the poetry side of it. We want the communication side of Jamaica to be preserved and to be documented. So thank you, my good brother, for doing that. Femi Patwa is available. Tell us how we can get connected to you and to the book also, man.
0: For those who are outside of the United States, Femi Patwa, a collection of poems, proverbs, and Tori. Make sure say look on it and don't get the digital copy, because I don't want to sell upon it. I soon take you off. But make sure you see me face look like one countryman with a big old Aki side of my face. That's what they need, all right?
1: He ain't lying.
0: I see them alone, but me see my face and the Aki together, all right? And that's on Amazon. However, Amazon thief, them take $8 out of the book. So if you live in a foreign, in America foreign, just send me, find Raoul Blaze on any platform. Send me your full name and your address, and I will mail the book to you with a signed copy. So that I could tup, I'll go brata money on the side, but me no so no don't mind send me look a brata money. Come and get me nice go signature. And you understand look at matches and things. So send me a message on Raoul Blaze at any platform, and I will mail the book to you anywhere in the United States. But if you're outside of the United States, please get an Amazon. If you are in Canada, sorry, if you're in Toronto, get it at a different book list, a very popular place. I was there in April, or a Fiwi Dance Groove in Toronto.
1: Okay, thank you so much, Raoul. I'm speaking, in case you're just joining, I'm here speaking with author and performer Raoul Blaze, who is the author and creator of Femi Patwa. It's a beautiful collection of poems, proverbs, and stories celebrating Jamaica's language and storytelling. It is something that if you are a lover of the culture and a lover of the music and a lover of, I just said, boy, I always want to understand how to interpret or just get new talks from Jamaica. Log on to that book, man, and get a copy. Seeing Raoul, thank you for passing through the Righteous Rockers, man. It was beautiful. We got to do this again.
0: Thanks for having me, and hopefully I can see you guys when I come to Tampa on the 19th of September, all right?
1: He's not a hopeful man. It's a surety. We're going to make that day to lock it in, my brother. Yeah. You have a powerful rest of day, and thanks.
0: Yeah, man. Take care.
1: All right, bless
0: respect
1: up.
0: Respect everybody listening. All right, bye-bye.
1: Good. All right, you just heard from Raoul Blaze. The music continues. Here is Peter Tosh. Peter Tosh coming through with a big one called Fool's Die. The music continues on the Righteous Rockers Experience. Your boy DJ Wayne dropping dimes.

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1: Yeah. All right, may I come out there a little bit?
2: Yeah. And as the voice of Lila Ike alongside Sasko, Agent Sasko, and they're saying that Christ, yeah man, yeah, give me everything, you know, without frightened for nothing at all. You know, the greatest peace you can ever have is when you have peace of mind, you know, so don't chase the money, don't chase the vanity, because the wise man, the wisest man that has been noted in the scriptures that has ever lived, he said, vanity of vanity, all is vanity and vexation of spirit. All that really matters in life is to fear God and keep his commandments, all right? As we flip the switch, and what we're doing now is everything inspirational. And here's a big one coming your way from the man called Mr. Pradigal. This one say, play the music in the dance hall. See and check it. Check it. Talk to me, Pradigal. Check it.

0: And that's the voice of DJ Nicholas. He's gonna be my guest. Yeah, man. First week of September is gonna be fire in the studio. The man's coming through live. Brand new album he dropped on us. And this one is really full distortion. Yeah, man. Love it. You're listening to The Righteous Rockers. We are everything positive from 4 to 6. You have been blazing up the lines. You have been blazing up the email. You have been blazing up the text. I'm loving you touching base and say, yeah, man, I'm feeling the vibe. Leela, yeah, man, big up yourself. I know it's good to know you're one of my August born people. You know, we beautiful people. I just say, yeah, I just came back from New York at my celebration, and I'm back in full swing, rocking with the Righteous Rockers experience. Guess what? The music continues. You thought we're done? Well, we just are come. Bring it on. Next level
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5: Some people, some of my

And you're locked into the Righteous Rockers. This is how we do. We say fun. Sunday is fun day. It is fun. You know, it's raining on the outside. Yeah, man. I want to big up my man, Mike from Seminole. That's my dude, man. You all out there sending so much love at us over here. Well, it's me alone today. I'm used to my the rest of the crew, Siboney and Sash. Yeah, they're taking time. They're chilling right now. You know, yeah, enjoying a little day off. But, you know, we're here having fun. And you guys are making sure that it's warm and fuzzy on the inside with all the love and hearts you're throwing this way as we drop this wonderful, great, what you call it, sensational, nice music on you. Yeah, man, rockers vibes all the way. I'm glad that you're keeping my company, so I got a big one from you, a big one for you that I'm dropping on you right now from the man called Positive out of Trinidad. Here we go. Company, company, company. We need your company, and we're glad that we have your company. Thank you, thank you, thank you. Rockers music, Rockers Radio.

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2: Indeed, stay tuned. Yeah, man, it's all good vibes. You know, man, time fly when you're having fun, man. I'm telling you, you know, it's raining on the outside. I just got a hit from one of my boys out there, one of my peoples. Yeah, the Righteous Rockers. You are a Righteous Rocker when you know you locked in 4 to 6 in the mix Sunday. We call it Fun Day. And, you know, I want to big up my man, Andy. Andy say, yeah, man, I'm rolling. You know, Andy Templar say, I'm on the road, I'm driving. And, you know, it's raining and it's nice to hear your track, you know, riding through the storm, you know. Yeah, man, keep your heart calm and keep it going. You say a great one. Well, thank you, Andy. Thank you for that. You know, we want to make sure that we send you that positive message. So much negativity out there, but we say what? Everything righteous from 4 to 6 is just all righteousness, all positive energy. No negativity allowed. Seeing everything. And so, in the midst of talking about positivity, what more positive can we get than get into the scriptures? Here is what we talk about today. We come in from Ecclesiastic 1, and it says, the word of the preacher, the son of King David. Yeah, in Jerusalem, vanity of vanity, said the preacher, vanity of vanity, all is vanity. What profit art a man of all his labor which he hath under the sun? One generation passeth and another generation cometh, but the earth abideth forever. The sun riseth and the sun goeth down, and he casteth to the place from where it arose. And he says, the wind goes to the south and to the north, and also whirl around and continue. And the wind return again from where it comes and circuits. And he says, all the rivers of the sea and all the seas are not, all the rivers flow into the sea, and yet the sea is not full. The man is saying, all these things are happening on earth, and with all that is going on, he said that these things just keep going around in cycle. Another generation come, another generation goes, but one thing remain constant, and is that the Almighty continue to be in control. So we are asking you this day, like what the preacher say, remember, all things fade away, is only those who trust in the Almighty stand seen. And we want to leave, although we are almost wheels up out of here, we are saying, you know, whatsoever things are lovely, whatsoever things are pure, you out there think on these things. And remember, let the words of your mouth and the meditation of your heart, let it be acceptable in the Most High sight. We always want to make you know that if you can weather the storm, if you can be one of those who, you know, a small canoe can stay afloat on a massive ocean. We're going to go, we're not even saying sea, we're saying ocean, as long as it doesn't let the water come in and capsize the boat. You have got to find ways, creative ways of keeping everything that causes your boat to capsize. If you got to turn off the social media, you know, take a vacation from all the things that you're listening to that's causing you. Don't let in all this negativity in the windows to your soul. The windows to your soul is your eye gates and your ear gates. Guard them, sin, and make sure that read that a psalm a day, as what Steel Paul say, it will keep the devil away. If you meditate, the psalmist say in his law, we meditate day and night. So that is DJ Wayne words for you today, aka Wayne Studart. I'm telling you, keeping the word seen, and once you let the word of God be your guide, you know, the light unto your feet and the lamp unto your path, you will be all right. Seen, just keep on meditating on him. Another big one coming out from Samuel Midas over there in Grenada, saying, the last time I checked, Yahusha was still king. Talk to them, Samuel. Big tune, big radio. The Righteous Rockers. Boom, bam. Whoa, whoa.

And that's all we got in time for this show. We're going to say, you know what, we are out of here for this Saturday, for this Sunday. Look at me talking about Saturday, yeah. But you know what, right up after this, it's going to be the plug. I can see DJ Darth Vader and Spice getting ready to come at you with the big ones and the hip-hop fraternity. It's another righteous experience right after this show. Stick and stay, and you will have a wonderful vibe. This is DJ Wayne signing off and saying, yeah, man, as a songwriter say, Yah will do it again. Just keep on trusting, keep on believing, and He will do it again. We out. Walk good.

0: 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You are listening to The Plug Radio. This is your host, Spice, and we have Darth Vader.
1: Yeah. You're locked in. That's right. It's The Plug Radio Show. Yeah. We got nothing but the best Christian hip-hop music for you tonight. Yeah, so you want to keep it locked. It's The Plug Radio Show. Yeah, you want to stay locked in. Yeah, let's go. Spice in the building, DJ Darth Vader in the building. Yeah, you already know. Keep it locked.

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1: You rich like this. 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Money can't make you rich like this, like this. Money can't make you rich like this.

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Money can't make you rich like this, like this. 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
3: Yeah, that's right. You're locked in. It's the Plug Radio Show here, 88.5 FM, Spice in the building. Yes. And this is your boy, DJ Dark Vader. Yeah, man, how you doing, Spice?
2: Doing good. I just made it to the station, kind of dry.
3: Yeah. If you didn't know, it's been a beautiful rainy afternoon here in the Tampa Bay area. So yeah, make sure you have your umbrella with you. Make sure you have a hat, or make sure you have a hoodie. So stay dry out there. Yeah. Yes.
2: So how was your Sunday morning or afternoon?
3: Yeah, man, it's just been blessed. It's been a blessed day. We're going to back it up a little bit, and we'll just speak about the weekend. It's been a blessed weekend, man. I've been DJing all weekend. Starting off Friday night, I got the chance to DJ over at Center of Transformation Church. So shout out to Pastor Robert McQueen over there. They had an event. They had Lionel Tate performing, Scarlita Jr. performing, The Celine. They had Sister Arlene all the way from Orlando. Sister Natalie Evans all the way from New York came in. And yeah, everyone mashed up the place, man. Everyone put in a real good performance over there. So yeah, that was dope. That was dope. And so yeah, I was honored to DJ over there to represent. Then Saturday night, DJ at a birthday party. And then tonight I'm here. So it's been a blessed weekend. Yeah, I'm so blessed to do what I do. You know what I'm saying?
2: Right.
3: Yeah, man.
2: Yeah, this weekend I was just working, and Sunday I actually went to church at Crossover, and actually came here.
3: Yeah, that's wonderful, man. That's what's up, man. Going to church, get that word, man. Yeah, that's what's up. Yeah, that's what it's all about. So yeah, there's a lot going on in Christian hip hop, a lot going on across the bay. Shout out to Tampa Christian Creatives. They had a nice, awesome event last night. Yes. They had the Joyful Noise came in, and they hosted a coffee and worship hour, and you know, Joyful Noise also performed for them. They had an album release. So shout out to everything that they're doing over there at Tampa Creatives. Yeah.
2: Yeah. And also, I believe it's September or November, Crossover will have a Flavor Fest coming up.
3: Yeah, that's right. Flavor Fest coming up first weekend in September. Yeah, so first weekend in September. You don't want to miss that. They got awesome lineup. Lecrae is going to be there for sure. He's one of the main headline artists. He's going to be speaking at the conference, and he's going to be performing. So, yeah.
2: And also there's Lil Chris and Miles Minnick be hosting there, and also they will have a pastoral lineup as well. If you want to get more information, you can check out their website.
3: Yeah, that's right. That's flavorfest.org. But yeah, without further delay, we're going to get back in some music for you, man. This is why you tuned in. This is the Plug Radio Show. You tune in for the music. Yeah. Y'all tune in for that good music. You know we got that good for you. Yeah, coming up next, we got ERG featuring Lecrae. This one's titled Big Brother. Right before we went to the break, I played a song by a young lady called China Icy. That's a local artist here in Tampa. Yeah, so that one was called Catch Up. That's a big one there. So shout out to China Icy. So coming up next, EGR featuring Lecrae, and this one's called Big Brother. Keep it locked. You already know.
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5: Hey, brother, I'ma be a big brother. 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
2: 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Yeah, this is your boy, DJ Doc Vader. Yeah, we're here, 88.5 FM, the Plug Radio Show. And coming up next, we got the word of the day.

0: Yes, the word of the day comes from Genesis 25, verse 21. And Isaac prayed to the Lord for his wife because she was burdened. And the Lord granted his prayer, and Rebekah, his wife, was conceived. That is Genesis 25, verse 21, the ESV version.
1: Yeah, actually, you kind of said one of the words incorrect. His wife was barren. So Isaac prayed for his wife, and then his wife was able to conceive. Yeah, so, you know, the main point is, though, that God answers prayers, right?
0: Yes.
1: Yeah, so no matter what you're going through, no matter what the struggle is, just like the word of the Lord says, the scripture for today, that Isaac's wife was barren. And she was troubled within her. And, you know, the husband prayed, and yeah, she was able to conceive. So, you know, prayer changes things, you know. The scripture says to go, you know, to the elders and let them pray for you. Go to the elders in the church, have them pray for you, because the prayer of the righteous availeth much. Amen. Prayer is powerful. That's how we communicate with God, you know, through prayer, through worship, through psalms, hymns. Yeah, so whatever your struggle is today, we just want to encourage you. Pray, pray, pray, pray. Can't do anything else? Pray.
0: Yep. Yeah, sometimes we get in that mindset of we want God to actually answer our prayers like right then and there.
1: Yes.
0: But, sometimes it's in that season or the next season that God will actually give you that that certain prayer that you actually requested.
1: Come on now, Spice, Minister Spice in the building. Come on now, preach that word, boy. Yeah, amen. Yeah, we live in that microwave generation, mm-hmm, where we want everything answered now, right now, yeah, right now. But yeah, just like you said, you know, sometimes he don't answer the prayer for our own benefit. Sometimes closed doors are a blessing.
0: Right.
1: Yeah, if God closed the door, it's a blessing. Sometimes we're not able to see the

0: special request song coming up from Gospel Gangsters.
1: Yeah, so we get to that at the end of the show. Yeah, one of the Gospel Gangsters, they passed away. If you don't know Gospel Gangsters, they're one of the founders, you know, foundation, I should say, when it comes to Christian hip-hop music. They've been out since the early 90s. So, yeah, I'm going to get another song or two in, and then we'll play that at the back end. But in the meantime, in between time, we also want to let y'all know, coming up is the big concert, September 12th at Truth Center Church. That's at Brandon High School. Brandon High School. For more information on that, you can go to truthcenterchurch.org. Young Chris is going to be in the building. Scarlita Jr. is going to be in the building. Azika is going to be in the building. Nave Season and Ardell Eternal. So they're all going to be performing that night with Young Chris. Yeah, so more to come about that. All right. But yeah, keep it locked. You're locked in with us. It's the Plug Radio Show. Yeah. In the meantime, in between time, right now, here we go. Some 1K peace on.
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0: Live from NPR News in Washington, I'm Dan Ronan. Canadians appear to overwhelmingly support Prime Minister Mark Carney's response to the trade war with the United States. Dan Karpinchuk reports most agree a line has been crossed.
1: Provincial premiers from across the country say Trump has gone too far, and all, with the exception of Alberta, say it's time to fight back. They agree it will be tough on Canadians. Jobs will be lost and businesses closed because of President Trump's 50% tariffs. Many business leaders, such as the Canadian Steel Producers Association, agree that no deal is better than a bad deal. Fans at Major League Soccer matches in Montreal and Vancouver booed the U.S. national anthem Saturday. Many people promised to shun American alcohol. Ottawa's retaliation begins on September the 8th, targeting U.S. sectors including steel, dairy, appliances, agricultural equipment, pulp and paper, and electronics. For NPR News, I'm Dan Karpinchuk in Toronto.
0: Republican voters in South Carolina Tuesday will select their candidate for the November midterm Senate election. Congressman Ralph Norman will face Senator Darlene Graham, who was appointed after her older brother, Senator Lindsey Graham, died unexpectedly this summer. The race is shaping up to be another stress test for President Trump, who endorsed the political novice, and Graham has had difficulty on the campaign trail, especially on foreign policy-related topics. On NBC's Meet the Press, the state's other Senator Tim Scott endorsed Graham.
2: Highly qualified, incredibly competent, ready for prime time. She's ready to tackle the issues of affordability for the American people, and she's ready to serve the great state of South Carolina in the United States Senate. I ask every Republican in South Carolina, vote Darlene Graham on Tuesday.
0: The state's former governor, Nikki Haley, has endorsed Norman. The winner of the runoff Tuesday faces Dr. Annie Andrews, who won the Democratic Party nomination this summer. About 90,000 residents have been urged to evacuate or be ready to leave parts of Reno, Nevada, as a fast-growing wildfire spreads toward neighborhoods in the northern part of the city on Sunday. NPR's Maria Godoy reports the fire has now grown to 13,000 acres.
3: The Hawk Fire began Saturday in the foothills of the Sierra Nevada, and authorities say several structures have been destroyed. Here's Shane Ackerson, one of three unified incident commanders.
4: We can confirm that the fire was human caused. However, that is still undergoing active investigation and don't have further details provided at this time.
3: The zone of people urged to go now reached the edge of the University of Nevada on Sunday. Officials say people evacuating should be prepared to stay away from home for several days, as unpredictable winds have complicated the fight to contain the blaze. Nevada Governor Joe Lombardo has declared a state of emergency in Washoe County and activated the National Guard. Maria Godoy, NPR News.
0: It's NPR. The Phoenix Police Department has arrested and fired two officers for their alleged involvement in a violent traffic stop earlier this month. From member station KJZZ, Connor Greenwall reports both men are facing multiple felony charges.
5: Former Phoenix police officers Luis Vasquez Jr. and Antonio Felix are accused of punching, tasing, and threatening to shoot a man and a woman during a traffic stop. The officers did not document the stop or turn on their body-worn cameras. On Saturday, Chief Matt Giordano announced the officers face multiple charges, including kidnapping and aggravated assault.
6: I still have questions. This is an ongoing investigation. That's why our Internal Affairs Bureau will continue to work on this and try to determine that.
5: In 2024, a report by the Department of Justice recommended federal oversight of the Phoenix Police Department after it found a pattern of constitutional violations, excessive violence, and unjustified deadly force. The DOJ retracted that report under the Trump administration in May 2025. For NPR News, I'm Connor Greenwall in Phoenix.
0: A year-long ban on Mexican cattle imports to the United States is set to expire on Monday. Shipments will resume at the Douglas, Arizona-Mexico border crossing. If this reopening goes smoothly, the Agriculture Department could allow imports through additional locations later this year. The ban was imposed over concerns about a flesh-eating parasite known as the New World screwworm fly, which lays eggs in the open wounds of cattle. Mexican officials say they are containing the screwworm. This is NPR.
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9: Mind aching, so I asked why. I don't know, man, but this ain't cool, my mind says, so let's give God a try. Hello? I'm hollering, but you don't hear me? You giving up on me? I'm here. I'm looking low, I'm looking high, I'm thinking of all the new ways I can once again earn a gaze from your eye. See me. Because it is you that sustains my breath as I rest. It is you that provides me with fertile soil to support my steps. It is you that sustains this life force through the grace of breath. And here, I am. I'm calling you. Where else must I go? What else must I do? I gave it all up just to be with you. Balled up on the floor is a place I never thought I would be. But somehow, I rose, and as those tears penetrated my bedroom floor and seeped to reach deeper to the water, the very foundation of my soul, I grew, piercing through the gravel with a feeling far beyond words to match my amazement. How could something so soft be so powerful? From the foundation that built the housing structure to encase my mind in a reality of lies dormant, and beneath it all was motion. The constant vibration of a seed tucked away in darkness, rattling the roof of my mind until it tumbles down. What is now? What now? What now protects my home from all this rain? The stench from my carpets, the deep and reek of pain. I'm wheezing heavy just to breathe again as my house speaks where my roof began. We just need a new roof, and I promise you will never see this. From the finest materials, whatever you name, brick, stone, anything that makes us feel safe, warm, and at home again. Yeah, that's it. Hello? I'm hollering, but you don't hear me? You giving up on me? Hello? I hear you. I have always been the eye. Through you, you hear the universe speak through a mind's clear view. So tumble down, roof. Break those walls down and watch them tumble as well. It is not giving up when you see that your walls were not serving as your protection, but only the reflection of a crumbling hell. So water me. Water me and surrender as I wash you in truth. Water me. Water me in handing over the lies as I strengthen your roots. Water me. Water me in your inner knowing, faith, without sight. This feeling is absolute now. As you lay here, breathe, breathe, breathe. Briefly, open your eyes. Beyond the rubble, what do you see? Homes. Every one of them, sound and intact. And through the river of window panes, a happy family. Yes, and beyond that, the streets are flooded, and the flow is so beautiful. I really don't have the words to describe it. It just feels real, like love. I can help them all. There's no river I won't swim through, mountain I won't climb just to get to, but this flow is powerful. I can't make it across in this current. Maybe lower it. Make it a bit more gentle. I can, but it will only lower you. Then what truth will they see in the absence of flow? They will only know truth when you have learned to let go. Breathe. Breathe into this motion and feel your wings expand. Breathe. Breathe into this lightness. Choose to be free again. Breathe. Breathe and feel the growth from where your seed began. Breathe. Now, open my eyes so that you may see. My wings. My wings are petals of a vibrant green. How They flutter to the heartbeat of a smiling breeze. My foundation is rooted, intertwined with thousands on thousands of trees. All is connected as the flow pumps life into me. Steady, calm, protected. I have now rose above fear, grateful and knowing my body is coated with an army of spirits, growing from the light of my reflection. I remember now, in order to rise, you must first lie down. Rose.
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11: with your roving reporter, none other than your poetry ambassador, D-Rod the Poet. And we are so glad to be here with you guys for another week of Spoken Word Soul and your home for Spoken Word right here on 88.5.
10: How's it going?
11: It's going well, going well, going well. Happily heavenly birthday to NBA great Kobe Bryant. Born a day before me, I believe God gave him the height that I was supposed to get since my dad was 6'2". I didn't break 6 foot, but it's okay. also, we're really excited. Hopefully, you guys will be with us next week. In studio next week, we will have a poet, a local author, and I also consider this person an activist because he's always, always very, very active within the community, working within the arts in different mediums. We're going to have, of course, none other than Mr. Richard J. coming in to visit with us next week. And he's going to be letting us know about his new book. And there's going to be a reading coming up. So we're going to get you guys the information for that, of course. And a bunch of other things that will be going down in the Bay Area, including a legendary event. So mark your calendars for September the 19th. Again, September the 19th. Again, September the 19th. There will be a legendary anniversary happening here, not just in Tampa and not just in spoken word, but definitely in the community and culture here in Tampa Bay. Again, September the 19th, mark your calendars. Black on Black Lime Tampa will be having their 25th anniversary show, celebrating a quarter of a century here in the Tampa Bay area. So again, mark your calendars, go online, get your tickets, and be there.
10: Thank you for that information. And y'all remember that you can follow Poetry Is on Facebook and Instagram, as well as TikTok. If you want those updates, again, you can catch the replay for tonight's show. To get the updates, it'll be available on WMNF.org. And also, as well, you can follow D-Rod, and you should be following D-Rod because he is our road warrior and Poetry Ambassador. And thank you for putting in all the miles.
11: Yeah. Oh, shout out to Orlando, too, because this past week, Orlando had... I believe this was their third iteration. It might have been the fourth iteration of Voices in Power, which, you know, people know as one of the larger spoken word, what else? I don't want to say influencers. I want to say probably platforms. Yes, that's the proper word. One of the larger spoken word platforms that you can find online, whether it be Instagram or TikTok or Facebook as well. They were out, and they've been doing a bunch of shows. So shout out to Lewis. You can follow him at I Am Dope on Instagram. I Am Super Dope, excuse me. I Am Super Dope is the Instagram handle. But again, they just had another show. And this past show, they were featuring Lala and One Deep. So shout out to all the local artists getting options and opportunities out there on that lovely large platform and doing their thing. So keep your eyes glued. Because between Orlando Poetry and Tampa Bay Poetry, between those pages, we are really, really getting you guys the nose and the ins and the outs of all of some of the largest events going out in the Bay Area. And if you guys do like Orlando, sorry, I don't want to talk too long, but if you guys do like Orlando, upcoming this Wednesday Open Words at Austin's Coffee House, we'll be having their monthly slam and open mic. So it's not just a slam. They also have an open mic that follows immediately after the slam. but this one I am sure will be a qualifier for any artist who is trying to get to go to Exit 36, which is the final large national poetry slam that happens in Pompano Beach, Florida, every December. The registration has already been filled. So if you have not gotten yourself registered for that event and you are not currently on the waiting list, you can go to Wednesday Open Words this Wednesday at Austin's Coffee House off of Fairbanks. And if you win that competition, you will get a registered slot for Exit 36 this December in Pompano Beach, Florida.
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12: This is for the women who shed their skin like snakes to slip into someone new. 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The women who reinvent themselves every 6 months like clockwork. I see you. 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I love your boldness, how you grab each new project by the horns despite your previous incomplete projects staring you down like jilted lovers. How you don't just take risks, but let the risks take you to new places. How your mood boards and playlists strike the delicate balance between chaos and cohesion. Everyone wonders which version of you is the real you. Your gym era, your healing era, your I've given up on love, followed by your wait, I'm in love again era. They're all real, all of them. We are creatures built from contradiction. Some call it too much, but I call it survival, because sometimes becoming someone new is what happens after heartbreak, after loss, after failure. No one talks about the grief of outgrowing yourself, of looking at old photos and missing someone you no longer are, even when that version of yourself was miserable, maybe even especially then. I think that's why women archive ourselves. The selfies, the before and after pictures, proof that we lived many lives before this one, and a reminder that this life also isn't forever. 6 months from now, you'll know something new, wear something different, want different things. You'll look back on who you are today with tenderness, maybe a little embarrassment, and awe, but you'll keep going. But that is your superpower. How you can burn a bridge and still show up Thursday with fresh nails and a new worldview. How we can say, this is who I am now, without needing it to be permanent. So here's to the women who reinvent themselves every 6 months. May you never let anyone shame you for transforming before their very eyes. May you never mistake your expansion for inconsistency. And may you continue becoming people your younger selves would stare at in absolute disbelief. Also, put the kitchen scissors down and go to a hairdresser. You'll thank me later.
13: My grandparents' apartment, there's this small white ceramic soap dish, and it's filled with these little tie-dye seashells and starfish, the decorative bright candy-colored kind that you'd usually want to keep away from kids. But Grandpa made a game of it. Whenever he knew we were on our way, he'd take the dish and empty it, hiding the pieces for us to find bit by bit. One, weighing down his front flannel pocket. Two, next to Grandma's candy stash in the nightstand by the closet. Three in the guest room, tucked up with care under the Ninja Turtle blankets. They could be anywhere, He loves his tricks. But I knew if my search ever got too desperate, I could just sit and listen for the sound of him sifting through the hall, the distinct call of his cane's rhythm, tapping out a hint, hint, hint, until I'd go scrambling through the apartment after him. Like magic, somehow by lights out, we'd always manage to refill the dish. Finished. Good night, Grandpa. When they told me Grandpa died, I was 5, almost 6. They wouldn't let me check the coffin, so I'm not sure exactly what was in it, but I'm still not convinced they got all of it. I've seen this man separate his hand from his wrist like a loose Lego brick. He could still be anywhere. He loves his tricks. So ever since then, I've been scrambling my brain trying to look for him. In every store I visit, I go into the home good department in the aisle where they sell the soap dishes, and I sift through the stacks of empty ceramic, hoping to find remaining bits of them. But all I'm faced with again and again is my own eyes' faint reflection. So I sit, and I listen, and I listen, and I listen.
14: Irish man is born on the south side of Chicago. Irish man meets Southside Polish German girl. Irish man grows up, buys her a ring. Irish man then becomes Irish dad. Dad, he fixes things around the house. On an old paint-splattered boombox, Irish dad listens to Johnny B, Da Bears, and Steve Dahl on the radio on an old cassette of even older Irish music, spins between games. One day, Irish dad tells Irish boy that today, Irish boy can help fix the car. Irish boy is excited to help to get fixed the car. Irish boy ends up mostly holding the flashlight. Irish boy is underwhelmed and has a very short attention span. He hears old Irish music reel out of the cassette and fill the garage like smoke in Irish grandmother's bar. And the band played Waltzing Matilda as we stopped to bury our slain. And we buried ours, and the Turks buried theirs, and it started all over again. Irish dad says, hey, keep the light in here. Irish boy asks, what is war? Irish boy asks, why do they stop for their friends but then go back to fighting? Irish boy asks, what's a turkey shell? Irish dad puts down the socket wrench. And then a big Turkish shell knocked me arse overhead. And when I awoke in me hospital bed, and saw what it had done, Christ, I wished I was dead. Never knew there were worse things than dying. Irish boy asks, what's worse than dying? Irish dad says, son, he says, war is a terrible thing. It is a special kind of hell. It makes boys shoot guns at other boys even if they don't want to. Irish boy is sad and confused. But why do they do it if they don't want to? Irish dad says sometimes they have to. Sometimes grown-ups tell them to. Sometimes, I don't know. Irish boy is really sad, but why? Really confused. Why do grown-ups do that? Really scared. Dad, what's worse than dying? The more I'll go waltzing Matilda to the green bushes so far and near. For to hang tent and pegs, a man needs two legs. No more waltzing Matilda for me. Irish dad says love is the most important. When it's taken away, a big part of you is taken away, a part you need. And sometimes just sadness fills up what was there. Irish boy is quiet. Irish dad is quiet. Irish boy holds the flashlight back up, shines it where Irish dad needs. Irish dad smiles tired. Irish dad fixes the car. Irish boy is not Irish man himself. Irish boy still got questions. Irish boy still wonders why one man cries for war and a whole bunch of boys and girls Irish boy went to school with pick up guns. Some come back under flags. Irish boy still wonders why one man cries for war and the rest of us just cry. Irish boy still hears that old Irish music. Still hangs in his head like the smoke from Irish grandmother's bar every time he shines a little light looking for answers. And I see the old men all twisted and torn, the forgotten heroes of a forgotten war. And the young people ask me, what are they marching for? And I ask myself the same question. Thank y'all.
15: Just poetry. Just providing relief and peace to the mind, to your mental and my mental. The letters and words are like jazz. Dancing, prancing joyfully, they just can't keep still. Joining together to create sentences and sounds. I can be a little feisty, don't test me. Testing, testing. Joining together, they too jazzy, like me, a jewel. Took years of heat and pressure to make who I am just poetry. Poetry is J-A, authentic. There is nothing synthetic or plastic. I am your ace, penetrating you with my pen, admiring your eyes, adapting to the reactions and the passion in your faces. A norm, I am quite amazing. My light is your therapy. Poetry is my therapy. Poetry is J-A-D. Drowning in ink, drenched in black or blue. Me and the pen gang members, I always keep my tool. Luciano, such a darling. Quite delicate, but put capital D. And daring dare to enter the light is right here. See, I'll see you before you see me, making a difference through every sentence. I am poetry. Poetry is J-A-D-A, angelically and poetically speaking, constantly seeking new places and phrases while admiring you while you adore me. See, there won't always be a me to see, doing the most with the time I have. The staff can't believe a young buck took over. Just embrace it. The light Looks good on you. I admire you. I hope you see what I see. I thank you for allowing me to illuminate and radiate my light. Let's be amazing together. I am poetry. Poetry is J-A-D-A, Luciano. I am light. I am surrounded by light, letting you in. The woman I am didn't happen overnight. Let's say lessons were learned, bullets were bit, and a load of band-aids were used. But I stand before you, naturally leading, shining brighter than ever. Lighter than ever, feathers slowly shedding. I have evolved. I dare you to love. I dare you to laugh. I dare you to leap into whatever pool you feel God has made for you. I dare you to envision the life you want and make it happen. I can say, this is the life I've been wanting, and I'm making it happen. I'm leading. I'm loving. I am light. I am Jada Luciano. Yeah.

0: overly analytical Cookie Monster is neurotic about his affections for girl Cookie Monster. Me like girl Cookie Monster, nom nom nom nom nom nom nom. She is blue, and she is nice, and she says cookie, cookie, cookie, cookie in a way that make Cookie Monster want to be better Cookie Monster. Comfortable with appearance, but still seek more balanced diet, nom nom. Excited about cookies, but not eat heads of friends who steal cookies. Cookie Monster to be more moral relativist and realize there's only a cultural linguistic distinction between condemning theft and condemning unwillingness to share. Cookie Monster strive to turn moral compass more towards ladder. More sharing, at least with her. Cookie Monster heart want to share whole self with her. Near her, Cookie Monster heart feel like brimming over jar of cookies, trembling in Cookie Monster eager cookie hands, nervous it will break, but also so excited is filled with sweets. To paraphrase Corinthians 13. Love is patient, nom nom nom nom nom nom nom. Cookie Monster understand profundity when near girl Cookie Monster. But when Cookie Monster is away from girl Cookie Monster brain becomes so hungry for cookie heart. Cookie Monster brain become analytical brain monster. Eat Cookie Monster warm figurative cookie heart faster than Cookie Monster eat real cookie. Brain say, girl Cookie Monster no like you, nom nom. Girl Cookie Monster just being polite, nom nom. Girl Cookie Monster no respond to text message because girl Cookie Monster has snuffleupagus on side and is just using you to play adorable furry creatures off of each other in twisted prisoner's dilemma. Nom nom nom nom nom. Say Cookie Monster bad. Cookie Monster just monster. Cookie Monster imposter syndrome. C is for cookie. C also for compulsive thinking patterns. Cookie Monster brain say run, say bury fear in cookie, cookie, cookie. Not even taste good, just eat to eat, just nom to nom. Girl Cookie Monster smell like warm bakery. But Cookie Monster brain so hungry for cookie heart. Brain eat heart, brain eat heart. No savor, just nom. Leave Cookie Monster hungry again. All the time.
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2: The crinkly texture of a springy simile, the incredibly delicate verdure of onomatopoeia, those delicious devices critics seem to believe need to be drowned in the dressing of deeper meaning. Really? When you read, look at that car crashing into a tree. That is not a tree, you see. It represents Sandra Lee and the horror of her capitalist industry, and the car is the people oppressed and suffering under the sharp ornamental heel of the bourgeoisie. No. Sometimes thick Thousand Island meaning is too heavy a garnish for simple greenery, and while I do know that some love to craft layer after layer of an onion poem and have had the scholarly pleasure of flaying them and their symbolism bare, I can't help but not care when someone condescends to share with me the perceived wiles of poets like the Apostle Paul preaching to the Gentiles about the Bible of writing styles. And sadly, the divine revelation of overanalyzation seems to fall upon all who deign to entertain those who can prattle on and on poems like La Play Midi d'Enfant. It's fancy because it's French, you see, and its symbols lack the stench of simplicity. And no, you can't just like it because it's pretty. Oh, well, I do. It's the simple things I like, and it's the simple things that seem to have been forgotten by these rotten Philistines. Whatever happened to celebrating those who could capture the likeness of a rose in easy flowering prose? Or like Pound, who in two little lines could show a station of the metro? Or even the wonder that can be brewed through a little haiku? No, I'm not schismatic, and I'm not dramatic enough to yell and cuss that imagery or bust. No, no, no, I'd never want to shush any author of an onion poem. I'm just saying we should be sure that the big bowl of literature be given a stir and filled with more diverse verse, because all sorts of poetry is good with me. I just wish the world would agree. And critics, not to be rude, but writing doesn't have to be understood to be good.
3: Hey y'all, hey, and we are back. This is your Lady Lyrical Tempest, joined here with,
4: of course, As Rolling. This is your poetry ambassador, D-Rod the Poet, and hopefully you guys are really enjoying some of this spoken word and this artistry that is being served up here tonight.
3: And I want to remind our listeners that our playlists are 99.9% of the time intentionally diverse on purpose, because we are always striving to show the diversity and the multifacetedness. That's probably not even a word, I'm making it up, but you know what I mean. But we're wanting, yes. Thank you. We're wanting to show all the different angles and sides of poetry. There's no one size fits all, so we don't want anyone to feel like poetry is not for them. Poetry is for all who want to partake, if that makes sense.
4: And if there's something out there that you guys have either wanted to hear or just find like one of your favorites, please share it with us so we can share it with the people. You can share it to us via Instagram at our page, which is Poetry Is WMNF. Again, Poetry Is WMNF on Instagram, and we would love to play your request.
3: Yeah, so D-Rod, what are you looking forward to this week?
4: This week, okay, so I really am looking forward to checking out that slam on Wednesday at Open Words. I haven't been there in a few months, and I've been watching a lot of the artists, especially from Orlando, really grow in not just their writing and the artistry, but their command of the stage and their performance. Shout out to Maze. Maze from Orlando, who was on the OPS slam team this year for Southern Pride, was out in D-Land, Florida for the, it was a slam qualifier, I believe, for the Stern Slam. Yes, that is the Southeast Regional North Carolina Slam that will be going down in September. And Maze came out amongst others. Who else was there? There was, of course, Quinn Killen. Also, there was Serene Cannon from Daytona. Just Incredible came out from Sanford. Arjun Bala was there, also from Orlando and OPS. And it was a wonderful, wonderful event. Also, Ayo. I'm not sure where Ayo is from. I believe also in Volusia County, Daytona area as well. But it was an amazing event held at the African American Museum of Arts in D-Land, Florida. And Maze actually won the slam and will be going to the Southern Slam in North Carolina. So, yeah, this week I'm definitely looking forward to getting out to Orlando and getting out to more shows. There are a ton of events that go down in Orlando that I'm not always able to get out to. But shout out to D. Marsh, who puts on the show, Poe Beezy, John T. Love, all of those artists. Orange Is Media that puts on a regular returning show. I believe Cassandra now does a show kind of at the border of Orlando and Lakeland area. So it's more closer to Tampa than it is Orlando, but that's definitely one to check out as well. Just a myriad of shows. So I'm looking forward to getting out there. I wish I could have been down in South Miami. Mm-hmm. On the B side has an event that's going on today. I've seen a clip from our brother Ali, World's Greatest. He's checking that spot out. So, I'm looking forward to finding out more spots and getting out there on the road to checking them out. And, that's pretty much it. I'm going to try and, of course, be hopefully on a show early tomorrow, 5 a.m. Y'all, we're getting up there. But we want to support some of the other radio shows here on WMNF. And so in doing that, I will be going out or getting up early in the morning for tomorrow on my birthday to represent for the spoken word and help support some of the other shows here on WMNF. Yo, so if anybody happens to be getting up, either get the kids up early for school or what have you, then definitely tune in to 88.5 tomorrow morning, 5 a.m.
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7: When someone I love and care about loses someone they love and care about, I'm ready to hold them, console them, to go to the grocery store, get water for everyone at the funeral home. I'm always trying to be there for others. That way I'm less alone in my everyday grief. I tell them what took me a decade to understand about loss. We often forget to mourn the person we were before each loss. How there's a part of us that also dies. How we forget to ceremony and wail and bury our past selves. How America has no culture for grief. Having to make the impossible decision between our sanity and livelihood. I haven't spoken to my pop's ashes in Florida since the year he promised to call back. My grandparents' caskets above the other in Santiago, abuelo at 18, abuela Ana at 24. I prioritize listening because the hardest part of losing people is never hearing their voices again in real time, them responding to something you just said in the same room as you. Death is what takes us from seeing people to visiting them. You wonder why people love hugging me? I don't know if it's my last time or theirs. I'm praying it'll be what keeps us alive. Tanya Ingram's grave was the first I visited without also seeing them be buried first. I was losing my sister a second time. I watered her tree, cradled her leaves. It felt like Tanya was right there, y'all. Tanya was right there, y'all. The epitaph on her gravestone choose to bloom. Tanya, in death, is finding new ways to grow. So what's stopping any of us? When I think of someone, I reach out. When I miss someone, I call them, text them, send a voice message, choose to bloom, pray. Laughter comes often enough to soften the edge, pray. My hugs keep you away from the ledge, pray. You open yourself to the love in your life, choose to bloom, drink water, get sunlight, sing, stretch, do whatever your dead would have loved to have done with you. Live the life they'd be proud of. proud to witness. I tell people I want to be a death doula. Writing this, I realize my first client will be my mother. I can't let my fear of losing her keep me from making sure she gets everything she wants. I don't know who I'll be after she passes, but I know I'll have to bury who I was. Will you be there for me? Will you hold me? Will you console me? Will you stop me from jumping in after her?
2: I stand at the very edge of my yard, clicking my tongue to the backs of my teeth and making low, coaxing sounds in the hope that at best, it is resting. At worst, it's just injured. That this beckoning to the dog on the curb will stir some sign of life. The flies starting to congregate do not muster even an ear flick, and I already know. But I won't step off of my property line because in this spot, I cannot see the dog's face. And without seeing the dog's face, I can entertain a hope. I consider the swollen belly, bloat so soon? Or was there a handful of blind possibilities also now dead? I call my mother to ask who one contacts to collect no one's dead dog. She says that the dead dogs she has handled have all been her own. The ones she has carried upstairs when their hips got too weak, or whose mouths she had spooned baby food into when their kibble became too exhausting. Each one of them ushered with loving strokes to their loyal and domestic fur towards a sleepy death. Nothing so violent, so sudden as this dog someone hit and left on the curb in front of my house. This dog I am trying to will to rise and fall a flank of. Just one shallow breath. Some flicker that I am wrong, some sign to unglue me from this spot and send me down to the curb to reach out and have my hand met with something warm, something I could comfort, or at the very least, for the ability to blink or to turn my head long enough for the dog to be spirited away by some means that will allow me to believe that it just got up and went home where it is loved.

0: can recite the first 13 numbers of pi. Education feels misunderstood. School tells us all the answers to our questions can be found in the back of a textbook, but to save our burning questions for after class. It seems ironic that at 18 I couldn't finish an essay on time, equated poetry to old white men, couldn't find the right rhymes, couldn't feel the music underneath, so naturally I became a teacher. I realised unsustainable in existence where we teach through standardisation, trying to fit diamonds into square blocks. Where we work against a system, shepherding students like cattle, some sprinting to keep up, but others slowing down with a yawn. A system that decided mastery of knowledge is overrated and to move on to walking when we haven't even learned how to crawl. It seems school is indoctrination where knowledge is standardised regurgitation, and sure, we have creativity, but under the chains of an HSC. Our goal should not be to make conformists, but creators, fueled by critical thinking, lateral thinkers, so all the misfits, outcasts who didn't fit into the mould. The system should see your unrestricted potential. That difference means brilliance, and that be education.
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2: Stop me if you've heard this one. A guy walks into a bar and says, "Take my wife, please. She deserves to be happy." A guy walks into a bar and asks for a sandwich. The bartender says, "We don't serve food here." The guy says, "Then I stole someone's sandwich last time I was here." Stop me if you've heard this one. A guy walks into a bar for the fifth time this week, and it's Thursday. A guy walks into a bar, is greeted by the bartender and two regulars, and he does not turn around. A guy walks into a bar because outside, it's a whole bunch of stuff that's not the bar, and inside, it's just the bar. A guy walks into his living room because all the bars are closed. A guy reaches all the way back in the liquor cabinet because he wouldn't appreciate the good stuff right now. Stop me if you've heard this one. A guy walks into a bar and keeps walking. A guy puts a 20 in the jukebox even though nobody asked him to. A guy's dancing alone even though the bar is not empty. A guy gets on a train, but the train has a bar. A guy goes for a walk by the train tracks, but someone clearly last night turned that into a bar. A guy walks into a bar with a joint and says, "Hey, what kind of joint is this?" A guy lights a joint, but he's outside the bar by himself in the dumpster. A guy writes on the dumpster, "Help, please." A guy is always seeking aid in ways that can be mistaken for a good time. A guy is handshakes with no eye contact. Fireworks at 3 p.m. Snow angels before the blizzard even ends. A guy walks into a bar, and for the first time this week, for like 30 minutes, he feels good about himself. It's Thursday.
3: Elbow to her wrist. She showed me where she carved maps, said she used a compass made of razor blades to find herself, let the scars cover her arms like coordinates. She said she could trace them back to the day we first met. When you're a therapist, you go to work with a cape and a mask, meet the 100 or so souls who are looking for a superhero to save them, give you an arm full of problems and ask if you can change them, lay the coldest words the world has ever told them at your feet, and hope you can rearrange them to say something else. My cape is made of motivational words and hopeful sentiments. Most days, my superpower is knowing what you want to hear and making you say it yourself. I can talk the gun out of your hand faster than its speeding bullet, untangle the web of lies you tell yourself to feel better. My superhuman strength is doing this 3 more times before the day ends, but sometimes I wonder if 45 minutes is long enough to convince you that I can fly. One day, she asks me, "Miss, why do I even bother? Life has led me down the wrong path again and again, Miss. I am so

0: tired of feeling lost. Miss, you have no idea what it feels like. And I want to tell her that she's wrong. Compare her forearm to my left thigh. Show her where I once sketched my own reflection just to remember what my smile looked like, how the number of lines I cut was relative to the number of times I failed to save myself that day. When you're a therapist, you do not have the luxury of a bad day. I wear a mask of motivational words and hopeful sentiments. On these days, my biggest weakness is knowing what I'm supposed to say and not believing a word of it. It's pretending that I know how to fly when it took me 2 hours to get out of bed this morning when she asks me, Miss, why do I even bother? I want to tell her that I'm a therapist, not a mortician. I do not know how to make a dead thing pretty again, but if you need help remembering why you wanted to live in the first place, I am here. I'm here to show you that everything can be survived unless you let it kill you. Razor blades do not change your trauma. You cannot shortcut your way past the battle scenes. But if you need help reminding yourself that you're strong enough to endure it, I have all the tools you will need. Here, take my cape. It will help you fly through your storms, make you believe that you will live to be a hero in someone else's story one day. And if you ever need to camouflage the human in you, you can wear my mask. Put it on when you feel like crying. Smiling can be its own superpower, but so can living.
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0: I was born July 27th. I hear that makes me Leo. I have no idea what that actually means. I'm 5'6". I weigh 145 pounds. I don't know how to swim, and I'm a sucker for a girl with a nice smile and clean sneakers. I give really bad hugs. People say that it feels like I'm trying to escape. It's probably because I am. Secretly, I get really nervous every time someone gets close enough to hear me breathe. I have this odd fascination with things like ice sculptures and sandcastles. I assume it's because I usually find myself dedicating time to things that will only last a few moments. See, that's why I fall in love with women who will never love me back, and I know that it sounds crazy, but it's actually easier than it seems. And to be honest, yo, I think it's safer that way. You see, relationships, they often remind me that I'm not afraid of heights or falling, but I'm scared to death of everything that's gonna happen the very moment that my body hits the ground. I'm clumsy. Yesterday, I tripped over my self-esteem. I landed on my pride, and it shattered like an iPhone with a broken face. Now, I can't even tell who's trying to give me a compliment. I know this sounds strange, but sometimes I wonder what my bed sheets say about me when I'm not around. I wonder what the curtains would do if they found out about all the things that I've done behind their backs. I've got a hamper that's overflowing with really, really loud mistakes and a graveyard in my closet. I'm afraid that if I let you see my skeletons, you'll grind my bones into powder and get high on my fault lines. I've never been in the military, but I have a Purple Heart. I got it from beating myself up over things I can't fix. Some days I treat my body like a costume, and I feel like a mascot for a school that no one wants to go to. Hi, my name is Rudy. I enjoy frozen yogurt, people watching, and laughing for absolutely no reason at all. But I don't allow myself to cry as often as I need to. I have solar power confidence and a battery-operated smile. My hobbies include editing my life story, hiding behind metaphors, and trying to convince my shadow that I'm someone worth following. I don't know much. I don't know much, but I do know this for sure. I know that heaven is full of music.
1: 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Middle East oil exporters are racing to build pipelines to bypass the Strait of Hormuz.